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Gotta get a bold bus down to the city. I-95 is the road to the party. NYC's where you'll find me. Crammed in the back near the bathroom stall. Traffic jam at the Lincoln Tunnel. No prob, cause I'm almost there. 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

0: stealing that?
1: No, I wasn't stealing.
0: I'm just kidding. Come on in.
2: Deepika, I am thrilled to be asking you 73 questions.
0: Yes.
2: And tell me, what brings you to New York City?
0: My first ever American Vogue cover shoot.
2: Wow. Congratulations.
0: Thank you.
2: And how often are you here?
0: Very often.
2: What's the first place you visit when you land in New York City?
0: Central Park.
2: Favorite restaurant in New York City?
0: ABC Kitchen.
2: When did you first ever come to New York City?
0: 1999, I think.
2: And where were you born?
0: Denmark, Copenhagen.
2: Do you speak any Danish?
0: One word is skål, which means cheers.
2: How many languages can you speak?
0: About 6.
2: And where is home in India?
0: Mumbai.
2: Can you describe India in 3 adjectives?
0: Wow. Warmth, diverse, and full of culture.
2: What do you love most about it?
0: Exactly that.
2: Now, if I only had 24 hours to spend in Mumbai, what should I do?
0: Walk around South Mumbai, eat a lot, and come visit me.
2: Done. And are there any similarities Mumbai has to New York?
0: Tons.
2: And what do you miss most about Mumbai and India when you're away?
0: Food and family.
2: I would love to go there one day.
0: Can I offer you something? Some water maybe?
2: Yeah, that'd be great. Thank you.
0: Come on.
2: Well, it's extremely cozy in here.
0: Thank you.
2: And growing up, what was your favorite Bollywood film of all time?
0: Mr. India.
2: Can you describe a typical day on a Bollywood film set?
0: A lot of hard work, a lot of fun, and great food.
2: Cinema or stage?
0: Cinema.
2: Drama or comedy? Thank you.
0: Drama.
2: Now, I heard a rumor that you're an amazing dancer. Can you bust out a move for me right now?
0: Who told you that?
2: I'm not telling.
0: In a bit. I'm just warming up.
2: Okay, well, I'm not letting you off the hook. Now, as someone who has worked in both Bollywood and Hollywood, what would you say are the biggest similarities between the two places?
0: It's all the same.
2: What, if anything, surprised you about Hollywood?
0: How welcoming people were.
2: What director would you most like to work with?
0: Damien Chazelle.
2: If you can go back and star in any film, what would it be and why?
0: Titanic, to work with Leonardo DiCaprio.
2: Such a heartthrob. What would you say has been your most challenging film?
0: Padmaavat.
2: What's more competitive, professional badminton or professional modeling?
0: Professional badminton.
2: Was there anything you learned as an athlete that you found useful in your modeling and acting career?
0: A lot of things, but discipline.
2: What do you consider to be a life-changing moment in your career?
0: The movie I did, Cocktail.
2: Do you recall a specific moment when you realized that you can make a career in acting?

0: I remember that.
1: Okay, and observing your multifaceted career path, do you see yourself pivoting towards something different again?
0: Production, being a producer.
1: I love that. And what do you find most interesting about that?
0: I'll know soon.
1: And what's something interesting you're yet to try that you'd love to master?
0: I've already tried, but I'd love to master a headstand. Let me show you.
1: Okay. And you're gonna need the practice. On a scale of 1 to 10, just how busy are you at the moment?
0: 8.5.
1: What's your favorite way to unwind after a long day on set?
0: Binge watch and dinner.
1: Yeah. Perfect evening.
0: Oh, 1 second.
1: What is the one thing that you would consider yourself to be a master at?
0: Badminton?
1: I wonder who's at the door.
0: Hi.
2: Hi, delivery for you.
0: Thank you.
1: These are lovely flowers.
0: Is this from you?
1: No.
0: I'm trying to make up for stealing the newspaper?
1: I would never do such a thing. Deepika, what's your most overused phrase?
0: Really?
1: And what would you say is your most overused emoji?
0: In a good way, the heart emoji.
1: What's a phrase you wish people would stop saying?
0: Hashtag.
1: What are you most excited about in 2019?
0: The film I'm going to start working on.
1: Now, you recently said...
0: One second. Do you want to come with me?
1: Yeah.
0: I'm going to place these upstairs.
1: Okay. You recently said in a GQ interview that you like to talk to flowers.
0: I do.
1: Okay. Show me.
0: Good morning.
1: If you were a flower, what flower would you be?
0: I'd love to be hydrangeas. White ones.
1: Now, judging by your Instagram, you're traveling so much.
0: Yes.
1: Where were you last? Obviously. What's one travel hack that you can share with me?
0: Hydration. Always hydrate.
1: What's a country you're desperate to visit that you haven't been to yet?
0: I've already been to, but I'd love to visit Mexico again.
1: If you could travel with any person as your guide, who would that person be? Living or dead?
0: I'd like to be the guide with Princess Diana.
1: Where would you guys go?
0: To India.
1: And what would you guys do?
0: Walk around, eat.
1: Sounds good.
0: Sorry, could you help me water the flowers, please?
1: Sure, no problem. Now, have you ever Googled yourself?
0: I'd love to say no, but yes.
1: And what's the first thing you thought of when you woke up this morning?
0: Sunshine.
1: Do you have any daily beauty routines or rituals?
0: Moisturize.
1: What's one product that you cannot go a day without wearing?
0: Sunscreen.
1: Who's your fashion icon?
0: Cliché, but Audrey Hepburn.
1: What are three things that every woman should own?
0: An amazing pair of jeans, an amazing white shirt, and the correct lingerie.
1: And what's the most extravagant thing that you've ever worn?
0: I'd say the pink Ashi Studio gown that I wore to Cannes in 2018.
1: I remember that one.
0: Yeah.
1: And I remember that Beyoncé chose to wear the same exact dress.
0: Yes.
1: And if you could wear one of Beyoncé's iconic outfits, which one would it be?
0: I'd want to steal all of her show costumes, to be honest.
1: You were recently named one of Time 100's most influential people.
0: Yes.
1: How did that feel?
0: I have to admit, I did feel a small sense of achievement.
1: And you chose to share your experience of living with depression. How did it feel to speak about that for the first time?
0: Very liberating.
1: What was your motivation to do that?
0: To destigmatize mental illness.
1: What do you think the most common misconception is about depression?
0: That it won't happen to anyone.
1: What's your life mantra?
0: Live, love, and love.
1: What does feminism mean to you?
0: Equality.
1: How do you feel about where feminism is currently in India?
0: It's in a great place, but we still have a long way to go.
1: If you could have a debate with anyone in the world, who would it be?
0: Little children, because they're so innocent.
1: Oh, and what would it be about?
0: About how they're so cute and why they should ever grow up.
1: What's the most beautiful place that you've ever seen?
0: The Maldives.
1: What's the best concert that you've ever been to?
0: Coldplay in Berlin.
1: Now, Deepika, we're towards the end of this interview, and I believe we talked about you showing me some dance
0: moves. Yes, you remembered. Okay, hold on 1 second.
1: Okay. What's your favorite color to wear?
0: White.
1: What's your go-to karaoke song?
0: Any Mariah Carey song.
1: What's your biggest pet peeve?
0: Lies.
1: What's your worst habit?
0: I think I clean up too much.
1: What show are you binge-watching right now?
0: Ozark.
1: How would you describe your sense of humor?
0: Honest.
1: What's the best advice you've received from your parents?
0: To be honest.
1: What's something you've learned to love with age?
0: To be authentic.
1: That's important.
0: Hold on.
1: Okay.
0: Ready?
1: I'm ready. Let's do it. Oh my gosh. Okay, you show me.
0: Bollywood needs flossing. Blossing.
1: You better trademark that.
2: Hey, Cindy.
3: Hi.
2: Here we are in gorgeous Malibu. Thank you so much for this invitation.
3: Oh, thanks for coming.
2: I want to kick things off with a very simple question. Okay. What's going on these days?
3: School's out and ready for summer.
2: What's the most exciting thing you have planned for the summer?
3: We go up to a lake for about a month and just chill.
2: Nice. How's Malibu life treating you right now?
3: Oh, it's heavenly. You want to see around?
2: Let's do it. Now, you're stuck on a deserted island and you only have one book. What are you reading?
3: Anything by Jodi Picoult.
2: You're trapped in a movie theater and can only see one movie for the rest of your life. What are you watching?
3: Anything with Meryl Streep.
2: If you sailed a boat on this beautiful ocean in front of us, what would you name the boat?
3: Oh, freedom.
2: Now, I read you used to frame all your kids' artwork. Is there any of it still here?
3: Yeah, come see. I have some in the kitchen.
2: All right. What's your favorite food?
3: Caviar.
2: Favorite dessert?
3: Chocolate.
2: What's your go-to dinner party menu?
3: Grilled salmon, roasted potatoes, a salad, and a pie.
2: Sounds delicious.
3: Well, here they are. This is a little self-portrait by Kaya, and this is Presley's surf photography, Shaka.
2: What was your most memorable runway show?
3: Oh, Versace, a 91, when all of us came down the runway, lip-syncing to George Michael, Freedom.
2: And what song do you know all the words to?
3: Well, Freedom 90.
1: All right, Cindy, prove it.
3: Sometimes the clothes do not make the man all we have. You know, you get the gist.
2: That's right.
3: Okay.
2: Is it true that Prince wrote a song about you?
3: Yes.
2: What was that like?
3: It was surprising.
2: What were the best lyrics?
3: When he said he'd pay the usual fee.
2: Who's one model everyone should be following right now?
3: Kaya Gerber.
2: What's your advice to young models?
3: Be on time and stay off your phone.
2: Now, you recently discovered you're descended from royalty.
3: Yes.
1: No, that wasn't a question. I just think it's cool.
3: Hey, Mom. Okay.
2: So, Cindy, do you have any nicknames for your kids?
4: She calls me Kiki and my brother P.
2: Do your kids have any nicknames for you?
4: Not that we can say in front of her.
2: What's your favorite thing about your kids?
4: That we're amazing.
3: Kaya, whose interview is this anyway?
4: Sorry. Ask her about her sense of humor.
2: So Cindy, what's up with your sense of humor?
3: Well, I mean, everyone in my family, they think I have a very inappropriate sense of humor at times.
1: What's one cause that you care deeply about?
3: Pediatric cancer.
2: What's the biggest surprise you've ever had?
3: My husband managed to sneak a piano into our house one Christmas morning.
2: What's the craziest summer blowout you've ever had in this home?
3: We had a 4th of July party and Kid Rock was our DJ.
2: What are some of your must-have beauty products?
3: Sunscreen, lip gloss, and mascara.
2: What's the first thing you do when you get home from set?
3: Oh, I wash my face and I take a jacuzzi.
2: What's your nighttime beauty routine?
3: I wash my face and I put on Meaningful Beauty Serum and night cream. Coffee?
2: Yeah, thank you. Okay. Awesome. Okay, Cindy, what is something that you would never wear in a million years?
3: Oh, crop top.
2: How would you classify your style?
3: California casual.
2: What's your go-to weekend look?
3: You're looking at it. Jeans and a white shirt.
2: Who's your fashion icon?
3: Anyone with confidence.
2: What's your spirit animal?
3: Oh, Mama Bear.
2: You were valedictorian of your class. That wasn't a question either. I just think that's great.
3: Oh, excuse me. Hi, press.
5: Hey, Mom. I'm here for my cameo. Wait, what was I supposed to do again?
3: Ask me a question, hon.
5: All right. What's your favorite part about being a mom?
3: Oh, unconditional love.
5: Well, I hope that was seamless and organic. I gotta run.
3: Bye.
2: How is modeling different now than in the 80s?
3: The crews are much bigger.
2: One piece of 80s fashion that you'll never forget.
3: Oh, gigantic shoulder pads.
2: One piece of 80s fashion you wish you forgot.
3: And toe socks.
2: How did you pull off your career without Instagram?
3: I think with less self-consciousness.
2: What would you tell your 13-year-old self?
3: That the boys will eventually get taller.
2: What's your advice to women on how to age gracefully?
3: Be happy.
2: What about your advice for men on how to age gracefully?
3: Just keep up with your ladies.
2: What's one piece of advice that your mother gave you that you've passed on to your children?
3: She said never give unsolicited advice.
2: If you weren't a model, what would you have done with your life?
3: Teach.
2: You were in the chemical engineering program at Northwestern.
3: Mm-hmm.
2: Can you tell me what alkaline metal is most reactive with its most stable isotope having a half-life of 22 minutes?
3: Francium.
2: No idea if that's right, but I'll take your word for it.
3: It's right.
6: Hey, Sydney!
1: Oh, following question is from a guy who's really enjoying Malibu right now.
6: You are fantastic! One quick question for for you.
7: Sure.
6: What's an awesome summertime activity my family and I can do together?
7: How about surfing?
6: Great.
7: Great.
2: What's the best vacation you've ever taken?
7: Safari.
2: Country you'd love to visit?
7: Morocco.
2: Where do you go when you want to be alone?
7: I go to my office, which is this way. You want to come?
2: All right.
7: Okay.
2: If you could make a cameo on any TV show, what would it be?
7: Scandal.
2: What's one slang word you wish would just go away forever?
7: Oh, you're just so extra.
1: Okay. Who's the hottest Disney prince?
3: Oh, Prince Eric from Little Mermaid.
4: Mom?
3: Yes?
4: Who's your favorite child?
3: You are my favorite daughter. Mwah.
2: 3 cameos with your kids so far. Where is Randy?
3: Oh, Randy is working in Cabo.
2: You and Randy have been together for such a long time now. How do you keep love alive?
3: You know, we actually really still like each other, and we make sure that we spend a lot of time together.
2: What will you and Randy do with all your free time once the kids have moved out?
3: Well, we tease them that we are going to follow them around the world.
2: Does your whole family follow each other on social media?
3: Oh, well, they better follow me. I follow them.
2: What's your nervous tic?
3: Oh, I like to play with my hair.
2: Can you show me a hidden talent?
3: No, because then it wouldn't be hidden anymore.
2: Can you tell me 2 truths and a lie?
3: I had a dog named Pepper, I had a dog named Paprika, I had a dog named Salt.
2: Paprika is not true.
3: You're right.
2: Cool office.
3: Thanks.
2: Great. And we got amazing photos here. Wow. What's the best location for a photo shoot?
3: The best location is any beach with warm water.
2: Worst location?
3: Any beach with cold water that I know they're going to make me get into.
2: Favorite photo of yourself?
3: One of mine, for sure, is this one by Helmut Newton, shot for Vogue, Saint-Tropez. But I mostly love that he gave me a print and he signed for the fairest in the land.
2: Huh. What's up with this photo of you and the snake?
3: Yes, well, this is me as Eve in the Garden of Eden, and that was like my first and only shoot with a snake. First of all, it was heavy. Secondly, it smelled disgusting. And thirdly, it got a little too friendly.
2: What are 3 tips for anyone to look better in photos?
3: Don't put your chin up, keep your hips to the side, and smile.
2: Which cover of Vogue that you've appeared on is your favorite?
3: My favorite Vogue cover is my very first, August 86 by Richard Avedon, a baby Cindy in pink.
2: What's the funniest direction from a photographer that you've received?
3: Well, one photographer expected me to get on a surfboard with a surfer while wearing high heels and a dress and get on a surfer's shoulders and surf in and not get my hair wet.
2: You accidentally shared a bed with George Clooney.
3: Yeah?
2: Oh, I definitely have a question here. Okay. How did you share a bed with George Clooney?
3: Let's just chalk that up to Casamigos.
1: That's all I need to hear. So is it true you wrote a book?
3: Yes.
1: What's it about?
3: About my life and my career.
2: What's the most interesting thing in it?
3: Probably all the pictures and the stories behind them.
2: What's the title of the current chapter of your life?
3: Keeping It All Together.
2: What would the sequel of the book be called?
3: It's sure been fun.
2: Well, Cindy, it sure has been fun. That was question number 72. No, actually, it wasn't. That was only question 72.
3: Okay.
1: The last question is kind of a personal request, but can you show me how Cindy Crawford drinks a Pepsi?
3: Well, I'll sure try.
1: That was so much better in person.

0: Here we are. Lady Gaga, how are you today?
1: I'm great. How are you?
0: I'm very excited to be here. And how do you prefer I call you? Lady? Lady Gaga?
1: Call me Lady.
0: Okay, Lady. What's something unreal that's happened this month?
1: The trailer for A Star Is Born was released.
0: Okay, and what's something you're proud to say is now behind you?
1: You know, all the negative stuff that happens in your 20s.
0: It's a colorful patio. How do you start your day?
1: I start my day with a nice workout, and then I take a shower or a long hot bath.
0: Lady, how many times have you been on the cover of Vogue? 2 times? 3 times?
1: I have no idea. You should ask Vogue that question.
0: What have you read in the press about yourself that made you laugh?
1: That I'm from Yonkers and not Manhattan.
0: What's the strangest rumor you've ever heard about yourself?
1: That I have a penis.
0: And what's the one thing you've read that is 100% correct?
1: It is 100% correct that I love authentic people.
0: Is it true you watch horror movies to relax?
1: True.
0: Where does inspiration often strike for you?
1: Well, I find inspiration in all sorts of places, and the minute that I see it, I grab it and I run for the piano or I run for my typewriter.
0: Is it difficult to write music at this moment?
1: No, it's not. It's actually been fantastic writing music.
0: Do you have to be in love to write a good love song?
1: I would say that it is good to be in love to write a love song or to have been in love at one point. But it's also interesting, there's a lot of music in history that was written by people that have never been in love.
0: Do the same rules apply for sad songs?
1: No, I think that there's no rules when it comes to making music.
0: What's your most nostalgic memory from New York City?
1: My most nostalgic memory, going to bars with my friends.
0: All right, can you describe New York City in 3 adjectives?
1: Gritty, fun, and bright.
0: What was the best year in that city?
1: The best year?
0: Mm-hmm.
1: For me, 2007, when I was 21.
0: What was the best night you've ever had there?
1: I couldn't name just one. I had too many great nights.
0: What's the best memory you have about Elton John?
1: My best memories with Elton are when I'm hanging out with him and my godchildren, and David, his husband.
0: Is it true you wear a hat every day?
1: I do not wear a hat every single day. I did during the album cycle of Joanne.
0: What is the best advice you've ever received?
1: From Tony Bennett through Duke Ellington. Number one, never give up. Number two, never not listen to number one.
0: Very wise words. What would you like to be remembered for?
1: I would like to be remembered for the message behind Born This Way. I would like to be remembered for believing that people are equal. I would like to be remembered for being courageous and different.
0: Was there ever a moment where you really felt like you made it?
1: When I heard Just Dance on the radio for the first time in Canada.
0: Do you feel like there's pressure for you to constantly be on?
1: I don't know. I don't really know what being on means.
0: Lady, can you show me a hidden talent?
1: No.
0: What's your biggest pet peeve?
1: When people ask me what my hidden talents are, I'll show you when I'm ready.
0: Okay, fair enough. And where are my manners? Here I am standing here, not giving you this gift.
1: Thank you. That's so kind
0: of you.
1: You're
0: a Bowie fan, right?
1: Yeah, I love David Bowie.
0: Great. I'm just going to go back over here now.
1: Thank you so much. That's so nice.
0: You're welcome. Now, what's a place in the world that always makes you feel safe?
1: The Lower East Side in Manhattan.
0: What's your greatest inspiration?
1: People.
0: Is there something you would still like to do?
1: There's so much I would still like to do. I just want to keep on dreaming.
0: What set the Super Bowl apart for you as a performance?
1: It was a milestone performance for me. I felt it really marked the decade of the first 10 years of my career, and it felt like the fans performed the Super Bowl, not me. It was really for them.
0: Now, beyond the Super Bowl, what's a performance or a dream gig that you love to do?
1: I'm dreaming up playing in Vegas, and I haven't done that yet, but I will be this coming winter.
0: What other duet would you love to do one day besides Tony?
1: More Tony, more Elton, and Stevie Wonder.
0: Is it true you own Michael Jackson's Thriller jacket?
1: I do own one Thriller jacket.
0: How do you spend your downtime when you're on the road?
1: I like hanging out with my girlfriends.
0: What's your favorite song to cover?
1: Oh, I love to cover so many different songs. Many from the Great American Songbook and also classics from now. So right now, I've just recently covered Your Song by Elton John, and I love that.
0: What's a song that you would love to cover?
1: I have sang it live, but I have never recorded What a Difference a Day Makes. It's a great song.
0: Okay, you're at karaoke. What are you going to pick?
1: Andrea Bocelli and Celine Dion, The Prayer.
0: Do you prefer a crowd of 300 people or 30,000?
1: Both.
0: What would you say is the number one look you've had in your career?
1: The number one look in my career, I would say at the MTV Music Awards when I wore Alexander McQueen from his very last collection before he died.
0: How much does a persona actually affect the musicality?
1: I don't really know what people mean by persona when they bring that up with me. I just change as I make art, so the music affects my personality and vice versa.
0: What is the first thing that you're drawn to in a look?
1: I don't know. I have a very immediate emotional reaction to fashion.
0: What excites you the most about fashion?
1: I like that fashion can both be a form of expression and a form of hiding.
0: How do you describe your personal style?
1: My personal style is Gaga.
0: Who is the most fashionable fictional character?
1: Audrey Hepburn in Breakfast at Tiffany's.
0: What's your go-to look right at this moment?
1: Audrey Hepburn in Breakfast at Tiffany's.
0: Can you reveal for me one of your beauty secrets?
1: Soon.
0: Strong lip or strong eye?
1: Both strong lip and strong eye.
0: How do you usually unwind?
1: I unwind listening to jazz.
0: And what is Bradley Cooper like in person?
1: Bradley Cooper is an incredible actor, incredible director, an absolutely incredible friend all the way around. I'm so excited for people to see his talent.
0: What do you want your fans to take away from A Star is Born?
1: I want them to take away the beautiful love story, the undertones of family dynamic with alcoholism and codependency, and also that the movie is a very, very strong expression of what it means to become a star, and that she, myself, Allie, does not really become one until the last frame of the movie.
0: Lady, do you consider yourself a feminist?
1: Yes.
0: What does feminism mean to you?
1: I think feminism is the fight for women's rights, for equality, and also to protect women as much as possible within rape culture.
0: What message do you want to send to your young female fans?
1: To my young female fans, I would say your body belongs to you, your mind belongs to you, your emotions belong to you, and just always be true to yourself and exercise what you want to be all the time. And if you don't feel comfortable doing something, then don't do it. Stay true to who you are.
0: Do you think the way society views women is changing?
1: I think it is changing. I think that society is having a more protective view of women in some ways. But I think on the political side, we still have a long way to go.
0: Is it true you could write a song in 10 minutes?
1: True.
0: Well, it's also true that we're fast approaching the end of this interview. So how about we finish this off with some rapid-fire answers? What do you think?
1: That sounds great.
0: So, where do you
1: want... I have a gift for you.
0: Oh, lady, you didn't have to. You bought me roses?
1: They're from my garden.
0: That's very nice of you. Thank you.
1: You're very welcome.
0: Okay. Where do you want to be in 9 years?
1: In 9 years, I'd like to be right here.
0: What real person in history would you love to portray on film?
1: Cleopatra.
0: What show are you hooked on right now?
1: This one.
0: I appreciate that. Favorite book?
1: Letters to a Young Poet, Rainer Maria Rilke.
0: Favorite movie musical?
1: Guys and Dolls.
0: What bar should everyone go to in New York City?
1: Welcome to the Johnson.
0: Favorite place to view art?
1: Everywhere.
0: What's the best concert you've been to?
1: Radiohead.
0: Are both your parents really Italian?
1: Yes.
0: Favorite film you've seen this month?
1: A Star is Born.
0: Favorite film growing up?
1: The Wizard of Oz.
0: What's a favorite thing you love to do with all your friends?
1: Go to bars with boys.
0: Was there ever a time you felt nervous performing?
1: Every time right before.
0: What are 3 things you cannot live without?
1: Family, friends, and freedom.
0: What music does a music icon play at a dinner party?
1: I play jazz.
0: And the last question I have for you, lady, have you ever performed secretly on a street corner?
1: Of course.
0: And that concludes our interview. Thank you so much.
1: Thank you.
2: Bye.

0: Hey.
1: Hey, Alicia.
0: What's up?
1: How are you?
0: I'm good. How are you feeling?
1: I'm good. Thanks so much for having me by for 73 questions.
0: Absolutely. I'm glad you can make it.
1: Okay. Now I know how busy you are, so let's get this thing done.
0: All good.
1: So on average, how many hours of sleep do you get every single night?
0: I think I'm getting about 5 hours a night.
1: And what's the first thing on your mind every morning?
0: When I wake up in the morning, I'm thinking about, I'm usually thinking about how do I get time to meditate so that I can set my day off right.
1: Gotta start your day with a peace of mind, right? Now, do you feel most creative in the morning or at night?
0: I feel really creative at night when it's quiet.
1: Alicia, let me tell you how much I love your beautiful home.
0: Thank you. I love it.
1: It's gorgeous.
0: We love it. We've been here maybe 5 or 6 years, and it's definitely feels so good.
1: And how would you describe your home?
0: I describe it as a big ball of love, vibes, and loudness, because there's always a lot of people here running in and out. We have a really good time here.
1: Do you have a favorite room in the house?
0: I do, but I'm not taking there yet. Give me a second.
1: Obvious question, but is there a piano here?
0: Not that room, but there's another one.
1: Can't wait to see it.
0: Should we have some tea? I love tea. I'm like a fanatic.
1: I think I'm okay. Thank you, though. Who's your favorite composer?
0: I think my favorite composer is Chopin. I love how soulful and like deep and dark it feels. I'm a fan.
1: What do you listen for when you listen to music?
0: When I'm listening to music, I'm listening for that, you know, that energy that just kind of rises the arms, the hair on your arms, and it just makes you, you know, that thing that you're like,
1: yeah,
0: that. I'm looking for that.
1: It's a vibe.
0: It's a vibe.
1: So what's the first album that you've ever bought?
0: The first album I ever bought was BBD, Poison. Girl, I must warn you.
1: You are taking it way back.
0: Okay, that
1: That's
0: one.
1: Right.
0: And yeah, it's kind of going back. But that was my first one. What do you want?
1: I read somewhere that you were actually part of a girl group when you were 13.
0: Ouch. That was hot.
1: Oh.
0: I was a part of a girl group. I was a part of a few girl groups. But the one that I think you're talking about was called Ambition.
1: That's right.
0: E-M-B-I-S-H-U-N. We were trying to be cute.
1: How old were you when you wrote your first song?
0: First song, I was... Real good song, I was 14. First song, I was 11.
1: And what was it about?
0: It was about my grandfather passing away, and that was actually the beginning of why I started writing to, like, express. It's called I'm All Alone.
1: And you remember the lyrics?
0: It was, I sit here, I was 11, so anyway. I sit here all alone, and I wonder what is wrong. Why are there so many deaths, so many lost survivors?
1: That's really beautiful.
0: That's what I was thinking about.
1: Do you remember what your mother was playing on the speakers when you were young?
0: My mother played a lot of Bobby Caldwell, and she loves. But they won't do for love.
1: Yeah, Alicia, singing to me. I'm loving it. And what's one thing your mom said that left a lasting impression?
0: She always said treat, you know, the golden rule. She was like, treat people how you want to be treated. And that is always how I think about it.
1: What is the biggest lesson you learned from the women who raised you?
0: Biggest lesson I learned?
1: Yeah.
0: The women that raised me really taught me how to be badasses, like really strong, just don't take any mess. Say what you want, be direct, be clear. Have to know what you want to say and how you're going to say it and just deliver it.
1: Yeah, that's powerful stuff. And you grew up in Hell's Kitchen in the 90s. You've even called it the harshest of the harsh. When you think about that time in New York City, what's the first thing that comes to mind?
0: When I think about Hell's Kitchen, New York City, I'm thinking about at that time in the 90s, I'm thinking about, you know, a lot of darkness, a lot of drugs, prostitution. It was like the place where all the people who didn't belong anywhere else would go, which is why like Hell's Kitchen was so fitting. So it was definitely a deep experience.
1: Yeah, I can imagine. Do you feel that experience from out there affected your music?
0: Definitely affected my music. Just gave me that love for hip hop, for soul, for blues, for truth, for poetry, for the dark soulfulness. It definitely added to that mixture.
1: So what do you think is the harshest thing in Hell's Kitchen today?
0: Mickey Mouse, because it's Disney.
1: So these days when you return to New York, where's the first place you go when you touch down?
0: Here. I'm always trying to go straight home, as quick as I can.
1: And what's your favorite place to dance?
0: My bedroom.
1: Alicia, there are kids watching this. Out of all the places in New York City, what would you say is the best hidden gem?
0: Oh, I have this really cool, it's kind of literal, but this really cool gem spot that I go to because I love crystals. and I love to collect them. So for me, that's where I want to go.
1: That's literally a gem.
0: Literally. Oh, can I show you that room I was telling you about?
1: Love to.
0: All right, here it goes.
1: So Alicia, let's talk about that incredible job you did hosting the Grammys.
0: Wow, that was definitely an unforgettable moment.
1: How long were you prepping for that?
0: You know, I mean, I was prepping for it from the minute that I knew that it was going to happen, which was sometime in the summer. But I mean, I guess you really start to prep, you know, November, December, you know, a little bit closer just so that you can be timely and everything.
1: Right. And on a more serious note, had everything that happened that day affected the evening?
0: It was definitely crazy. You know, we lost Kobe that day, and it was just hours before the show.
1: Yeah.
0: And it was so sad, and Gigi and all the families that were there. It changed everything. It made everything that we planned for go out the window, and just had to go with the spirit, you know, had to go with the genuine feeling of how we were all feeling, which was devastating.
1: Well, I mean, you handled it beautifully, pivoting from the original plans there.
0: Pivoting is, I think, a really important thing that I have been learning. You know, you don't always know what is meant for you, and sometimes you just have to be willing to flow, and that was definitely a big example of the flow.
1: Yeah, well, it was beautiful. So performing in front of your fellow artists, did anyone make you nervous?
0: You know, it is a nerve-wracking experience, and it can be a kind of a nervous room because it's so filled with everybody. But for me, I really want to create the calm. Like, I really want to create the good energy. I want to welcome people, make people feel good, make people feel loved, make people feel appreciated. Yeah. So I didn't feel nervous. I felt like I was bringing that, you know, good energy.
1: As you always do. And do you have any mantras or rituals before you go on stage?
0: I'm a big mantra lover. I'm a big ritual lover. I love tea. I love incense, candles, stones, like we said already, crystals.
1: Yeah.
0: But I'm big on prayer, and I just, like, really intend for what I'm hoping to come out of the moment.
1: Do you consider yourself a spiritual person?
0: Very, very spiritual, and just very connected to, to the universe.
1: Are we going to see Alicia back for year three of the
0: Grammys?
1: Oh,
0: Lord.
1: Yeah?
0: Not talking about it.
1: All right, fine. Now, talk to me a little bit about performing new material versus old. Do you have a preference?
0: I really love performing new material. This is really exciting because, you know, you've been working on new songs and new visuals and new ideas, and it's really exciting to get everybody in your mix and understand where you're going.
1: So you're excited about the music business today? Yeah?
0: I am excited about the music business. I think that it's a whole new world. It's a wild, wild west. It's like there's no rules. It's this open canvas that you can create exactly what you want, and there's an opportunity for so many people. It's not so, no matter who you are, where you live, you can be involved, you can express yourself, you can put your music out, you can be independent. I love that it's free like that.
1: Is there any facet of the industry that you wish you could shine a light on and change?
0: Anything that I'd want to change
1: anything.
0: In the industry? We have an organization called She Is the Music. I'd love to see more women at the table, and that's what we're talking about and what we're creating, and, you know, more women in engineers, more women producers, more women in boardrooms, you know, just more women really creating the world we want.
1: If you've got a platform, use it. Now, what's a talent of yours that people may be surprised to know you have?
0: You might be surprised to know that I got a little flow with me.
1: You got a little flow with me.
0: I got a little bit of a flow.
1: That's pretty mysterious.
0: What's up, E? How you doing?
1: Alicia, we're shifting gears. We're moving on. Here we go. What's the last book that you read?
0: Chimamanda Ngozi Adichie, Purple Hibiscus. I love her. She's so special. That's the last book I read.
1: And what's the last place that you visited?
0: The last place I visited, we were just in Miami.
1: Yep.
0: And Berlin, London, and
1: ooh,
0: France.
1: Cameo.
0: Wanna try one? I thought you were gonna beat me in air hockey.
2: But I gotta go soon, so.
0: You have to leave?
2: Soon.
0: All right. Show them my hidden talent.
1: Egypt, come on. Show me what you got.
0: This might or might not be one of my
1: Let's
0: hidden
1: go.
0: Talents.
1: Let's go. Come on, Egypt. And oh.
0: Hey. That was good. At least you got one in.
2: Hit my.
1: Got a pull shark in the making, I promise you, Egypt. You're gonna
0: I good won. At it.
1: Okay, back to the questions. Yoga or Pilates?
0: Yoga.
1: What's your favorite scent?
0: My favorite scent is Nag Champa. It's like a an incense. It's beautiful.
2: Wait, leave the eight ball.
1: Now, Alicia, I heard you secretly wanted to be a party planner.
0: I am the most amazing party planner you've ever met. I am. How about all your birthdays?
1: I don't know if he agrees with you, Alicia. Anyway, you recently said that your kids taught you how to appreciate the magic when it's there, which I think was really well said. When was the last time?
0: Talented. Oh, well.
1: Very talented.
0: My kids do teach me the magic, actually. You know, I think that even just now, you know, the feeling of that genuine, you know, presence and being present and just appreciating the little things, you know, they show me that all the time.
1: Yeah. And what's the backstory behind the names Egypt and Genesis?
0: Egypt's backstory is I took a really important trip to Egypt that changed my life. And I realized that there, I realized there's nothing I can't build. There's nothing that I can't create. And so when I was pregnant, my husband actually suggested Egypt. He also suggested Genesis. He said he had a dream, and Genesis being kind of like the beginning, like renewal, is really, really powerful.
1: Yeah, and what are they obsessed with at the moment?
0: Dragon Ball Z.
2: Not really.
0: No?
1: Oh.
2: Yeah, well, the action figures, but also some more stuff.
0: Pokemon.
1: Now, Egypt, I hear you're into music, huh?
0: Yeah.
1: Yeah. And Alicia, how does it make you feel having a son that's producing and releasing music?
0: Yeah, it's really awesome. He plays piano, he practices really hard, and he produces. He produced for Kendrick. And actually, a few of our sons are really musical. So KJ, Nas, Egypt, Nicole. We have a kind of a musical family.
2: Brother
1: music. You're on your way. And what's your favorite thing to do together as a family?
0: I think we really like to roller skate.
1: Roller skating, that's a nice little tradition for the family.
0: What about you, E?
1: Is it roller rinks? Is it more street?
2: Skateboard or
0: something. Oh, yeah, we roller skate there, and we also roller skate in our gallery sometimes. That's pretty crazy. I could show you that room
1: please
0: later.
1: Please do, love to see it. Sounds good. And whoa, look at this ceiling. This is incredible.
0: Isn't it so beautiful? I love this so much. This world just, it transports you. Uh-oh, he's trying to beat me. All right, here we go. Let's see if he gets
1: okay,
0: it
1: here we go.
0: Real quick.
1: Alicia, what's the most rewarding thing about being a mother?
0: The most rewarding thing about being a mother is...
1: ooh.
0: When they beat you. You know, when they're better than you. It's really, really rewarding.
1: School.
0: And when they...
1: stiff competition.
0: All right.
1: Oh! Oh! Bah, bah, bah.
0: All right, that's how he does it. Let me show you the gallery.
1: So, describe Swizz's parent style in three words.
0: Swizz's parenting style is hard as nails. No, I'm just kidding. He's actually really sweet, and he's definitely, you know, he's like, he's obviously not as cuddly as Mama is, but he's really, really beautiful, and he's honest, very honest.
1: And what have you and him taught each other?
0: He's taught me about... the magic, like allowing space for the magic, allowing room for there to be magic. And I've taught him about kind of coming a little bit down out of the clouds, a little bit, just a tiny bit.
1: Where do you feel like you're at your most personal best?
0: I'm at my personal best when, you know, when I have a nice balance between my family, my work, my creativity, my dreams, myself.
1: What is the hardest challenge that you've ever had to overcome?
0: Hardest challenge I've ever had to overcome is probably just really recognizing that the power that I was looking for or the answers that I was looking for are inside of me, as opposed to looking outside of me all the time and allowing other people to maybe control the outcome.
1: Alicia, everywhere I look has the most amazing art I've ever seen in my life.
0: Isn't
1: this amazing.
0: This so sick, Kehinde Wiley.
1: Yeah, this is
0: good. Oh my gosh, this is such a beautiful room. I love it in here so much.
1: And what can you tell me about this artist?
0: Kehinde is very, very special. I mean, I can't even, this is his largest piece, and we are so blessed to own it. And this is a cause piece that is also very iconic. And if you went down there, I mean, it looks huge here, but if you went down and looked at it, it's like massive. And we actually had to remove the whole side of the house to get him in here.
1: Oh,
0: it was crazy.
1: God. Well, there's certainly no lack of inspiration with this art, right?
0: It really is. It's beautiful.
1: Now, you have a new album coming out.
0: Yes.
1: And it's self-titled.
0: Alicia, right. The album.
1: What made you go with that name?
0: Yeah, who is that person anyway? I'm actually trying to figure out.
1: You know what I mean. What can I expect to hear on it?
0: You're going to hear Heat Rocks. You're going to hear that timeless music that's going to be with you forever in your heart. And you're definitely going to hear different sides of Alicia. Because I think there's so much that makes us who we are. And we don't get a chance to always express all the sides. So that's what I'm looking. That's what I'm doing.
1: And why was releasing Underdog so important to you?
0: Underdog just feels like such a story. It's such a moment. I think we're at a time where we, more than ever, just need to know that we're going to figure it out and we're going to make it through. I think that just for me, I always need to hear those words because sometimes things feel kind of dark. So Underdog feels triumphant.
1: So this is a great time to talk about your new book.
0: More Myself. It's a theme. Alicia, More Myself is definitely a theme. I'm in a place where I'm really understanding more about how to become my authentic self. And I wanted to share some of those journeys with you because I think we're all looking for like the truth and the realness in our lives.
1: Absolutely, Alicia.
0: Thank you. Are you leaving?
1: No, I'm not going anywhere.
0: I was asking AJ if he was leaving.
1: Sorry.
0: All right.
1: So what was your process writing a book like?
0: It's really, really... deep, crazy, interesting. It's so much different than writing music, you know? It's like music is these short moments, but you have to tell these stories in these short moments. The book is just so much more in-depth, so much more memories, and also therapeutic, because you start to realize the things you did to create these moments and how do you undo them. So it was really amazing, but hard and deep.
1: And which process was harder, songwriting or memoir?
0: I think the journey, because I'm calling the book a journey. The journey is definitely the harder thing to write. Maybe because I just don't do it often, and songs I write more often, so I'm more familiar with how to get it all done. Can I have a hug?
2: Sure.
0: All right, I love you.
2: Hi.
0: Have a good day. I'll see you at the airport.
2: Hi.
1: That is so
0: Thanks
1: sweet.
0: Thanks for beating me.
2: Hi.
1: That is so sweet. Our hug.
0: I know.
1: Our hugs standard issue here.
0: I love hugs. I need them.
1: So is there anything that you were nervous about sharing with everyone in your book?
0: I mean, I think you get so personal, you get so vulnerable, you get so kind of, for me, it was more about the process of expressing the way that it happened. And so I didn't feel nervous about it, but it definitely just feels vulnerable.
1: And who are some of the people that you thanked in the book?
0: Definitely thank Oprah. This is the first book on her imprint. I'm super proud of her and so excited that her mentorship and sisterhood like brings us back together like this.
1: What do you hope people will take away from the story?
0: I really hope people take away the conversation that I'd love for us to continue having. Like, how do we all create our own destiny as opposed to the expectations that are put on us by other people? And sometimes we live out those expectations because we're trying to be the good girl or the good boy. And I would love for us to challenge that and talk about how do we find our own truth.
1: What does feminism mean to you?
0: Feminism to me just means the power of a woman and honoring it and cherishing it and really lifting it up and revering it.
1: I like that. And what values do you feel are the most important to instill in your kids?
0: I want my kids to know what it no kindness, you know, no empathy. I definitely want them to understand their blessings, be grateful, gratitude. I want them to understand how to speak to people clearly and communicate in a way that it helps them get across their point of view. There's so much to connect and teach them.
1: What would you say is the toughest thing about raising kids in 2020?
0: Toughest thing about raising sons in 2020 is... you know, I think the world could be a very dangerous place for men and especially young black men. And I think that just to continuously teach them and show them how to stand in their kingliness is really important. So they're already well on their way, though.
1: They are on their way. Now, Alicia, I believe I was promised a certain...
0: Oh, I think I was going to show you my room with my piano. My other favorite room.
1: So what does me time look like for Alicia?
0: Me time is, you know, my meditations, me time for sure. Me time is also, you know, a special a special spa moment just for myself. It's a moment with my girls, my homegirls. We get to just hang out. My husband, obviously, and I guess, you know, that's still with other people, but it still fills me up, you know, and I think that's what it is. Like, how do you fill yourself up?
1: And what's two words to describe your style?
0: Tomboy chic.
1: There's the piano, looking good. Who's the most stylish person alive, Alicia?
0: Let's say Billy Porter.
1: What are three wardrobe staples every woman should have?
0: Three wardrobe staples? I think you should have a white tee, a fire fedora, and a black leather.
1: Braids or curls?
0: Braids.
1: So this is where you write your music. This is where it comes to life.
0: Oh, I love it.
1: Yeah, it's amazing.
0: Thanks.
1: And you said that you don't have a traditional or strategic or formulaic approach to writing music. Is that right?
0: Yeah, I don't. I just go with the heart for music. I don't get scientific with music. I get more just what it feels like, you know? That's the most important.
1: And what's the most difficult song that you've ever written?
0: It's so interesting because The hardest song I've ever created is also the easiest song I've ever written. If I Ain't Got You is the easiest song to write, but the hardest song to put in the form that you hear it in, because it just took so long to figure out how to produce it right and create that right, genuine energy. So that's a twofold.
1: And what would you say is the most beautiful song you've ever written?
0: Most beautiful song I've
1: ever
0: written?
1: Yeah, what is it?
0: One of my favorite songs is called Not Even the King, and it just talks about no matter how much money you have, nothing is more important than love.
1: No words truer than that. Alicia, I do have to apologize because I didn't come prepared to play your piano.
0: Oh, that's okay.
1: But...
0: Hello.
1: But what tips do you have for all those watching starting to play?
0: I would say anyone who's just starting to play, just keep playing. Just practice and keep trying different styles and, just especially figure out who you are and what special thing you have.
1: And you collaborated with so many legends in your career. Who's left on the wish list?
0: I still haven't. I realized that I didn't get to collaborate with Prince before he passed away, and I'm so sad about that. And I still haven't collaborated with Lauryn Hill.
1: Lauryn Hill.
0: Like, that needs to happen.
1: Oh, that needs to happen. Alicia, besides piano, what else can you play?
0: I play all keyboards, play a little bit of guitar, but my mainstay is all keyboards. So any type of piano, any type of keyboard, I'm messing with it.
1: And your piano sound is so soulful. It's
0: very spiritual, connected to, spirit.
1: Yeah. And what's your attitude in life in 2020?
0: My attitude in life in 2020 is no holding back, no dimming the light, and complete clarity.
1: Well, Alicia, it's time for clarity of the keys.
0: Should I play you something?
1: Please do. Okay. I'm feeling that. Yeah. No. What good is an interview if I'm not gonna...
0: You gonna get down
1: I'm
0: with
1: not
0: me?
1: Gonna do a duet with you.
0: Come on, let's get
1: it. Okay, let's get it.

0: Carly Kloss.
1: Hi, how you doing, Joe?
0: We finally did it.
1: I mean, I've been waiting for my 73 questions for years.
0: And it's finally happening. What are you working on right now?
1: It's the last day of summer camp here at Code of Klossy.
0: Okay, and that is why we're here. Is this what's keeping you most busy in life right now?
1: Yes, Code of Klossy and traveling the world and, you know, world domination.
0: What's the first thing you thought of this morning?
1: Whether I should take a subway or cab, traffic.
0: What are you most excited about in life right now?
1: My Code of Klossy scholars and all the ways they're going to change the world.
0: Okay, what's your typical workout regimen?
1: Cardio, abs, and booty.
0: Now, I just gotta get this out of the way, because the world deserves to know. But is everything cool with you and Taylor?
1: The world needs to know. Well, Jennifer Lawrence was interested. Jen, don't worry. Taylor and I are still really good friends.
0: Well, that's good to hear.
1: You want some coffee?
0: I would love some coffee.
1: Come on.
0: Okay, favorite brunch spot in New York City?
1: I love the Egg Shop. After I ran the marathon last year, I went there and ordered one of everything on the menu.
0: Okay, favorite place to visit in New York City?
1: My office in Soho.
0: Now, as a native Missourian, how would you describe the Midwest to the rest of the world?
1: Us Midwesterners are the nicest people on Earth, and we know a thing or two about fried food.
0: All right. How did you get discovered as a model?
1: I was walking in a mall when I was 13 years old.
0: And what's the first show that you ever walked?
1: Calvin Klein. Calvin Klein.
0: Oh, thank you. What show stands out and why?
1: The first Dior show I ever opened.
0: And congratulations on your engagement. Let me see that ring. Can I see the ring?
1: Thank you.
0: Yes. Oh, wow. Now, where did you guys get engaged?
1: In upstate New York.
0: Well, it's beautiful. And how did it go down?
1: It was a romantic weekend, just the two of us.
0: Carly, what's the most incredible location that you've ever shot a cover?
1: Ooh, I did this shoot at the SpaceX factory. Super cool.
0: And what is the most difficult and challenging shoot that you've ever had to do in all of your career?
1: I did an Annie Leibovitz shoot in a blizzard wearing a swimsuit.
0: Would you change anything about your career?
1: Not a thing.
0: So no regrets.
1: I feel like I've learned a lot.
2: Hey, Carly.
1: Hi, how you doing, Destiny?
2: Just coding.
1: Good.
0: Who is that?
1: It's my girl, Destiny, one of my Code with Klossy scholars.
0: Ah, let's go see him.
1: You want to meet the rest?
0: Yes.
1: Come on.
0: Who's the most stylish person alive?
1: Annette De La Renta.
0: Best thing you've ever worn?
1: A Dior couture gown.
0: Something you wish you hadn't worn?
1: Oh my gosh, there is a lot of paparazzi evidence of things that I wish I would not have worn, but you live and you learn.
0: True words, Carly.
1: Hi, ladies.
3: Hi, Carly.
0: Hi, scholars.
2: Hi, guy from 73 Questions.
0: So here I have arrived at Code with Klossy Camp. How many years has this been going on?
1: This is our third summer that we've run camps across the country.
0: All right, and how many scholars were there at Code with Klossy Camps this summer?
1: We had 1,000 brilliant young women in our classrooms.
0: Can you tell me a cool project that's going on right now?
1: Mercy?
4: A web app connecting young girls with programs and internships.
1: There you go.
0: Impressive. Carly, why coding? What drew you to coding in the first place?
1: I was really curious about this mysterious language that was building the technology that touches my life.
0: Can you provide a layman's definition of coding?
1: At its core, it's a language that builds that technology.
0: What does all that coding mean behind you?
1: It is a problem waiting to be solved.
0: Can you solve it?
1: Mana, want to help?
2: Yes.
0: Carly, how do you describe yourself?
1: I'm a 6'2" giraffe from the loo.
0: And how do you think your scholars would describe you?
3: A boss!
0: A boss.
1: Thank you. I'll take it. Thanks, guys.
0: Raina, what do we got?
2: Finished.
1: Oh, nice. Perfect. Good job, Raina.
2: Thank you.
0: Carly, you've been doing this for a while. Great things are happening. What are some of your scholars going on to achieve?
1: Our girls are amazing, and they've gone on to win $50,000 hackathon prizes and scholarships to study computer science at colleges all across the country. And they're building web apps and apps that are helping change their communities and change the world.
0: Amazing. And this program is girls only?
1: Yes.
0: Why girls only?
1: Because there aren't enough young women with access to learn these skills.
0: What's the best advice that you've ever received?
1: Work hard, be humble, and always bring cookies.
0: What advice do you give all your scholars behind you right now?
1: If you can dream it, you can build it.
0: Do you collect anything?
1: Oh my gosh, I'm a bit of a hoarder. I kind of save everything in my life. But Anna Laura from my team collects sugar packets from every city we go to, which is a lot of cities.
0: Most prized possession, go.
1: Ooh, my Graham's scarf she gave me that every time I wear it, it makes me think of her.
0: What's something few people know about you?
1: I am hyper-competitive, especially when it comes to board games.
0: When have you been most starstruck?
1: When I met Michelle Obama.
0: What do people say when they're starstruck by you?
1: By me?
0: Uh-huh.
1: They usually say, wow, you're taller in real life.
0: Now, if you didn't pick up modeling, what would you have done with your life?
1: I would have, and still might, have become a doctor. I love kids, or a kindergarten teacher.
0: Now, who could you say is your role model from within the modeling world and beyond?
1: Christy Turlington within the modeling world, and Gloria Steinem.
5: Carly!
1: She's amazing.
5: Carly, what are you doing?
1: Hi, Casey!
0: Casey Neistat on Escape Classic.
1: Casey's here. Bye, ladies!
3: Bye, Carly!
0: What's your first concert?
1: Red Hot Chili Peppers.
0: Favorite book?
1: The Alchemist.
0: Podcast that you're currently into?
1: How I Built This.
5: Hey, hi, Casey. Hi, are you?
1: Oh, 73 questions.
5: Doing it, huh?
1: You want to ask me a question?
5: Well, I had a kind of a personal question for you.
1: Yeah.
5: About the wedding, I know you're still really early in the planning and stuff, but the guest list. I want to know if I could bring all three kids, because then I would need to bring a nanny.
1: I'll call you later.
5: She doesn't need to sit at maybe at the reception. She doesn't need a dinner or anything.
1: I'll call you later. Give Candace my love.
5: Okay. Bye, Carly.
0: How'd you guys meet anyway?
1: Casey opened my eyes to the world of YouTube and really helped me start my own YouTube channel.
0: Now, between you and Casey, how many videos do you think you've created?
1: Oh my gosh, too many to count.
0: By the way, I'm a big fan of your YouTube channel.
1: Thank you.
0: Why did you start the Colossi channel anyway?
1: I wanted to create videos and tell my story straight from me to the audience without any filters.
0: That's how you do it these days. Now, Carly, how do you stay energized?
1: Oh my gosh, a lot of coffee.
0: What's a supermodel beauty secret that you'd be willing to share with me?
1: Okay, well, every supermodel knows that you need good light, especially good natural light. Take a good selfie, do your makeup, the works.
0: How has the modeling industry changed since you started?
1: Oh my gosh, in so many ways. But especially the rise of social media has really kind of democratized power within fashion.
0: What is social media's effect on all of it?
1: Social media really has kind of given everyone an opportunity to have a voice.
0: What's the most positive aspect of modeling and fashion that you think is rarely acknowledged?
1: I don't think people realize how collaborative and creative the process really is.
0: If you had the ability to change something in this world, what would it be?
1: I would want to give equal access to education and opportunities to all girls and women around the world.
0: What does feminism mean to you?
1: All of that, and women really supporting one another.
0: Okay. Favorite thing you love to do with your friends?
1: Go out and dance.
0: Best gals trip you've ever taken?
1: My three sisters and I went to Europe for a month and had an epic adventure.
0: Who's the fiercest and fearless of all your friends?
1: My girl, Ashley Graham. No doubt.
0: Her 73 questions was amazing.
1: Her 73 questions was amazing.
0: Are you FaceTiming her right now?
1: Right now? Sure.
0: All right. Cooking or baking?
1: Baking. What are we talking about? Baking, of course.
0: Salty or sweet?
1: Oh, don't make me. Don't make me choose.
0: If you can make a cameo in anything, what would it be?
1: James Bond. I love Money Pit.
0: Ladies and gentlemen, it's Ashley Graham.
1: Hi, Ash.
6: Hey, Carly.
1: This is my 73 questions. Do you want to ask me a question?
6: Of course I do. What's your favorite cocktail?
1: Mint mojito.
6: Love a mint mojito.
1: Thanks, Ash. I'll call you later.
0: Carly, what is your must-have beauty product?
1: Oh, Estee Lauder Advanced Night Repair Serum.
0: Mm-hmm.
1: It's the best.
0: What's your favorite lip color?
1: Any shade of red.
0: Now, you grew up doing ballet. How often are you dancing these days?
1: Not as often as I like, but I love ballet, and I feel like it never leaves you.
0: Okay, can you show me a move?
1: Oh, sure. Right. Rondeau, plié, relevé, da-da-da-da-da-da-da.
0: Not bad.
1: Da-da.
0: Still got those moves. Now, Carly, you have a crystal ball. Where are you in 10 years?
1: I want to be surrounded by loved ones and working hard and being challenged and fulfilled by whatever it is I'm doing.
0: The last question I have for you, Carly, before you go, hey, that scholar with that idea, like, is she gonna take an investor for that idea? Like, is she gonna take an early round of funding?
1: How much money are you willing to invest?
0: $50,000.
1: How much equity you want?
0: 20%.
1: 5%.
0: 10%.
1: 5%.
0: 7%.
1: 5%.
0: You drive a hard bargain, Klaus.
1: I'll have our people call your people.
0: Deal. Thanks.
1: Bye, Joe. Bye-bye.

0: Hey, it's that guy from Vogue 73 Questions. I'm here to ask you 73 questions.
1: I'll be there in 2 seconds.
0: Okay, let's do this.
2: Hey,
0: Emma.
2: How's it going?
0: Hey.
2: Good to see you.
0: It's good to see you. And it's great to see you here in sunny Los Angeles.
2: Yes.
0: What's the best thing about being in Los Angeles?
2: The weather and my friends.
0: What's the worst thing about being in Los Angeles?
2: The smog and my enemies.
0: What's Hollywood really like?
2: It's a mixed bag.
0: What's the best thing about New York City?
2: The plays.
0: What country in the world would you love to visit?
2: Oh man, there's too many to name. Let's go with Costa Rica.
0: Name one thing you can't live without.
2: Love, in whatever form that takes.
0: What's one thing you like to have with you on set?
2: Headphones and a lot of caffeine.
0: What's one cause that is dear to your heart?
2: Gun control.
0: What's the funniest thing you've ever read about yourself on the internet?
2: Oh, I once read that I look like a fish inside of a chicken smoking a cigarette, which is, I mean...
0: I see the resemblance.
2: It's uncanny.
0: Uncanny.
2: It really is. You want to come in?
0: Yeah, let's do it.
2: Welcome.
0: What a charming apartment you have.
2: Thank you very much. You want to have a seat?
0: Yes, let's do that. What's your favorite color?
2: Probably red.
0: What hair color do you enjoy having the most?
2: Probably red.
0: Who's the funniest person you know?
2: I think Jesse Eisenberg is one of the funniest people in the world.
0: Who's made you most starstruck?
2: Diane Keaton, Lorne Michaels, Tom Hanks. I cried in front of all three of them.
0: What's Ryan Gosling really like in person?
2: Bloodthirsty. And vengeful. You want a beer?
0: I love one.
2: Great.
0: How do you like your coffee?
2: First thing in the morning.
0: What historical figure would you love to have coffee with?
2: Gilda Radner.
0: What historical figure would you love to have a cocktail with?
2: Mr. Andrews from Titanic. Although I always picture Mr. Andrews from Titanic as Victor Garber in the movie Titanic, so I think maybe I just want to have a drink with Victor Garber.
0: Mm-hmm. What have you learned about being an actress?
2: A lot of things. I think mostly that if you take care of yourself and you pay attention, the better you'll be.
0: What movie made you want to be an actress?
2: A lot. The Jerk, Annie Hall, Hocus Pocus, Beetlejuice.
0: Hmm.
2: You want your beer?
0: Yeah, thank you.
2: Sorry.
0: This is great. Thanks so much. Who do you want to shoot a love scene with?
2: Marlon Brando in On the Waterfront.
0: What's your dream role?
2: Martha in Who's Afraid of Virginia Woolf.
0: What's the best thing about being nominated for an Oscar?
2: The Lego Oscar that I actually got to keep.
0: Hmm. Where do you keep all of your acting awards?
2: I'm never not holding this.
3: That is a real Nickelodeon Kids' Choice Award.
2: Yeah, it is. Yeah, it is.
3: What's your favorite sport?
2: Basketball. This is a kaleidoscope.
0: No.
2: Yeah.
0: Do you have any tattoos?
2: Just this one.
0: All right. What's your favorite app?
2: Dub Smash, obviously.
0: Well, I just happen to have Dub Smash on my phone.
2: You do?
0: I
2: of
0: do.
2: What?
0: Of James Corden singing Amazing Grace.

0: giving him a run for his money. What's your favorite holiday to celebrate?
1: Maybe National Put Your Dog in a Raincoat Day. Oh, and with that, let's go upstairs.
0: What's your favorite thing to eat?
1: French fries and Brussels sprouts, not necessarily at the same time.
0: What's your least favorite thing to eat?
1: Beets and anything with mayonnaise.
0: What was your first job?
1: I baked dog treats at a dog bakery.
0: Huh. What was the name of your first pet?
1: Norman and his sister Chelsea. And they were blonder versions of Wren, basically.
0: Wren. Who's Wren?
1: Wren is my dog, who you will meet in one moment.
0: Huh. Who's your style icon?
1: No one in particular, but I do always find that I want to be dressed like my friend Mara Rozek.
0: Huh. What do you wear to your first prom?
1: I didn't go to prom, but if I had, I hope I would have worn a pantsuit.
0: What is your favorite fashion trend of all time?
1: Tiny boots.
0: What's the worst fashion trend of all time?
1: Drop crotch pants. That's just my opinion. No offense.
0: Do you have a morning beauty ritual?
1: That's when I apply the prosthetics.
0: What is your must-have beauty product?
1: Sheet masks.
0: What's the worst beauty trend you've ever tried?
1: Oh, those rhinestone tattoos from the 90s.
0: What's your favorite thing to wear?
1: Jeans. Oh!
0: Aha. Okay.
1: Should have guessed.
0: What's the priciest thing you've ever splurged on?
1: My apartment, not this one.
0: Do you play any musical instruments?
1: No.
0: Prove it.
1: Okay.
0: Yeah, you definitely don't know how to play musical instruments.
1: No good.
0: All right.
1: Do you want me, Ren?
0: Yeah.
1: Okay.
0: What is your favorite book of all time?
1: Raise High the Roof Beam Carpenters by J.D. Salinger.
0: If you could live in any era, what would it be?
1: I always thought it would be the 20s, but then I realized that it's kind of easy to idealize times and forget about typhoid.
0: What is something you always travel with?
1: A book and water.
0: If you were stuck on a deserted island, what's the one thing you couldn't live without?
1: A boat to leave that island.
0: What's your favorite television show of all time?
1: Huff, with Hank Azaria and Oliver Platt. It was 2 seasons. It was brilliant.
0: What is your favorite plot twist in any movie?
1: I love the plot twist in Planes, Trains, and Automobiles.
0: Oh.
1: Yeah. Ren, come here. Hi.
0: Hi, yes. Ren.
1: This is Ren.
0: Oh, what a gorgeous dog.
1: Yeah.
0: What's the first thing you did this morning?
1: Meditated.
0: How would you describe yourself in 3 words?
1: Probably very f***ing cool.
0: What's your favorite slang?
1: Is it? Do you know slang is actually slang for short language? More you know. Are you gonna put that jingle
0: put
1: in?
0: The jingle
1: and
0: in. Yeah. Do you have a favorite hobby?
1: My hobbies are a little embarrassing. So, I would say reading.
0: What's your favorite exercise?
1: Jazzercise.
0: What's your spirit animal?
1: Dragon.
2: Serena Williams said she'd love to give you a tennis lesson. How do you feel about that?
1: Yes, please. A happy National Dress Up Your Pet in a Raincoat Day.
0: Congrats, Ren.
1: Hey, ask me what my favorite dance move is.
0: What's your favorite dance move?
1: I'm so glad you asked that. I was just thinking. Pachow!
0: Wow.
1: It's been practicing that for a really long time.
0: Impressive. Yeah. Can you give me your best impression of someone famous?
1: Oh, baby, baby, how was I supposed to know?
0: That's maybe more impressive than the last.
1: It's Britney, yeah.
0: What is your go-to karaoke song?
1: Tom's Diner. Seems like it would be a good karaoke song, just purely for the fact that you can't get it out of your head, so it's kind of... it's a mean karaoke song. It's a mean idea.
0: What other song do you know all the words to?
1: I'm pretty great with Happy Birthday.
0: If you were a rap artist, what would your stage name be?
1: MCM. See?
3: Hey, Emma, I've got a question.
1: That's Mara Rozek! That's Mara Rozek.
3: What's the biggest surprise you've ever had?
1: Birth.
4: Hey, Emma, who's your favorite superhero?
1: It's still Spider-Man, Petra.
4: Hey, Emma, do you have a secret talent?
1: I can type 100 words per minute, right?
5: Wow.
3: Thanks, Emma.
1: Thanks, guys. So, we didn't plan that at all.
2: All right, I gotta wind this down. What's something most people don't know about you?
1: I think there's a lot of things people don't know about me, but that's the whole point of 73 questions, right?
0: Yeah, that's kind
1: of
0: true.
1: A lot of questions.
0: Emma, if you turn to your left on this plasma TV, you'll see a man asking you a question.
6: Hey, Emma. My baby Grant won't stop crying. What bedtime story should I read him?
1: Oh, I love you forever.
0: Oh, that's a good one.
6: Say thank you.
0: That's a good one.
1: Yeah.
0: Do you have any nicknames?
1: People mostly call me Em, and my real name is Emily. Emma's actually short for that, so just please call me Emily.
0: If your life was a song, what would the title be?
1: I'd just steal from Coldplay and say, don't panic.
0: What's the best piece of advice you've ever received?
1: One day at a time.
0: What advice would you give your teenage self?
1: Stop with the self-tanner. It's enough.
0: What's the best gift you've ever received?
1: A handmade rocking chair.
0: What's the best gift you've ever given someone?
1: I think my presence is the best present. No? I should start buying people gifts.
0: Yeah, okay. What's your worst habit?
1: Not great with texting people back.
0: All right, last question. Question number 73. Mm-hmm. Can you show me your best magic trick?
1: You want a magic trick? I mean...
0: Lay it on me. The disappearing thumb thing. Yeah. Come on, that's not your
1: like
0: best
1: it?
0: Magic trick.
1: Well,
0: like, it can't be your... Holy okay, Emily.
1: Thanks for coming over.
0: Thanks so much.
1: Yeah, it was great.
0: All right.

0: Hey there, I am here to see Gal. Where's Gal?
1: Perfect, she's gonna be right this way.
0: Let's go. Here we are, Gal, 73 questions.
2: Hey!
0: Let's
2: How
0: do it.
2: How are you? Good to see you.
0: Thank you very much.
2: How have you been?
0: I'm so excited for this.
2: Me too. It's great.
0: Oh, man.
2: Been waiting for you.
0: This is going to be good. You know, my first question, let's get it out of the way.
2: Yes.
0: How are you feeling right now?
2: I'm great. How are you?
0: I'm good. I couldn't be better. I'm with you. I'm catching you right before your Vogue cover styling.
2: I know.
0: Lucky me.
2: Lucky me.
0: And besides that, what's an exciting thing going on in life right now?
2: I'm shooting a new movie, Red Notice, with Dwayne Johnson and Ryan Reynolds, and it's a lot of fun.
0: It must be funny being with those guys.
2: Yes.
0: And is there anything missing in life right now?
2: Are you kidding me? Look at us. No, everything is great.
0: Pretty perfect. Now, how do you start most mornings when you're at home?
2: I woke up, I wash my face and all that, then I always drink a tablespoon of apple vinegar, water, and coffee, and workout.
0: Okay. And how often are you getting back to Israel?
2: As often as I can, but not enough. Not often enough.
0: What do you miss most about Israel?
2: My family and my friends.
0: Well, I thought you missed these, that's why I brought them to you.
2: Oh, wow. Where'd you get this?
0: Yeah,
2: oh my God, it's my Israeli chocolate. Thank you so much. I'll share.
0: I can feel at home a little bit right now. All right, so Israel is up there in my places to go. What should I do when I go? One thing. What's the one thing?
2: One thing you should do in Israel, you should go to Tel Aviv and go to a restaurant on the beach. There's so many and they're all great.
0: And what's unique about Israeli culture?
2: It's like one big melting pot, you know, with people from so many different, you know, places and different cultures and flavors.
0: And when you go home, what food is waiting for you on the table?
2: I love shakshuka on a Saturday morning. It's delicious. It's like tomatoes with garlic and eggs and feta cheese. It's delicious.
0: Oh, that sounds so good. And what's the secret to fighting jet lag when you travel?
2: Drink loads of water. And I guess just be out in the sun, vitamin D.
0: How many languages can you speak?
2: Two.
0: Okay. And can you teach me some Hebrew?
2: Sure.
0: Let's do it.
2: Can you say sababa?
0: Sababa.
2: Nice. Yeah, sababa is cool.
0: Cool.
2: Awesome.
0: All right. Well, my next question was, can you teach me a slang word? But I guess that may do it. What else?
2: Say yalla. It's a really easy one. Yeah. It's like in Hebrew and Arabic, it means let's go. Let's do it.
0: Okay, and what's a tongue twister in Hebrew that you can share with me? Come on.
2: Sala shala shir samach, shir samach, sala shala. Now you go.
0: Shala sala shala.
2: Almost. Good enough. Good enough. Oh, they're ready for us. Do you want to come do the fittings?
0: Let's do the fittings.
2: Let's go. Yalla.
0: Yalla. Gal, what's your favorite sport?
2: Basketball, dodgeball. I love dodgeball.
0: Favorite board game?
2: Definitely Rummy Cube.
0: What was your immediate reaction when you were approached about the role of Wonder Woman?
2: Ah!
0: And as you know, it did pretty well in the box office, not too shabby. How did that feel?
2: I know. Oh my God, it was amazing, incredible.
0: And let me fan out for a second by saying that the trailer for Wonder Woman 1984 made me scream, just like you. What inside info can you tell me about that movie? Give me something good.
2: You know I can't.
0: Gal.
2: You know I can't. You're gonna just wait a little bit longer before you go see the movie.
0: Don't disappoint me, Gal. Don't disappoint me. All right, so what do you want audiences to take away from that film?
2: First of all, I want them to just enjoy the movie and maybe think about the narrative of the movie afterwards.
0: Did immersing yourself in the 80s make you more or less nostalgic for the past?
2: More.
0: Everyone loves the 80s.
2: Exactly. It's such a great decade.
0: What traits does a character need to have in order for you to portray them?
2: It's not so much about the traits as much as it's about the context.
0: Mm.
2: Yeah.
0: And when do you know a part is perfect for you?
2: When I love the script, I love the filmmaker, and I'm intrigued by the character.
0: Okay, there's a bank heist.
2: Yes.
0: Who'd be your partner in crime? Who is it?
2: My husband, definitely, Ron.
0: Okay, there's good news or bad news. Who's the person you first call?
2: My husband and my mother.
0: Okay. What's the weirdest thing you've ever read about yourself?
2: That I look like a broom.
0: You do not look like a broom.
2: Thank you. I appreciate that.
0: I'm here to validate the fact that I do not see you as a broom.
2: Thank you.
0: What's the best book you've read recently?
2: All the Rivers by Dorit Rabinian.
0: What's a song that you can't stop singing?
2: If you don't wanna see me.
0: Dua Lipa. Dua Lipa.
2: Dua Lipa.
0: Dua Lipa.
2: Dua Lipa.
0: What's the best date night spot in LA?
2: I can't tell you, because then everyone will go there.
0: Yeah, you have that effect on people, huh?
2: Aww.
0: Best movie to watch with your kids?
2: Mary Poppins.
0: Where do you go to get inspired?
2: I love going to the museums. I know it sounds old, but I love good exhibitions. Mm-hmm. I would go anywhere.
0: What's the best vacation you've ever had?
2: The Maldives. The Maldives.
0: Oh, I've always wanted to go there.
2: Ah, you should.
0: Okay.
2: Gorgeous ladies.
1: Hello. How are you?
3: Hi,
0: buddy. Yeah.
2: All right.
0: Gal,
2: all
0: rapid fire.
2: Yes.
0: We got to get through this. Come on,
2: yes.
0: Let's do it.
2: Yes.
0: Rapid fire.
2: Hit me.
0: Give it to me. Give
2: yes.
0: it to me.
2: Give it to me.
0: Bold brow or bold lip?
2: Bold lip.
0: Pedicure or manicure?
2: Pedicure.
0: Hepburn or Monroe?
2: Hepburn.
0: Favorite denim color?
2: Blue.
0: Favorite shade of lipstick?
2: Red.
0: Now slow down for this one. When do you feel most beautiful?
2: When I'm rested.
0: When do you feel most fulfilled?
2: When I'm having, just quality time with my kids.
0: All right, so we have a lot of beautiful, beautiful wardrobe here.
2: I know.
0: This is so nice. And what are you drawn to in choosing a look?
2: First of all, I wanted to look stunning, but then also young and cool and comfortable as much as it could be.
0: What's a color that you gravitate to?
2: Oh, so many. Blue, red, white, black, burgundy. I mean, all the colors are great.
0: And what's the most elaborate Wonder Woman cosplay that you've seen?
2: There's a guy, I think he's in Brazil, and his name is Wonder Bira. Check him out.
0: I will. All right, gotta ask you about your husband.
2: Yes.
0: What is this interview without asking about your husband?
2: Exactly. Love, love, love.
0: How did you and your husband meet?
2: We met at a party in the desert in Israel.
0: Mm-hmm. And who liked who first?
2: He would say I liked him first, but I rather say he likes me first.
0: Who's going to resolve that debate?
2: I know, right?
0: Yeah.
2: Me.
0: And what was your and what was your first date?
2: We went to a nice bar in Tel Aviv.
0: Okay. And when did you know that you wanted to marry him?
2: He actually told me on our second date that he's going to propose in 2 years. And he did.
0: How did you react to that?
2: I was 21. I was pretty cool. Now that I think about it, it's crazy. But I guess both of us knew it was meant to be.
0: That's really sweet. Now, when you're both on the same schedule, how do you like to spend your time together?
2: Just be together. Whether if it's just us and going out with just each other or friends or just being home with great music and wine and food and just that.
0: That's nice.
2: Simple.
0: What would your husband say is your best quality?
2: That I can be very silly.
0: What would your kids say is your best quality?
2: That and maybe that I'm very positive.
0: You are. You
2: Thank
0: are.
2: You.
0: And motherhood.
2: Yes.
0: Look at that. Motherhood. What was the most surprising part about becoming a mother?
2: How much one can love and also how much I can do when being so exhausted.
0: Yeah. And what what's something that your kids do that really makes you laugh?
2: Perform. Like when they start to sing and dance and do like performances together, that's when it cracks me up.
0: All right.
2: Yeah.
0: And what's one trait you want to pass on to your kids?
2: That they're limitless and they can do whatever they want to do with their lives.
0: And what's something from your childhood that you want to replicate for your daughters?
2: Simplicity.
3: We definitely need more time. Gal, we need 10 more minutes.
2: 10 minutes. Okay. Do you want to, we have time. Do you want to go over there?
0: Let's do it. All right.
2: Okay. Call me when you need me.
0: Skydiving or scuba diving?
2: Neither.
0: No.
2: I know, no.
0: You are such a scuba dive type.
2: Yeah, I tried that. I get to... Yeah, it's not for me.
0: Early bird or night owl?
2: After you? Definitely early bird.
0: Okay. And Batman or Superman?
2: Batman.
0: What would you tell your biggest fan if they met you?
2: Thank you.
0: And what's your favorite part of awards shows?
2: Just being there, seeing everybody, you know, so many creative, talented, brilliant people.
0: Mm-hmm. Is there any director that you're dying to work with?
2: Spielberg.
0: Oh, you hear that, Spielberg?
2: Did you hear it?
0: Did you hear that? You gotta say a little louder for him.
2: Steven!
0: Who's the funniest person you've ever been on set with?
2: Oh my God, I can't answer that.
0: Yeah?
2: I'm lucky. I've had a bunch of people that were really fun to work with.
0: What artists should we all be paying attention to right now?
2: Alma Harel.
0: Prior to acting, what were you doing in life?
2: I studied law.
0: Okay.
2: Yeah.
0: Yeah, and what kind of law did you want to practice?
2: I didn't quite figure that out yet back then, mm-hmm. but, you know, life happened.
0: Do you remember your first movie audition?
2: Yes, it was for Bond, for one of the Bond movie, and I didn't get the part.
0: It's their loss. It's their loss. Now, you're a champion for women everywhere. What's a mantra you want all women to have for themselves?
2: It's not just for women, it's like, it's everybody. Just love yourself and be kind to yourself. Cheesy, but true.
0: Yeah. And what do you want the film industry to look like for women in a decade?
2: I would love to see more female writers and filmmakers.
0: Right. Why is it so important for you to pick strong characters like Wonder Woman and now Hedy Lamarr?
2: I guess I like strong characters.
0: Yes, you do.
2: I don't know. Yeah.
0: Now, you recently started your own production company.
2: Right.
0: What was the motivation for that?
2: To be able to tell stories that I'm truly, truly passionate about.
0: And what story would you love to see be made into a film?
2: Lisa Howard.
0: Hmm.
2: If you don't know about her, and you probably don't, Google.
0: I will Google.
2: Google her.
0: I will Google her. If you could time travel to the past,
2: yes.
0: Who's one person that mm-hmm. you would have to speak to?
2: Hedy Lamarr.
0: And what would you say to Hedy?
2: I would say, how was on the other side? How are you?
0: All right, gal.
2: Yes.
0: I don't know how to say heartbroken in Hebrew, but...
2: Shavulev.
0: Shavulev. I am Shavulev right now because this is the last question. Question number 73.
2: Yes.
0: Can you please, once and for all,
2: yes.
0: resolve the debate on how to pronounce your last name? I have $10 on this with a friend.
2: It's very simple. Gal Gadot.
0: One more time, just for clarity.
2: Gal Gadot.
0: All right, Gal Gadot. This is great. Thank you so much.
2: Thank you.
0: All right. Mwah.

0: tree.
1: Hey.
2: Hey.
1: Hey.
2: I'm just gonna ask you 73 questions before you go to your big cover shoot.
1: Okay, shoot.
2: All right. What are you most excited about these days?
1: A prospective vacation.
2: What's your favorite holiday?
1: Christmas.
2: Favorite season?
1: Spring.
2: What's a recent hobby you've picked up?
1: Needlepoint.
2: Where does one go on a perfect road trip?
1: It doesn't matter where you go, it's who you're with.
2: What's the best activity when home on a rainy day?
1: Cuddling.
2: If you could switch lives with someone for a day, who would it be?
1: Oprah Winfrey.
2: If you could have coffee with someone from the past, who would it be?
1: Janis Joplin, but it probably wouldn't be coffee.
2: What was the best thing that happened this year?
1: I turned 40, and yes, that was the best thing that happened this year. I had a joint party with my fiance, who also turned 40.
2: There we go. What's your New Year's resolution for 2020?

0: 2015.
1: I'm not going to make any New Year's resolutions because I usually break them by the second week and then fall into a spiral of self-loathing.
0: Amy, why am I crouching here watching you stretch?
1: Why are you crouching watching me stretch? I'm just kidding. I'm doing some ballet moves for my photo shoot.
0: Very cool. What's your favorite exercise?
1: Yoga.
0: Best way to decompress?
1: Yoga.
0: What was the last book you read?
1: Peaceful Parent, Happy Kids.
0: What was a book you read because everyone else in the world was reading it?
1: 50 Shades of Grey.
0: What's your favorite country to visit?
1: Italy.
0: Last country you visited?
1: Italy.
0: Country you wish to visit?
1: Greece.
0: Where would you spend retirement?
1: Colorado.
0: What's the biggest thing you learned about being a mom?
1: To just take it slowly and learn to see the world through my child's eyes.
0: Amy, I have some friends who want to ask you some questions. Are you okay with that?
1: Sure.
0: Great. Friends!
2: Hi!
1: Oh my goodness, hi! Are you guys getting ready for a ballet class?
2: We're not here to answer questions. What's your favorite food?
1: Spicy.
2: What's your favorite ice cream?
1: Strawberry.
3: What makes you smile the most?
1: My family.
3: How can I become an actress?
1: Find a really good teacher and study really hard.
3: Kittens or puppies?
1: Puppies.
2: Unicorns or aliens?
1: Unicorns.
0: I knew it.
2: Amy, what was your first pet?
1: It was a dog, an Irish setter named Kristanya.
2: What was your worst subject in school?
1: Math.
2: What's your favorite game?
1: Running charades.
3: What's your favorite thing in the world?
1: My daughter.
3: What's the coolest thing in the world?
1: Being a mom.
2: What's the cutest thing in the world?
1: You guys are the cutest thing in the world.
3: I have a serious question.
1: Sure.
3: How do you know if you're in love with a boy?
1: Oh, that's a really serious question. Well, he'll make you feel special, he'll celebrate you, and he'll bring out the best in you.
4: Amy, here are your shoes. What is your spirit animal?
1: A lioness.
4: And Annie's gonna be ready for you in a minute.
1: Okay, thanks.
0: Amy, are you the type of person to be into classical music?
1: Yes, I am.
0: That's Tchaikovsky.
1: I know.
0: Who is your favorite band of all time?
1: I pretty much like any sort of singer-songwriter group from the 70s. I'm kind of old-fashioned like that.
0: If you can go to any concert, past or present, what would it be?
1: Woodstock.
0: What's the last song you listened to on your phone?
1: Roar by Katy Perry. That's my daughter's favorite song.
0: What song would you probably be caught dancing alone to?
1: Dancing in Heaven from Girls Just Wanna Have Fun.
0: You could work the runway.
1: Oh, nice.
0: What song would it be?
1: Pour Some Sugar on Me.
0: What's the best gift you've ever received?
1: Well, my fiance made me a pillow that had my daughter's face on it, so when I traveled, I could cuddle with her.
0: What's the best gift you've ever given?
1: My daughter.
0: Biggest surprise you've ever had?
1: When I was cast in Catch Me If You Can. That was a big surprise.
0: Who's your fashion icon?
1: Grace Kelly.
0: Favorite fashion trend of all time?
1: Wide leg pants.
0: Most stylish person?
1: Anna Winter.
0: What did you wear to your prom?
1: I wore this fabulous teal crushed velvet dress, had rhinestone straps, and my boyfriend's mom made it for you. For me. Thank you, Jerry.
0: Who was your date to your prom?
1: Christian Doolin.
0: Where do you think Princess Giselle is today?
1: Well, hopefully she is singing in parks across America and she's not disenchanted.
0: Amy, do you want to see these kids bust out some sick moves?
1: Yeah. Come on.
0: All right, kids. 5, 6, 7, 8.
1: Nice. Awesome.
0: Wow.
1: Nice. Thank you.
0: That is the most impressive thing I've ever seen in my entire life.
1: Oh my God, they're so chewy. I'm just kidding.
0: Amy, what's your favorite movie of all time?
1: Gone with the Wind.
0: What was a movie that made you cry?
1: Ghost. I was like 18.
0: Movie that made you laugh the hardest?
1: Bridesmaids.
0: If you could make a documentary, what would it be about?
1: The foster care system.
0: What's your favorite TV show?
1: Girls.
0: If you could make a cameo in anything, what would it be?
1: American Horror Story. Excuse me.
5: Amy.
1: Hi!
5: I'm ready to propose to my girlfriend. What advice do you have? Like, what kind of charming, engaging way should I go about asking her?
1: Just be yourself and do something personal, but not so personal that you can't share the story later. So.
5: Thank you.
0: If Lois Lane wasn't a journalist, what would she be?
1: A politician.
0: If you could have one superpower, what would it be?
1: Reading people's minds.
0: What is your kryptonite?
1: Foot rubs.
0: What makes a Superman?
1: kindness.
6: What are you most enchanted by?
1: Children singing.
4: Amy, what's your guilty pleasure?
1: Nachos.
4: Well, we have that, and Annie's now ready for you.
1: Awesome.
6: Delicious.
1: Nachos and Annie. It's awesome.
6: What's your favorite app?
1: Bubble Witch.
6: What's your favorite website?
1: Shopbop.
6: Who do you text the most?
1: My fiancé.
6: What's a moment you felt most proud?
1: After the birth of my daughter.
6: What has been your most challenging role?
1: Probably my role from American Hustle.
6: What's your biggest strength?
1: Sorry.
6: Oh, that's okay. I'll get you some water.
1: Lingering cold. Perseverance.
6: What's your biggest weakness?
1: This cough.
6: I promise. We're almost done. Hang in there. What is a skill still unmastered?
1: I really would love to learn to play the guitar better.
6: My friend would like to make one more appearance.
2: Amy, I have one last question for you.
1: Sure.
2: What advice do you have for a girl my age?
1: Don't grow up too fast.
2: Okay. Thank you.
1: You're welcome.
6: Amy, take care. Have a good cover
1: shoot. Bye, thank you.
6: Bye-bye. Get some water.
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0: Vogue.
1: Oh my God, the real one?
2: Liza Koshy.
1: It is the real one.
0: Here we are in person where you've done your massively successful parodies of this format.
1: Stop flirting, please.
0: Now it's time to do a real one.
1: Oh God, no pressure. Let's do it.
0: So, how does this feel?
1: Oh my God, a little sweaty, but very exciting.
0: How long have you been a video maker for?
1: A video maker? I like that title. I've been a video maker for about 4 years now. I'm getting old.
0: How many videos have you made?
1: Way too many. Way more than I can count.
0: How does it feel having more subscribers than there are people in the country of Belgium?
1: Are you serious? Wow, Belgium has great chocolate. What an honor.
3: Can I give you a present?
1: Oh my God, you shouldn't have, but you didn't. Thank you.
0: It's okay. Can you describe your channel in 3 words?
1: Three words. Introvert gone wild.
0: Can you describe yourself in 3 words?
1: Little brown girl.
0: How would your friends describe you in 3 words?
1: Small, tinted female.
0: How about Vogue in 3 words?
1: Ooh, has good taste in people that they interview. Oh my God, speaking of taste, this is the tastiest present I've ever received. Good-looking man, Jetpack Skinski. You know me too well.
0: And what do we have over here on your wall?
1: Well, I have to add it to my shrine of Jet. I'm very religious.
0: Can you tell us, who is Jetpack Skinski?
1: One of the many voices in my head. He's one of the characters I created.
0: What's the biggest inspiration you have in creating him?
1: I'm very good-looking, as man.
0: Can you do an impression of Jet Patsinski?
1: Jet.
0: Was that it?
1: Jet.
0: So over here we have a photo of Helga, and she also did a parody of 73 Questions?
1: Oh, yes, my other split personality. She did 73 Questions. Now it's my turn to do the real one.
0: Okay, so how are you doing these days?
1: Just doing one day at a time.
0: What's your story?
1: Instagram or Snapchat.
0: What's the best part about your job?
1: Well, I can't get fired.
0: Can you describe what you consider to be your job?
1: Making content to make people feel content.
0: What's most important to you?
1: Mental health, my own and of others.
0: What's something that you want people to talk about?
1: Their stories, and use their voices to be heard in their platforms, no matter how big or how small.
0: Is Liza short for anything?
1: For life. I'm 5 feet tall. But it's also short for Elizabeth. My real name's Elizabeth.
0: I knew it.
1: Oh, I made cookies for you.
0: Why did you make cookies for me?
1: Because I'm trying to suck up to Vogue.
0: Oh.
1: Check it out.
0: So, do you have any tips for starting a YouTube channel?
1: Make an account, start uploading videos, and then be yourself. It's very cliche, but nobody else can do it. They suck at it.
0: So what are you shooting this week for your channel?
1: No idea, actually. I was actually writing ideas in my office. You want to come up there and help me? I'll steal your content. Let's do it.
0: Okay. What's your weirdest habit?
1: Chewing gum all the time.
0: What's your biggest phobia?
1: Having bad breath, which is why I chew gum all the time.
0: Favorite hobby?
1: Photography. Follow me on Instagram. Plug.
0: Which famous person do you admire?
1: Jessica Alba and her company Honest. Honestly, it's amazing.
0: Who's an inspiration to you growing up?
1: I'd have to say Jim Carrey and Raven Simone. That's So Raven Was My Dream.
0: What was the last show you watched?
1: Last show that I watched was a Broadway show. Look at me being cultured. Dear Evan Hansen, Ben Platt is amazing.
0: What's your favorite film?
1: Anything with Jim Carrey. I love him. Did I mention that?
0: What's your biggest fear?
1: Re-election. Check out my office. This is it.
0: So this is your setup.
1: Yeah.
0: I love it. All right. So can you film something for your channel right now?
1: Absolutely. Let's plug it. Guys, check it out. I'm doing the real 73 Questions, not the off-brand knockoff version. Make sure to check it out. You can see it in the link in bio. Please subscribe.
0: That's so cool.
1: How was that?
0: What's something you wish YouTubers would stop saying?
1: Link in bio. Please subscribe.
0: Liza, where are you from?
1: Houston, Texas, baby. Just like Beyonce. But like the off-brand version of her.
0: What do you miss most about Houston?
1: The food. Barbecue, honey. But also my family. But also fajitas. Speaking of Houston, I have to show you a mural. Check it out.
0: Okay, what's on your mural?
1: On this wall is a big map from Houston to Hollywood.
0: So cool.
1: That's right. It's my career path. Very similar to Beyonce. We have a lot in common.
0: What brings you the most joy in life?
1: Oh, man, the joy of others.
0: How many languages do you speak?
1: Do.
0: You speak French?
1: No.
0: So it's just English?
1: Sí, y un poquito de español, con fluidez.
0: If you were a DJ, what would your name be?
1: DJ Booth.
0: When have you felt genuinely starstruck?
1: By President Barack Obama.
0: You interviewed President Obama?
1: Yeah, I did. How did that happen?
0: What is he like in person?
1: Even better looking.
0: Which YouTuber inspires you?
1: I would have to say the one I'm dating, David Dobrik.
0: What's something you could tell me about David?
1: He has great taste in women.
0: Do you have any siblings?
1: 2 of them. My mom made me 2 sisters, but I'm the youngest.
0: What's the best part about being the youngest?
1: Ooh.
2: I would have to say the hand-me-downs.
0: Yeah?
2: Oh, and I like to think that my parents kept trying until they had the best one.
0: This is a really, really cool apartment. What's up with those plants?
2: Ooh, I am a gardener. I have a big green thumb, and I can take care of these plants really easily because they're all fake.
0: Nice. How do you start your day every morning?
2: Every morning I start off with an alarm, unfortunately.
0: What's your favorite letter in the alphabet?
2: Favorite letter? B, because you can be anything.
0: What's your biggest pet peeve?
2: Biggest pet peeve? Humble brags. Shut up.
0: What's your biggest achievement to date?
2: Biggest achievement? This. Definitely this.
0: What's the best song of all time?
2: Ooh, right now it has to be J Balvin, Mi Gente. Such a good song.
0: What's the best dance move of all time?
2: No, this is the dance move I do to that song. A little bit of this.
0: What are you doing?
2: It's like twerking, but for your shoulders.
0: How many kids do you want?
2: To watch this video, as many as we can, guys. Come on.
0: What's the best thing you've ever worn?
2: Ooh, best thing I've ever worn. Something, I wore a dress to the VMAs. It was an amazing dress by Sergio Hudson. Plug.
0: What's your biggest splurge?
2: Biggest splurge only on food, always food.
0: Who's the most stylish person alive?
2: Ooh, Jetpack Skinski, look at that good-looking wall. But also Anna Winter.
0: Oh, nice one.
2: Suck up.
0: Is there a message that you'd like to pass on?
2: Oh yeah, Anna, did you see the cookies?
0: All right, I gotta wrap this interview up. In a world without YouTube, what would you imagine yourself doing with your life?
2: Ooh, I would probably be in school. Guys, stay in school, otherwise this happens.
0: Who's your favorite rapper?
2: It's a tie between Chance the Rapper and Candy Rappers.
0: If you could change one law, what would it be?
2: What's the law that allows you to become a president?
0: What three things are most important to you in a person?
2: Ooh, humble, integrity, honesty, and humor.
0: Was that three?
2: That was four.
0: Okay. What would you give 5 stars in this world?
2: You, for doing this entire interview without any editing cuts.
0: So nice. Can I ask you one more question?
2: Oh, man. Can I actually ask you to ask me something?
0: Unconventional, but sure.
2: Okay. Can I show you a magic trick?
0: Can you show me a magic trick?
2: Yes. Okay, here we go. Ready?
0: Uh-huh.
2: Alakabooty!
0: Whoa!
2: Pretty impressive, right? Been working on it.
0: All right. That's incredible. And this is an incredible Real 73 Question interview. That's it.
2: We did it.
0: We did it.
2: Link in bio.
0: All right.
2: Please subscribe.
0: Bye, Eliza. Take care. See you.
2: Bye.

0: Okay, so I may not be ringing your doorbell right now, but here I am doing the first ever remote 73 questions via video call.
1: With me!
0: With you. It's a miracle of technology. I've also never interviewed a world-renowned relationship therapist before, and given the situation of things, I thought this could be appropriate.
1: You're gonna get a private session, is that what it is?
0: Yeah, yep, a totally private session for me, plus everyone else watching. So, the first thing I'd like to ask is, am I finding you safe and well right now?
1: Yes, very much so. Thanks a lot.
0: That's great. And what's the biggest ray of hope for you at the moment?
1: That I'll be able to touch my children again. I'm kind of touch hungry.
0: Are you still seeing your patients at all?
1: More than ever. Yes, I am working very hard and seeing a lot of patients at this moment.
0: Would you say there's a central or recurring theme that's coming from pretty much all of your clients right now?
1: I think that, you know, one theme is that people either feel that they are on top of each other 24/7, way too much together, craving space, and others who are longing for connection because there is too much space between them and their loved ones, or they don't have one close to them at this moment. So that's probably the main tension I get.
0: Now, you became well known for your TED Talks on long-term relationships and intimacy. And I checked recently, they have like 30 million views, which is so crazy. But how has your life changed the most since being in the public eye?
1: Well, I get to talk to you and go from my office to Vogue. That's a change, you know?
0: Well, this is definitely a big deal for me, that's for sure. But what would you say is the biggest personal challenge that you find yourself going through?
1: At this moment, I would say the challenge for me is how do I go back and forth between my fears and my hopefulness?
0: What's the most frequent question that pretty much every single person is asking you right now?
1: How to find a way to maintain the space between two people so that desire can continue to thrive.
0: And are you making any particularly important observations about relationships in this moment?
1: I think that people are finding that, here's the thing, every couple is going to either see the cracks in their relationship, or every family, or they are going to see the light that shines through the cracks.
0: Okay, now, there's going to be plenty more advice questions later. Don't you worry, it's coming.
1: But
0: tell me, Esther, what's the first thing that you did this morning?
1: I had my cup of coffee.
0: And what is one daily ritual that you recommend for everyone to try?
1: I think at this moment, we wake up, we put our feet on the floor, we keep them grounded, we open our chest, and we breathe deep, and we expand, and we experience the spaciousness and the life inside of us.
0: And what were you doing the very second that I called?
1: I was working.
0: You're always working. I would imagine you're always working. Is that right?
1: Not always, but a lot at this moment, yes. It helps me.
0: And is that where you get your work done? Right there?
1: In the kitchen, at this table, same spot, 2 months.
0: Show me that kitchen. Let's see that kitchen.
1: Of my kitchen?
0: Give me a little tour. Yeah.
1: Voila. Here we go.
0: That's nice. That's nice. And what's a typical meal that you're preparing in that kitchen?
1: Way too many vegetables with olive oil and garlic. I can't take it anymore.
0: And who is a historical person that you would resurrect to enjoy a meal in that kitchen?
1: Oh, the perfect person for these days is Albert Camus, who wrote The Plague.
0: Oh, that's a good answer. And Esther, what's your favorite museum?
1: Insel Hombroy in Germany.
0: What is your favorite film?
1: There is no such a thing. I have many movies that I adore.
0: You're such a connoisseur, you don't have a favorite film. Look at that. And who is your favorite musical artist?
1: Oh, I think I grew up really with Johann Sebastian Bach.
0: Ah, good choice. Now, Esther, how would you describe you?
1: Intense.
0: I read somewhere that you're referred to as the patron saint of relationships, which is quite the name. Would you say that you're a believer of this title?
1: I mean, dear, we should never take oneself so seriously. No.
0: Okay, well, thanks for setting that record straight. But do you think that there's any misconception that you'd like to clear up about you or what you do as a profession?
1: Being a therapist is a very lonely profession. And every therapist gets to experience some of the same things as the people that they work with. We are no different.
0: Yeah. And what do you think is the biggest way that relationships will be forever changed because of this massive crisis that we're going through?
1: I think that the inability to touch, to come close to people, is going to fundamentally alter you know, in the fact that we have to work with masks. We can't see faces. We can't really make the connections that we are used to make. We're going to have to learn a new language.
0: And that may be easy or difficult for people, depending. But in what ways do you think this pandemic has shifted your own personal priorities or your own personal perspective?
1: I used to make plans for 1 or 2 years in advance. That is no longer the case.
0: No way. No one needs their calendars right now. Definitely know what that feels like. But what's the first thing that you want to do when you can make plans once this is over?
1: I'm going to go home in New York City, and I hope to get on a plane very soon.
0: I feel you on that one, Esther. So I did something weird recently. I started reading War and Peace. Apparently, that's a thing right now. But what do you recommend I do when I finish that book? What should I read?
1: Look, I'm reading currently Elif Shafak, 10 minutes, 38 seconds in a strange new world. But I'm also reading another book that's actually really, I think, very interesting for the moment, because it's about 1,000 adventures, big and small. It's called The Bucket List.
0: Okay.
1: I never would read such a book. But really, since I can't go anywhere, I'm like just dreaming away.
0: Never has imagination been more important than right at this moment. So, tell me, Freud or Jung?
1: Jung.
0: Seinfeld or Friends?
1: I've never watched either.
0: You gotta be kidding me. You haven't seen that?
1: I'm not from here, sorry.
0: All right, I'll give you a pass. What is your opinion on horoscopes?
1: When a horoscope reading is well done, it is inspiring. It's clever.
0: Huh, so you're a fan of horoscopes?
1: I love intuitive readings. Coffee mug, tea leaves, horoscopes, give it to me.
0: Okay. Now, Esther, what you say to people at this moment depends on their situation. And so many people watching this interview are going through their own unique thing, obviously. But if I list a bunch of scenarios, are you okay to react to them and maybe offer some thoughts?
1: Let's go.
0: Okay, let's go.
1: Yeah.
0: So what would you say to a person who is living alone with their daughter and their son-in-law?
1: Keep your precious observations to yourself and try not to get involved in the other couple's dynamics.
0: And what would you say to a couple living together who are in the midst of a divorce?
1: You've got a task to accomplish, which means to deal with the confinement together. How you currently are feeling about each other is no longer a priority.
0: And what would you say to parents who are at home having to homeschool while work at the same time?
1: I admire you. I'm so glad I'm on a different stage. It's tough.
0: What would you say to a long-distance couple having no idea when they're going to see each other again?
1: Use your imagination. People, use your imagination to maintain all the connections. The most beautiful love poems have been written by people who never knew when they would meet again.
0: And what would you say to a person who lives in an environment where there's domestic violence?
1: As best you can, identify the resources that are local to you and that you can reach out, have code words so that people can know when you are in serious danger.
0: What would you say to that person who is completely alone right now?
1: Try to find two people, even from your past, from your history, that you don't know well from work, that you can reach out to on a daily basis. And if you don't have those, make sure to look in the next door neighbors and see who needs any help. If you can help somebody, you will be useful, you will have purpose, and you won't be nearly as alone.
0: What would you say to a person who has a secret and torrid love affair with their food delivery person?
1: You're going to have to use your imagination, dear.
0: I'm asking for a friend. How would you describe your scenario, Esther?
1: My own scenario?
0: Yeah.
1: I am here. I've never spent that much time with my husband in my entire 30-something years together. It's been a treat, actually.
0: That's great. That's Jack, right?
1: That's Jack, indeed, yes.
0: Where is Jack? Jack, make a cameo in this interview.
1: Jack.
0: Jack.
1: He's a little bit more shy than me, Jack.
0: Oh, he's shy. You know? We can still get him to participate, right?
1: Can you,
0: Jack's behind the camera. Jack's hiding behind the camera.
1: Jack, actually, you know, he paints, you know, and when he needs his space, he closes his door and he goes into his own creative mind. And that's how we manage to have space between the two of us, because we're in a tiny place right now.
0: Well, whatever works for you guys, right? Let's take a look at some of these paintings.
2: Sure.
0: But what was the last thing that made the two of you guys laugh?
1: How much and how fast I fill up garbage cans and then refuse to empty them. Very prosaic.
0: Hey, as long as that makes you guys laugh together. Now, Jack, there you are. How long have you been painting for?
2: Oh, my whole life.
0: And Esther, what's your favorite painting that Jack's made?
1: I mean, I'm not having favorite ones here, but I'm going to look at a couple of the more recent ones, you know?
0: Okay, let's take a look. Let's get in there,
1: because,
0: Jack.
1: Because here we are actually building a studio, and so it's very small paintings on paper right now, and I know he's waiting to burst out on big canvas.
0: All right, Jack, get down a little bit on there. Bring that in. Let's take a look at your paintings
1: I like this one, actually, quite a bit.
0: I like that, too. That's nice. Now, Jack is a psychologist and a trauma expert. Are you guys constantly in each other's heads? How does it work?
1: It works like this. He deals with pain and I deal with pleasure. And on occasion, we meet.
0: Well, I guess that means you have a successful formula if you can celebrate your 35th anniversary together. Congratulations.
1: Thank you.
0: Jack, you just tilt the camera down just a little bit. Thanks. Now, what do you think is better for you guys now than, say, a decade ago?
1: Oh, we have basically stopped trying to change each other.
0: You stopped trying.
1: That'll go a long way.
0: Oh, now it's a shame that you guys are separated from your sons right now. What do you miss most about being around your sons?
1: Holding them, probably.
0: Yeah. Now, Jack, this is your opportunity to ask your wife a question. Go for it.
2: How's it been being out in the country, Esther?
1: The transformation will be complete when I learn to garden. This is what's going to happen. I mean, I'm the total urban person, and here I'm going to be, cultivating my little garden, my vegetable garden.
0: Well, I would imagine now is a good time to get a green thumb.
1: You know, right? Voltaire used to say, everybody needs to be able to cultivate their own garden. Il faut pouvoir cultiver son jardin. This is what's going to happen.
0: Okay, make it happen. God. Let's keep going. Let's go in the other room. All right, what's teaching you right now, Esther?
1: What's teaching me right now is I listen intensely to what people are telling me, to the dramas of other people's lives, and I discuss it with a lot of colleagues. I mean, I make sure that, I'm supported by my own tribe.
0: What's confusing you at the moment?
1: What's confusing me? The fact that I have Trump and Fauci saying completely different things to each other.
0: What is inspiring you right now?
1: I'm inspired when I think that there is such creativity going on and that there will be life after destruction, as it has always been.
0: Mm. Now, you grew up in Antwerp, Belgium. Mm-hmm. What do you miss most about there?
1: French fries, because they're not French.
0: Now, in Antwerp, you call them pommes frites, right?
1: Des pommes frites, exactement.
0: I promise that I'm going to stop speaking French right now. But you often speak about being the daughter of Holocaust survivors. In what ways has their experience informed your entire worldview?
1: I think that this distinction between the difference about not being dead versus being alive and about how one maintains that erotic connection has been a most important lesson from them.
0: Would you say that parents are the most influential people in our lives?
1: Yeah, definitely. They're among them.
0: Okay, we're going to switch gears. This is a big switching gears because I need to know. Kittens or puppies?
1: Puppies.
0: Heels or flats?
1: Heels.
0: What are you binge watching these days?
1: I just watched Unorthodox.
0: Oh, that's a good one. Unorthodox is a good one.
1: And I'm going to be watching Normal People.
0: There's a lot of content to get through these days. But what do you consider to be the number one most important mental health practice right now?
1: At this moment, mutual support. Mass mutual reliance. People reaching out to each other.
0: Has a new world that we're in changed any aspect of the conventional wisdom that goes into your field?
1: Well, we used to look at digital devices and think that they were keeping people apart. Mm. At this moment, they are actually bringing people together.
0: No, they really are.
1: And I would say that one of the other most important changes in relationships is the experience of people not being able to accompany their loved ones in their final hours.
0: Yeah. And what do you think is better equipped to cope? Is it the people who've experienced trauma or it's those people who haven't experienced trauma? What would you say?
1: Could be both. Some people have experienced trauma earlier on and they are well prepared for a world that is in chaos and disorder. And for other people, they have been too challenged and they cannot actually resist and cope in this moment. Mm. Both end.
0: Okay, now for people who equate self-care with self-indulgence, what do you say to those people?
1: Mistake. There's two words, there's a reason for it. Self-care is the ability to be able to basically cultivate your own awareness, your own needs, and your ability to see yourself as a flawed individual and still hold yourself in high regard. And you alternate that with your attention to others. It's I and thou, me and you, that make us.
0: Like so many people I talk to, I feel this pressure to do something with this experience, to transform it into something. What do you think is the best way for us to make, quote-unquote, use of this dramatic event?
1: Look, I do think that there is a moment now where people are sharpening their priorities, but I also think that it's important to not always have this tyranny of having to look at the silver lining, of learning something, of promoting growth through it. You know, there is a possibility of being able to just complain in this moment, a good old kvetch that just says, this is really tough. This is not the world that we ever imagined we would live in without constantly thinking that there is growth and positivity to be drawn from it. That's my point of view today.
0: That's super insightful. Now, Esther, you and I may be on a video call, but I can still see the fact that you're wearing some pretty awesome jewelry.
1: Yeah.
0: That you have. Yeah. That's on your hand, too. Yeah. That's really, really great.
1: These bracelets.
0: Ah, interesting. And what is the significance or the story behind this bracelet?
1: I met a woman. Her name is Yafit. 23 years ago, the day I came out of the hospital with my baby on the street. And we started talking, and I've been wearing her jewelry ever since. It's called Goldish. She's in New York City. And I just love the thought that I have this thing that accompanies me on my hand, and it's become a type of a talisman for me.
0: Do you think that there's a connection between things like daily routines or the clothes that people wear?
1: Oh, yeah, absolutely.
0: That contribute to a general sense of positivity right now for us.
1: Yeah, we need to maintain routine, rituals, and boundaries so that we can keep a sense of structure, a sense of predictability, and a sense of hope.
0: Now, Esther, you are not just known for having a distinguished career or completing an amazing amount of research. You also have some interesting trivia about you. I found out that you went to America and you hitchhiked across the entire country.
1: For 2 months.
0: Ha! Why? What is the craziest thing that happened on that trip?
1: Man, I saw this country like I will never see it again because I just followed the kindness of strangers of all walks of life you can imagine. You know, it's a long time ago, and I just loved every minute of it. I remember it in details.
0: And I also find it very interesting that you speak 9 languages. Is that right?
1: It is.
0: What would people say is the most surprising language that you speak?
1: Yiddish.
0: Yiddish?
1: Yiddish. Have you ever heard of Yiddish?
0: Of course I've heard of Yiddish. Yes, I mean, yo.
1: Yes.
0: Yo. Yeah, that's all I know is just yo. That's the only word I know how to say.
1: Yo, yo.
0: Yo. Now, I don't need to broadcast the fact that you have 2 amazing podcasts and a New York Times bestseller. I think I just broadcasted it right there anyway. But what is the most important meaning that people derive from the work that you do?
1: I think that, you know, my motto is that the quality of your relationships will determine the quality of your life. And for that, you need a vocabulary to be able to access the difficult conversations with the people of your life. And my work is about helping people do that. And the podcast allows you to listen in on other people's conversations in Where Should We Begin, but then see yourself reflected in the mirror and then have the vocabulary to be able to have those difficult, courageous conversations that we all desperately want to have.
0: So Esther, what is the next New York Times best-selling book that you're currently working on?
1: I'm not working on a book. I'm working on a documentary exploring the realm of sexuality.
0: Well, I'm excited to watch that when it's ready. But Esther, this is a shame. We've arrived at question number 73. I just want you to know, though, that you're not going to escape me asking for a little personal advice in my own current situation.
1: I told you at the beginning.
0: You knew this was coming from the beginning. Yes,
1: I knew. I'm waiting.
0: I'm not even going to say it's for a friend. This is clearly
1: I know
0: advice.
1: Somebody.
0: Okay, here we go. So what do you suggest I do if I'm living at home with my parents and they're subjecting me to going through bins of my childhood memorabilia in their basement in a perpetual memory lane that evokes a scene out of Groundhog Day?
1: Hey, listen, I think that many people are in a state of regression at this moment. You know, people forgot that there's been 10 years between the last time that they lived at home. But I also think that what would be a unique opportunity is for you to ask them, what are the moments that stand out for them as parents when they raised you, and the challenges and the celebrations and the glories and the pains, because the

0: Hey, Kendall Jenner.
1: Hi.
0: I came here to ask you 73 questions very, very quickly.
1: Let's do it. Come on in.
0: All right. So, here we are in the home you grew up in.
1: Yeah.
0: How often do you hang out here?
1: Not too often anymore.
0: What's your favorite memory in this home?
1: Sneaking out late.
0: What's your favorite holiday to celebrate in this home?
1: Christmas.
0: Okay. What is the most absurd nickname that someone has ever given you?
1: Killa, but I haven't been called that since high school.
0: What was your first job?
1: Dog walking.
0: What's something about you that you wish more people focused on?
1: My ass.
0: What scares you the most?
1: Losing someone.
0: What angers you the most?
1: Delayed flights.
0: What makes you laugh the most?
1: My friend Tyler.
0: What's your favorite curse word?

0: What is going on there?
1: Mom, what are you doing?
2: I'm doing a major renovation to your room. But what should I make it into?
1: A planetarium.
3: So, what is modeling really like?
4: I trust the most when it comes to beauty products. Hey, Dan.
5: Hi, Vogue. Welcome.
4: Let's do this.
5: Let's do this.
4: You know why I'm here.
5: I'm going to be asked some questions today, I think.
4: 73 of them.
5: That's true.
4: How excited are you?
5: On a scale of 1 to 10, I'm at a solid 14.
4: That's not high enough.
5: That's pretty high.
4: Come on. All right, let's begin this interview. So what's the first thing you thought of this morning?
5: What I was going to eat for breakfast.
4: What's the first thing on your to-do list?
5: Ordering what I was going to eat for breakfast.
4: What's the fourth thing on your to-do list?
5: Figuring out where I was going to go for lunch.
4: What's something that you feel like should be on your to-do list, but it's not?
5: Scheduling a workout for after the breakfast and lunch.
4: And what's your go-to breakfast?
5: Blueberry ricotta pancakes from Little Dom's around the corner.
4: Delicious.
5: Mm-hmm.
4: All right.
5: My name.
4: Who's your favorite artist?
5: Chris Knight is a favorite. I have a lot of his work. He's also Canadian.
4: Nice. And favorite cocktail?
5: Ooh, no. Cosmopolitan on the rocks? Can I say that in 2019?
4: Yeah, you can. It's okay. Unique. That's a unique answer. And what's your favorite scent?
5: Anything like woody, like a burnt wood, like a cedar or a pine, something oody.
4: Okay, who is this friendly little furry guy?
5: This is Redmond.
4: Hey, Redmond.
5: This is my dog and best friend.
4: How would Redmond describe himself if he could?
5: Better than all of us.
4: How do you think he'd describe you?
5: I don't want to know.
4: What's your favorite thing about your dog?
5: He is very calm and level-headed, qualities that I strive for every day of my life.
4: Okay, Dan, I'm a huge, huge fan of Schitt's Creek. I love that show.
5: Thank you.
4: And I'm just putting it out there. Did you have any idea when it started that you'd be here, 5 seasons deep, Emmy-nominated, next to the likes of all these shows right now?
5: Absolutely not. The past 6 years have been an absolute dream come true.
4: Congratulations.
5: Thank you.
4: And you acted, produced, wrote, and showran Schitt's Creek.
5: Mm-hmm.
4: How are you still standing?
5: You might want to ask my therapist. I don't know. I think when you do something that you're passionate about, that you love, it just comes quite easily.
4: Which of those roles did you truly relish the most?
5: I loved doing them all at the same time. There was something quite amazing about having an idea that only existed in my head, and by the end of it, seeing it come to life. It was fantastic.
4: What will you miss the most about it?
5: The people.
4: Now, your character David once famously said when it comes to fashion,
5: uh-oh,
4: durable and elegant usually don't go hand in hand. Is this really true?
5: I love durability in my clothing, and I think this sweater is both durable and elegant, so I'm going to say I disagree with David Rose.
4: Now, as someone who is never not well-dressed, what style advice can you offer?
5: I think you have to feel comfortable in the clothes that you're wearing, because if you are uncomfortable, people can see, and people can tell, and that's not a good look.
4: Is there any trend you are uncomfortable trying?
5: Hats. But I've tried all those trends, and they did not work out, unfortunately.
4: What was the last thing that you purchased?
5: A house.
4: Congrats again.
5: Thank you very much.
4: Adulting so hard.
5: Mm-hmm. I know, I'm terrified and excited.
4: What's the most luxe thing that you've ever worn?
5: Probably the Rick Owens leather jacket that I wear in the pilot episode of our show. It was actually mine from my own closet. I bought it with my first paycheck. I went to the store in New York. I swiped my credit card. My hand was shaking. And I've worn it every day since, and I'm so glad that it made it into the show. You gotta get your money's worth at the end of the day.
4: What is something you can never overinvest in?
5: Your relationships with your friends and family and loved ones.
4: Wise words. What is your most prized possession?
5: My relationships. And, I mean, this is gonna seem sort of boastful.
4: Okay.
5: But why not?
4: I'm ready for it.
5: My MTV Movie Award.
4: I was going to say, that is an MTV Movie Award.
5: It is indeed.
4: I saw the popcorn.
5: And I'll tell you why it means so much to me. I started my career at MTV as a television host, so to win this for my role on Schitt's Creek was like a full circle moment.
4: That's cool.
5: Mm-hmm.
4: Look at that.
5: It's also very heavy, so I use it to work out.
4: Yeah, it's a good way to do exercise.
5: I don't do that.
4: What is your favorite movie of all time?
5: Bridget Jones's Diary.
4: What is your favorite song of all time?
5: If pressed, I would say I Will Always Love You by Dolly Parton / Whitney Houston. I will take either version.
4: It's a good combo. Mm-hmm. Now I heard a rumor that you're a huge Beyoncé fan. Can you rank every Beyoncé album?
5: First of all, absolutely not. That's why would I ever do that? They're all masterpieces.
4: All right.
5: And second of all, is someone not a Beyoncé fan?
4: Doesn't exist.
5: Okay.
4: Doesn't exist.
5: Just checking.
4: Now, if it's not Beyoncé, though, can you rank every Mariah Carey album?
5: Absolutely not. Why would you ask me that? They're all masterpieces.
4: Okay, I get it. Now, if you were seated at a dinner table with Beyoncé and Mariah Carey, how would you kick off the conversation?
5: Well, first of all, I would have passed out when I got the invitation to that dinner.
4: Yeah.
5: So I would be unconscious for the dinner. People would have to, like, marionette my body into making it look like I was enjoying myself.
0: Yeah. Someone's at the door.
4: Seems like a lively night.
5: I will say this. Mariah Carey once tweeted about our show, and I had a full panic attack.
4: That's a pretty big deal.
5: It is a big deal. I got out on the airplane, and I cried. Thanks. I don't know why I just told you that I cried.
4: That's okay.
5: I guess we're getting pretty intimate.
4: What'd you get?
5: These are blueberry ricotta pancakes from Little Don's.
4: Ah, that sounds good.
5: Mm-hmm.
4: Now, let's talk about your creative process.
5: Oh, that sounds intellectual.
4: It is. Let's time to get intellectual.
5: Uh-huh.
4: When is the best time for your writing?
5: I feel like every CEO says in the mornings, but for me it's very, very late at night.
4: And where do you get your inspiration writing?
5: In my little writer's nook that I'll show you right now.
4: Oh, that sounds nice.
5: Mm-hmm.
4: What's the most important thing for you when writing?
5: Oh, boy. Probably to just make sure that anything I'm writing feels honest and grounded and real.
4: Yeah. Do you remember the first thing you ever wrote?
5: Yes. It was a short story about a young girl that got kidnapped and taken to Russia at the turn of the century.
4: What inspired that?
5: I don't know. I've never been to Russia, and I know nothing about the turn of the century. So I remember my grandmother crying at the story, though, but that could be because it was so bad.
4: Ah.
5: Uh-huh.
4: Now, at what age did you feel confident in your voice as a writer?
5: I would like you to re-ask me that question in a decade.
4: Okay. Mm-hmm. How do you beat writer's block?
5: On the best of days, I would walk around the block. On the worst of days, I would plan a trip somewhere.
4: Whose writing do you read or hear and feel utterly blown away by?
5: I would say Joan Didion, or nowadays, Phoebe Waller-Bridge.
4: Oh, Phoebe Waller-Bridge.
5: A fellow 73 questioner.
4: She is incredible. Dan, would you consider yourself to be a routine person?
5: No, I am not a routine person.
4: Ah, no routines. So you don't have a morning or evening skincare beauty routine?
5: I would say in that case, I am a routine person. I have a regimented skincare routine that I don't care to share with all of you.
4: I knew it. I knew it. So besides the MTV Movie Award, what is your exercise regimen?
5: I take a lot of walks around the block like a 92-year-old grandmother in Florida. I have bad knees.
4: What three staples should everyone have in their closet without fail?
5: I would say a great pair of dress shoes, a great pair of dress pants, and a crisp white t-shirt.
4: Whose fashion advice do you worship?
5: Paul Newman, and I wish I could ask him about it.
4: What's something you learned from The Gap that still holds true?
5: Ooh, how to perfectly fold a turtleneck sweater.
4: If you could distill your personality into one item of clothing, what would it be and why?
5: I guess a sweater?
4: Yep.
5: For lack of a better idea? I don't know. They're versatile. They can be expensive and cheap. And they pretty much, I guess, look good on everybody. Does that even make sense?
4: It does.
5: Okay. I'll go with your word on it.
4: Totally coherent.
5: All right.
4: You sourced costumes for your show. Which was the hardest to find?
5: Season 2 of Schitt's Creek, I wanted this Helmut Lang mohawked hoodie that I had longed for quite some time. It took me 6 months to find. I finally found it on eBay, and we purchased it, we wore it, and I now have it in my closet.
4: Who's your favorite designer right now?
5: Dries Van Noten.
4: Who's the most fashionable character in any rom-com ever?
5: Bridget Jones.
4: Favorite fashion moment in any rom-com ever?
5: Probably this dress is an Alaya when Cher Horowitz was held at gunpoint in Clueless.
4: That's a good one.
5: Mm-hmm.
4: You were born in Canada.
5: I was born in Canada, proudly.
4: What does Toronto have over LA?
5: I would say the seasons
4: yeah.
5: and nice people.
3: What's the most Canadian thing about you?
5: I say sorry a lot. Sorry? Is it sorry here? I don't know.
3: I'm not hearing a lot of those.
5: Sorry.
3: Now, you said growing up that you were an introvert as a kid. Would you still say that you are an introvert?
5: Yes, which is why a one-take 73 questions situation is not necessarily in my comfort zone.
3: Well, you're doing fine.
5: Mm-hmm.
3: And we have some family over here.
5: Oh.
3: Is this a photo of you and your dad?
5: This is a photo of my family and a photo of me and my dad. My dad actually gave me this little framed photo on the last day of shooting our show.
3: What does it say on that?
5: It says, Daniel, it was an honor being your partner, son. Dad, XO. Oh, no. I don't want to cry for you, Vogue, but I just might.
3: You're so lucky to have a father like him.
5: He is a lovely, lovely, sweet, generous man.
3: Now, when you were growing up, did you have any idea that he was famous?
5: Not until I was around 15 when American Pie came out, and then everyone started asking me if the movie was based on my life. And unfortunately, I have not made love to a pie.
3: You wrote his part on Schitt's Creek.
5: I did.
3: How similar is that persona with his real life one?
5: I would say there's a lot of similarities. He does not like getting his hair wet. So obviously in the first season of our show, I wrote a scene where his hair gets wet. It's what you do
3: Damn.
5: To your family.
3: Uh-huh. Damn.
5: Yeah.
3: Now, everyone in the show is individually so funny.
5: They are indeed.
3: Who is often the first to crack up?
5: I would say me. And then I built it into my character. I feel like David laughs a lot at people. And that's just my way of blurring the lines between my unprofessionalism and his eccentricities.
3: Now, you once described Schitt's Creek as being a celebration of love. And rather than just a comedy, a drama with comedic elements.
5: That is, you have done your research.
3: Wow. Nailed it. Would you change that?
5: No, I think that is the most accurate description I have heard so far.
3: What's something you learned recently that really impressed you or blew your mind?
5: How cashews are made. They're not made, they're actually grown on trees. Anyway, Google it, it's crazy.
3: Okay. What are you currently excited about in life right now?
5: Figuring out what my next show is going to be, and also, I've been working on something, and I guess Vogue is the place to show it to.
3: Saving it for Vogue,
5: Uh-oh.
3: That's smart.
5: I'm nervous!
3: What's your favorite book?
5: It's a long-form poem called Autobiography of Red.
3: Right. What's your favorite pizza?
5: Pepperoni double cheese.
3: Do you have any regrets, Dan?
5: I feel like regrets are a waste of time.
3: What was the last thing that made you cry?
5: Shooting the last episode of our entire series.
3: What was the last thing that made you cry from laughing?
5: Shooting the last episode of our entire series.
3: And what was the last time that you were surprised?
5: When we got our Emmy nominations.
3: What do you want to be remembered for?
5: I guess having done some good.
3: Wow, take a look at that.
5: Uh-oh. I don't know. I don't know what these are.
3: Those look cool.
5: Don't look too closely, they're just samples. But it's a little project I've been working on.
3: Well, I want a pair of those.
5: Mm-hmm.
3: Now, you've been lauded for how you present queer stories.
5: Hmm.
3: How does that make you feel?
5: Very grateful to have been given the opportunity to do that.
3: What's been the most surprising response from telling those stories?
5: Probably the letters that we've received from people who have told us that the show has changed their relationships with their family and friends for the better and has made them more confident people.
3: It's incredible.
5: It's amazing.
3: You are someone who has proclaimed they love Japan.
5: Yes.
3: So this is correct.
5: Verified. Okay. That is a fact.
3: Now, what do you love most about Japan as a country and culture?
5: I feel like when you're there, you feel like you're trapped between the past, the present, and the future, and that's pretty magical.
3: And what's something you always, without fail, have to buy when you're there?
5: Glasses. Which is why I want to...
3: I'm going to try them on.
5: I'm just going to see which one works best.
3: Let's see how I look.
5: For you. Yeah. We might have to do this fitting a little later,
3: right,
5: but
3: me,
5: I would go with a sunglass, I think, if I were to do anything.
3: We'll figure it out.
5: That's fine.
3: But if I had 24 hours to spend in Japan, what one store, bar, restaurant should I have to hit?
5: Okay. Store, I would pick up something from Capital with a K. It's very special. Bar, JBS, which is a little record bar, and Bar Trench, which is sort of a... feels like Sweeney Todd, England or something. And restaurant, there's a little dumpling place in Harajuku. If you just look up best dumplings in Harajuku, you will find that place. But it is extraordinary, and they have the most amazing cucumber salad I have ever eaten.
3: Now, I just brought you to a place to the last question, talking about food, because the last question I have for you, Dan, this has been great. Can I have some of those pancakes? Because I haven't eaten all day.
5: First of all, we are not eating on camera for Vogue. And second of all, that is an order for one, sir. So No, you cannot.
4: Ooh.
5: I'm very grateful you were here, though.
0: Sorry.
3: Fine, I'll take it.
4: All right. Thanks so much, man.
5: Thank you.
4: This has been really, really cool.
0: F*** you. F*** you. Thank you. Wow. Great crowd. Wow.
4: What a rousing performance.
0: Hi, Joe.
4: All right.
0: All right. Just how we say hello here.
4: Oh, all right. Well, I'm here to ask you 73 questions.
0: All right.
4: So what material am I walking in on right now?
0: This is a rehearsal of Fleabag, the play.
4: And what's the significance of this theater that we're in right now?
0: This is the very same space I ever did the first preview of Fleabag.
4: And what's the most memorable theatrical moment that you've had in this theater?
0: In quite an early performance, I was performing right here, and there was a girl sat in the front row who laughed so hard at a joke that her boob came out.
4: Okay, then. Well, Fleabag is now a massive hit, and I'm a huge fan.
0: Thank you.
4: Where did the concept for this show come from?
0: I think it was really inspired by the cynicism I was feeling in my 20s, and then also wanting to play a character I could really relate to, and also a touch of female rage.
4: How would you define female rage?
0: Uncontrollable, violent female anger.
4: And Killing Eve is another show that I'm a big fan of.
0: Thank you.
4: How would you condense that series into a quick little soundbite?
0: Murder, murder, hair.
4: Now, which do you prefer, writing from multiple points of view or writing from a singular point of view?
0: I do like writing from a single point of view because it means you really have to delve into the psychology of one person.
4: And how different or difficult was that to write without also acting it?
0: It was kind of a relief to begin with, but then I did start to miss it.
4: And when talking about Fleabag, I heard you said it was hard to not look at the camera. Does it feel good to be in front of the camera again?
0: What do you mean? This is just your face, isn't it?
4: I was just testing you.
0: Feel
4: of
0: that?
4: Course, it's my face. There's no camera here.
0: Should we move on?
1: See you tomorrow.
0: Bye, guys. Thanks so much. Great pretend rehearsal.
4: So, Fleabag is a show that I binged recently.
0: Thank
4: What's
0: you.
4: A show that you've binged recently?
0: Homecoming.
4: What's your dream role in life?
0: I'd really like to play someone who was brought up in the wild, like raised by animals.
4: What's your favorite word in the English dictionary?
0: Trumpet.
4: Favorite podcast in the podcast pantheon?
0: Guilt and Shame. And Guilty Feminists, just anything with the word guilt in it.
4: Favorite artist?
0: René Magritte.
4: Favorite artistic moment in the history of all art?
0: In the history of all art. F*** you.
4: What's your favorite British idiom?
0: Never look a gift horse in the house.
6: In the house? In the mouth?
4: Favorite American idiom?
6: I'm just gonna circle back.
4: Biggest difference between American and British humor?
0: I think if it's really, truly funny, there really shouldn't be a difference.
4: What's one thing fans would be shocked to learn about you?
0: I didn't write any of it.
4: Would you consider a stand-up ever?
0: Yeah.
4: Can you tell me a joke?
5: Fast hurdle.
4: Phoebe, you are staging the world's biggest art heist. What line do you tell the security guard to let you into the museum?
0: I am the main security guard.
4: So I can see you're on your way out. What do you have planned for the rest of the day?
0: I'm going to go into the Fleabag edit. It's the final day.
4: Ooh, I cannot wait for that. You find yourself on a plane, do you take the window or aisle seat?
0: Window.
4: Find yourself on a train, are you riding backwards or forwards?
0: Forwards.
4: How do you unwind?
0: Oh, sleep.
4: Who is your favorite designer right now?
0: Galvan, who designed my amazing liquid red thing from the Golden Globes.
4: Who's the most stylish fictional person?
0: Villanelle.
4: Who is the most stylish real person?
0: Bill Nighy.
4: What would you consider to be your beauty philosophy?
0: Don't overthink it, but also eyebrows.
4: Can you tell me a PG-rated version of the most R-rated story that you have?
0: Oh, wow. I did do a play here upstairs when I was in a bath naked with somebody for, I don't think there is a PG version of this story, actually. Let's move on. This is Maddie, who played Fleabag in the tour.
4: Ah, very cool.
0: Hey, Maddie.
4: Hey, Maddie.
0: Bye.
4: Favorite gift you've ever received?
0: Ooh, build your own gingerbread house. I got this Christmas from my mum, and then I also got a really beautiful bracelet.
4: Oh, that sounds really, really nice.
0: Bye, box office.
1: Bye.
0: See ya.
4: Favorite gift you've ever given?
0: I gave my brother a record, and I had recorded all of his friends singing happy birthday and sending lovely messages to him on it. I was really chuffed with that.
4: What's your biggest pet peeve?
0: Rudeness.
4: Okay, I see the workstation over here. Can you tell me what you're currently working on?
0: No. Of course not.
4: No. What three words describe your writing process?
0: Panic, panic, hope.
4: And what is a crucial aspect to your creative process?
0: Panic and hope.
4: What would you say to anyone in a creative rut?
0: Read and walk around, get out of bed, and call someone who you can complain about your rut to.
4: Okay, show me a hidden talent.
0: You ready?
4: Yes.
0: And then?
7: What? Okay, that is weirding me out.
0: Creepy?
7: Yes.
0: Good.
7: Tremendously so. What's the best description of London that you've heard?
0: That it's a lovely country.
7: What's your favorite thing about Soho?
0: Oh, sorry. People just open doors to you whenever you want to leave the room. Thank you. The seven noses of Soho.
7: And what's the most English thing that I can do while I'm here?
0: Apologize for everything.
7: What's your favorite insult?
0: Can you bleep it out? Because Americans really don't like this word.
7: Oh, bleep that up. Favorite quote?
0: We write to taste life twice.
7: Which is the hardest to nail, imitations or accents?
0: Imitations.
7: Are you good at imitations?
0: No.
7: I don't believe it for a second. And you're pals with Donald Glover.
0: Yeah.
7: What's he like to work with?
0: He's an adorable little kitten.
7: Can you tell me something about him that absolutely no one in the world knows?
0: No, why would I do that?
7: Okay, so we have a British red phone booth.
0: Yes!
7: People don't actually use these anymore, right?
0: Oh, they do, but mainly to urinate and to call up prostitutes.
7: You said Fleabag is not autobiographical, but what would you say are your biggest similarities with her as a character?
0: Deep down, she's a hopeless romantic.
7: And what's your favorite thing about her?
0: She lives to make you laugh.
7: And it's going off Broadway.
0: Yes!
7: Will this be your first time performing on stage in New York?
0: Yeah.
7: Who is someone you love to see in that audience?
0: Glenn Close.
7: What dating advice would you give to anyone who's single right now?
0: Always smell good.
7: What's the worst first date you've ever had?
0: Someone who was more boring than they were hot. Does that make sense?
7: kind of. What would you like to be remembered for?
0: My favorite lamppost. Making people laugh.
7: And who would you ask 73 questions to?
0: Rasputin.
8: Oh my gosh. Oh, hey, Phoebe.
0: Hey. Thanks so much. Thank you.
7: Do you normally get recognized on the street?
0: Yes.
7: Peaceful ambiance we have here. How do you handle pressure in your career?
0: I think I feed off it.
7: Do you have any regrets in life?
0: No.
7: What are some of the best advice that you've ever given or received?
0: My mum's always given me the best advice, and there was one in particular when I remember she said to me when I was younger, one day, darling, you'll walk into a room and there'll be somebody there who you're very attracted to and you might just want to have sex with them immediately. They might want to have sex with you immediately. But that doesn't mean you have to.
7: It's good advice. Now, what's the best advice that you've completely ignored?
0: Don't eat that.
7: What's a question you generally detest being asked?
0: What's it like being a woman in comedy? What's it like being a woman in this industry? What's it like being a woman?
7: What's a question that you want to be asked more?
0: Are you a model?
7: Do you want me to ask that question?
0: Go on.
7: All right, so we're in a park. This is a lovely park. Tell me something a little bit about this park.
0: This is where I always end up after Gay Pride.
7: Where did you grow up, Phoebe?
0: I grew up in Ealing.
7: How would you describe your upbringing?
0: Loud, loving, and flatulent.
7: Look at that dog behind you. That's so cute.
0: Oh! You're doing something behind my back.
7: Morning person or night person? What are you?
0: Night.
7: Pilates yoga.
0: Oh, yoga.
7: Jogging or swimming?
0: Jogging.
7: Very random, we're at a party, it's a good party. Mm-hmm. Karaoke happens, what do you do?
0: Take it very seriously.
7: And I heard you have a theory about song selections.
0: Yeah, I think you can tell an awful lot about.
7: You guys love it.
0: You can tell a lot about a person by how they conduct themselves in a karaoke session.
7: What would you pick?
0: He's a Tramp from Lady and the Tramp.
7: Ooh, that's a good selection. When in doubt, you should always go with Frank Sinatra, I guess, right? Phoebe,
0: yes.
7: Last question, before you head to your appointment, would you be available to give some feedback on a script?
0: Oh, yeah, sure.
7: I wasn't talking about me.
0: Oh, no.
7: Oh. It was just in
0: wow,
7: general.
0: Wow, look at that.
7: Really proud of it.
0: Oh, my God, you should be. That's so exciting.
7: Super excited.
0: Joe.
7: Drop me a line.
0: So good.
7: Let me know.
0: I will give you encouragement and read it.
7: Thank you.
0: I really will. God, it's so exciting. Thanks so much.
7: It's just a draft.
0: I can't wait to read it.
7: It's just a draft.
0: So great.
7: Okay.
0: Bye.
7: Thanks, baby.
9: Welcome to my home.
7: There he is. Ready for his 73-question interview. You know the drill. Let's do this.
9: Let's do it.
7: Before we begin, how do I address you?
9: You can call me Love.
7: And you've referred to yourself differently over the years. So I gotta ask you, why so many name changes?
9: It depends on my mood, my vibe.
7: And Puff, where did that come from?
9: I can't tell you that.
7: Why'd you move to LA?
9: Oh, for the kids, the family, the weather.
7: What's the one thing you miss the most about living in New York City?
9: I miss the people.
7: Love, how do you describe yourself?
9: I'm vivacious, eccentric, and I'm a Scorpio.
7: What's one misconception about you?
9: There are no misconceptions about me.
7: What's your biggest strength?
9: My belief in God.
7: What's your biggest weakness?
9: Fried chicken.
10: Best personal trait?
9: My compassion.
10: What's one thing you need every morning?
9: I need a hug.
10: I noticed your festive decor right over here.
7: Yeah. What are you gonna be doing for the holidays?
9: Open up a whole lot of gifts.
10: What does family mean to you?
9: Everything. It's my tribe.
10: Can you name your kids from oldest to youngest?
9: Quincy, Justin, Christian, Chance, Delilah, and Jesse.
10: Okay. How do you tell your twin daughters apart?
9: Just that parental instinct.
10: What's one thing you want for your kids?
9: Oh, peace, happiness, love. I want it all for my kids.
10: Who's your biggest
9: Money.
10: Who's your biggest inspiration?
9: My biggest inspiration is my mother.
10: What advice did you give Jay-Z and Beyonce when they had twins?
9: Get ready for double the love.
10: What do you think Biggie's legacy is?
9: Biggie's legacy is that he is the greatest of all time.
10: What's the last movie that made you cry with laughter?
9: Oh, that's Eddie Murphy, Delirious.
10: What did you bring to Martha Stewart and Snoop's potluck?
9: Oh, I brought him some DeLeon, the best tequila in the world.
10: What's a piece of advice you give to a 15-year-old love?
9: Love, take care of yourself.
10: What age did you know that you wanted to be an entrepreneur?
9: When I was 12.
10: How?
9: I went and got a paper route, but I wasn't supposed to, but I got one anyway.
10: All right, probably the most important question of the interview, but is it really all about the Benjamins?
9: I think it's all about love.
11: And love? The bartender awaits. Okay, so what's your favorite cocktail?
9: My favorite cocktail is the new French vanilla Ciroc flavored Coquito. Okay, so you need some French vanilla Ciroc, you need some Coquito, and you need some holiday spirit.
11: There's plenty of that. What's your favorite food?
9: Soul food.
11: What's your favorite midnight snack?
9: Apple pie and ice cream.
11: Where do you go to relax in the world?
9: I like the Caribbean.
11: By the way, whatever happened to that Farnsworth Bentley guy?
9: Oh, Farnsworth is doing great.
11: Okay, so you're having a party. What song do you kick it off with?
9: Dougie Fresh and Slick Rick, The Show. You have to try that one.
11: Now, you've gone on the record saying that your white party is up there with the top three that you've ever thrown for people. What are the other two?
9: I would say when I got my star on Hollywood, I had a party. And this year at Burning Man at an undisclosed location.
11: And if you've had the recall, the most lavish, over-the-top, outrageously extravagant decoration on display, what would it be?
9: One time I had the Declaration of Independence in one of my 4th of July parties. It was a 4th of July white party. And the white party's coming back this year, by the way, for charity.
11: Yeah, that's great to hear. And I'm sure that's probably not public information yet, but who's the person that's number one on that invitation list?
9: Leonardo DiCaprio.
11: And I can get on that list,
9: yes,
11: right?
9: Yes, without a doubt. You are invited.
11: That is so generous of you. Cheers to that.
9: See you at the white party. And happy holidays to you and yours.
11: Thanks, love. What's the best thing you've ever worn?
9: Thank you. Best thing I've ever worn is I have a vintage Ralph Lauren double-breasted tuxedo.
11: Wow, sounds nice. And what's your favorite article of clothing?
9: Favorite article of clothing? Socks.
11: And how would you describe your style?
9: My style, it's Diddy style right here, you know?
11: I can see. And who are your style icons out of all the icons in the world?
9: Dapper Dan and this kid right here.
12: What
9: my
12: up,
9: son.
11: Christian.
12: How are you?
11: The third son.
12: Oh, good to see you.
9: How fresh he is, a little fresh mini me.
12: See? Comfy, cozy tits.
9: Man, go put your sneakers up, man.
12: Come on. Gosh, I'm sorry. Right.
11: Who's your fashion mentor?
9: My mother is my fashion mentor.
11: And designer?
9: As a fashion designer, though, I would have to say Tom Ford, though.
11: Okay. What's the most memorable Sean John runway show?
9: Most memorable Sean John runway show, the first show that we ever did. And it was the first time that New York Fashion Week saw black excellence in its full glory and splendor.
11: What fashion shoot sticks out in your mind?
9: Annie Leibovitz, the Vogue shoot that I did. It was called Puffy Does Paris. And Kate Moss was in there, and every designer in the world. It was crazy.
11: How has hip-hop influenced fashion or changed fashion?
9: Hip-hop has changed the world of fashion. Look at Gucci.
11: How does fashion influence you when you're recording?
9: If I'm not fresh, I can't make a hit.
11: So to your left, I see a silver statue. Is that a certain CFDA award?
9: Oh, yeah, let me get this for you.
11: CFDA Menswear Designer of the Year Award?
9: Pow!
11: That is a beautiful thing.
9: Put my drink down.
11: How did it feel winning that?
9: Oh, man. First African-American to win a CFDA award. I remember I was in a category with Marc Jacobs and Ralph Lauren. And I won.
11: Can I touch it?
9: Yes. It's real.
10: Oh, great.
9: It's real.
10: All right, notice your Grammys. Tell me, what's your favorite Grammy that you've won?
9: My favorite Grammy would have to be Hip Hop Album of the Year for No Way Out.
10: How many number ones have you had in your career?
9: I probably had 7 as a solo artist and over 40 as a producer.
10: Impressive. And I want you to think back for this question, but what was the first musical memory that you've ever had in your life?
9: My first musical memory was seeing James Brown at the Apollo.
10: Mm. Can you finish this sentence for me? Hip-hop music today is?
9: Hip-hop music today is taking over the world.
10: Who's the one artist, living or dead, that you wish you can collaborate with?
9: Michael Jackson.
10: Why?
9: I mean, it's Michael Jackson, man. Who wouldn't?
10: Who's one actor you hope to work with?
9: Denzel Washington.
10: Why?
9: It's Denzel.
10: Okay, all right. Point taken. All right, and all the TV that you've done, what is your most memorable moment?
9: I would have to say when I performed at the MTV Awards with Sting doing I'll Be Missing You. Mm. Life-changing.
10: And now you're coming back?
9: Yes, I'm coming back. I have a new show on Fox called The Four. It's going to revolutionize vocal competition shows. It's me, DJ Khaled, Fergie, Meghan Trainor, Charlie Watt. Check it out. Premieres January 4th on Fox.
10: Do you think you will ever be done with music?
9: I will never be done with music.
10: What was your favorite song to perform live on that Bad Boy reunion tour?
9: I love dancing to More Money, More Problems, you know?
10: All right, so it's 2020. Will we see a President Love?
9: You will not see a President Love in 2020, but you will see some change. Love is going to help you get some change. And we're going to just spread this world with love. Don't want to be the president, though. I want to have too much fun.
10: What makes a good leader, do you think?
9: Patience.
10: What is your hope for the future in general?
9: My hope for the future is that my people, African Americans, will get a chance to build some economic wealth, to make some positive changes in our community so we can stop asking people for things, and that my people just get a peace of mind, man, just to get a day to breathe, and I have to think about getting shot or killed, being oppressed, you know?
10: Mm-hmm.
9: That's all. Just want a little bit of peace and love.
10: What's a cause that's important to you?
9: Education.
10: Describe Colin Kaepernick in 2 words.
9: Brave man.
10: Okay, well, we're almost done here. I'm going to round it out with some old-fashioned true or false. Is that all right?
9: Sure, let's go.
10: Okay, true or false? You go to sleep at 5 a.m.
9: False.
10: True or false, you take a bath every night?
9: True.
10: True or false, you love candles?
9: True.
10: True or false, you never wear pink?
9: False.
10: True or false, vinyl is a lot better than digital?
9: True.
10: True or false, you never wear jeans?
9: False.
10: True or false, you do not like dancing?
9: That's absolutely false.
10: And true or false, did you have the most memorable time with me on this interview?
9: Damn, that's true.
10: I believe that.
9: Yeah.
10: Right. Thanks a lot, love.
9: All right,
10: this
9: man.
10: This is great. Take care. Olivia.
13: Hi.
10: Hey.
13: How are you?
10: I'm doing okay.
13: Do you want to come in?
10: Yes.
13: Okay.
10: I'm just going to ask you 73 questions in a short amount of time.
13: I know.
10: How long have you been in L.A.?
13: 10 years.
10: What's the most underrated thing in L.A.?
13: The nature.
10: What is a perfect weekend trip out of L.A.?
13: Jumping on a plane to Cabo.
10: What are 3 words to describe living in L.A.?
13: Beautiful, exciting, dream-fulfilling, if you hyphenate, make it 1 word.
10: That's a cool monkey you got there. What's your favorite spirit animal?
13: Bear. Do you want to come all the way in?
10: Yes.
13: Do you mind taking your shoes off? Sorry, I'm Asian, so.
10: I'm not much of a shoe guy anyway, so.
13: Oh, well, I like your socks.
10: What genre of music should we have behind this interview?
13: 90s hip-hop.
10: Who's your favorite living musician?
13: Brad Paisley.
10: Who's your favorite non-living musician?
13: Tupac.
10: If your life was a song, what would the title be?
13: Somehow She's Still Going.
10: What's the last hobby you picked up?
13: Golf.
10: What's the geekiest thing about you?
13: My personality.
10: What topic would you own in trivia?
13: Technics.
10: If you instructed a college class, what would the subject be?
13: Contemporary studies and beatboxing.
10: If you taught a kindergarten class, what would the subject be?
13: It's not a subject, but it's important to teach kids to be nice to each other and that no one should ever sit alone at recess or lunch.
10: What's something you can't be subjected to for too long?
13: Someone belittling someone else.
10: What is one thing you would love to be asked if you were interviewed by Zach Galifianakis?
13: Oh, because because I'm between two ferns. Mm-hmm. I actually don't think those are ferns. Sorry.
10: What's the best exercise?
13: My trainer, Alicia, has me do this thing on the T-Rex, and it's always fun.
10: Can you show me your favorite yoga move?
13: No, because I hate yoga.
10: What's your favorite movie in the past 5 years?
13: Her.
10: What's your favorite movie of all time?
13: A Woman Under the Influence.
10: It's really nice outside.
13: It is. Do you want to go outside?
10: Yep.
13: Okay.
10: Let's do it.
13: Watch out for this coffee table because it has a sharp edge and I have lots of bruises on my legs to prove that I have not learned my lesson.
10: What's a movie you laughed the hardest during?
13: Bridesmaids.
10: What's a movie you cried the hardest during?
13: John Doe, starring Gary Cooper and Barbara Stanwyck.
10: What's the best animated movie ever created?
13: Finding Nemo.
10: What's the coolest thing in this house?
13: Coolest thing in this house? Well, I have a few of these things, and one of them is in this room.
10: What's the coolest thing you've ever seen?
13: My sister graduate magna cum laude from law school.
10: What's the coolest thing about Japan?
13: The people.
14: Nihongo anaseru toyo no wa hontou desu ka?
13: Hai, mochiron. Watashi wa Tokyo de sudachimashita. Doko de Nihongo wo manabimashita ka?
10: I know, right? Interesting.
13: Okay.
10: What's the best first date idea?
13: Probably doing some kind of fun sport or activity.
10: What's the worst first date idea?
13: Bunny ranch in Vegas.
10: What is love?
13: What is love? That's a huge loaded question that I do not know the answer to, so if you find out, please DM me and let me know.
10: What's the weirdest thing a guy has said or done to try to impress you?
13: It's always weird when a guy insults you to get your attention.
10: What's the funniest pickup line a guy could use on a girl?
13: I don't think that pickup lines ever work, so my advice to you is to never use them.
10: In a world where this actually happens and you use pickup lines, what's the best pickup line you would use on a guy?
13: I would go up to a guy in front of all of his friends and say, I'm late, and it's yours.
10: Olivia, a man on this iPad over there would like to ask you a question.
15: Hey, Olivia, what flowers should I get my girlfriend? You got these nice roses right here.
13: Beautiful. All right, other option?
15: Or something a little more.
13: He picks his
15: eloquent.
13: Nose on the way over. Or an orchid. Roses. That's easy. You want to go outside, right?
10: Yeah.
13: Okay.
10: Who's the last person you texted?
13: Probably my mom, as lame as that sounds.
10: Facebook, Twitter, or Instagram?
13: Twitter.
10: Best comic book ever created?
13: Best comic book ever created, Why the Last Man, hands down.
10: Best superhero ever created?
13: I'm going to go with Rogue from X-Men.
10: Best video game ever created?
13: Halo.
10: Best video game console ever created?
13: Xbox.
10: What monster would you destroy with a giant sword while wearing Oculus Rift?
13: A six-headed Hydra.
10: What color dress did you wear to your prom?
13: Red.
10: Blow dry or air dry?
13: I would love to be the person who was getting blow dries every day, but unfortunately it becomes an air dry.
10: Do you dress up every morning?
13: I also would love to be the person who gets dressed up every morning, does full hair and makeup, and has my clothes laid out for me, but I'm just not that person. I don't have the energy. And this was actually wrinkled before we started this whole little conversation.
10: Who is your fashion icon?
13: I don't really have an icon, but I'm inspired by people every day, a lot of celebrities and actresses who come out looking so amazing.
10: What are three things that are always in your purse?
13: Clark's Botanicals lip gloss, my portable Wi-Fi, and Proactive Plus wipes.
10: What's your favorite food?
13: Thai.
10: What's your least favorite food?
13: Foie gras.
10: Favorite dessert?
13: Pie.
10: Favorite thing to order at a bar?
13: Probably a Saint Germain because it makes me feel fancy.
10: Who's a person you'd love to have a Saint Germain with?
13: My best friend.
10: Who's an historical figure you'd love to have a Saint Germain with?
13: Thaddeus Stevens.
10: If you had a Saint Germain with President Obama, what would you ask him?
13: I'd ask him if he had any regrets.
10: If you could play an historical figure in a movie, who would it be?
13: Probably Oprah, just because she texted me earlier and was like, hey, it's O. Will you play me if they ever do a movie about me? And I was like, it's O. I'm going to check my schedule, but I'm pretty busy.
10: What's been the best thing about 2014?
13: Probably that federal judges said that it is unconstitutional for gays not to be allowed to be married.
10: Do you have a goal for 2015?
13: I do make goals, but I don't like to say them out loud.
10: What is a current trend you hope doesn't exist in 100 years?
13: Selfies.
10: Well, it's nice out, but I think this is all the fresh air I need.
13: Oh, you don't... You want to go back inside?
10: Yeah.
13: All right. I just want to say that you're kind of demanding as a house guest. You know, you want to go in, out, up, down.
11: Olivia, my apologies. I have something called choice anxiety, and the only cure for it is a question. Kittens or puppies?
13: Puppies.
10: What was your first pet?
13: A Cocker Spaniel.
10: What was your first pet's name?
13: Ginger Snap Lady.
10: What's the ugliest breed of dog?
13: Those Chinese ones with the weird hair.
10: Favorite country to visit?
13: Italy.
10: Last country you visited?
13: Can't remember if it was Canada or Sweden.
10: Country you wish to visit?
13: Ireland.
11: Underwater or outer space?
13: Outer space.
11: Where would you spend retirement?
13: With my friends and my family.
11: Best gift you've ever received?
13: A picture of a monkey.
11: Best gift you've ever given?
13: I helped my sister get through law school.
11: What's your favorite board game?
13: Taboo. It's the game of unspeakable fun.
11: Biggest learning experience of your life?
13: When my grandmother died.
11: Proudest moment of your life?
13: Whenever I see how smart my niece is.
11: What are you most excited about in life right now?
13: Everything.
11: Olivia, I have one last question for you.
13: Yes.
11: Can you give me some life advice in Japanese?
13: Sure. Mizu o nomanaides.
11: Konnichiwa.
13: Konnichiwa. Ja mata.
11: Okay. See you around town.
13: Good to see you. Hey, how do you keep those socks clean on the streets?
11: I read a few books here and there. Olivia, would you subscribe to the Vogue channel?
13: Yeah. Hello.
11: Hey, Emily.
16: Welcome. Come on in.
11: I appreciate you having me in your awesome space.
16: Oh, my pleasure.
11: I'm just going to ask you 73 nonstop questions.
16: Cool.
11: All right. What were you doing the moment I rang the doorbell?
16: Packing.
11: How's life in downtown LA treating you?
16: It's amazing.
11: What's the best Mexican food in LA?
16: Ooh, La Reina. It's a taco stand.
11: If you could spend 3 months anywhere, where would it be?
16: Maybe here.
11: How long have you lived in this really pretty loft?
16: Thank you. A year. Want a tour?
11: I would love one.
16: Cool.
11: What's the best way to store stuff in a loft?
16: Get rid of it here.
11: What did this building used to be?
16: It was a factory.
11: All right. A cool chess set here.
16: Oh, thanks.
11: Where is it from?
16: My dad made it, actually.
11: Oh, very nice. How often do you play?
16: Not that often.
11: All right. How would you describe your aesthetic?
16: Eclectic.
11: Would you describe yourself as messy or neat?
16: Very messy.
11: This interview could use a soundtrack.
16: Okay.
11: Can you play a record that has your favorite genre of music on that record player right there?
16: Sure.
11: Cool. What's the best record ever made?
16: That's tough. Maybe Joni Mitchell Blue?
11: What's one album people would be surprised to know that you own?
16: I don't know about surprise, but maybe Wise by Joanna Newsom?
11: What karaoke song would you sing where you don't need the monitor?
16: Ooh, I think any Talking Heads song.
11: If you were a hip-hop artist, what would your stage name be?
16: Rat-a-tat-tata.
11: If you could perform in any music video from the past, what would it be?
16: Prince.
11: And...
17: I'm loving
16: think?
17: It.
16: Yeah?
17: It's nice.
16: Good.
17: Can you critique my dance moves?
16: Sure. Oh my goodness. Wow, those were great.
17: Yep.
16: I think you deserve a drink.
17: Great. Yeah, I was going for awkward.
11: What's your favorite cocktail?
16: Gin martini.
11: Can you prepare a gin martini?
16: Sure.
11: Great. What's the first thing you do each morning?
16: Check my email.
11: What do you have for breakfast?
16: Black coffee and granola, yogurt, maybe toast.
11: What's your favorite dessert?
16: I really like sweets. Maybe dark chocolate or pumpkin cheesecake.
11: What's your favorite food?
16: That's tough. Sushi, Thai, Italian, goes on.
11: What's the weirdest thing that you've ever eaten?
16: Cow tongue.
11: What's the last thing you do before you go to bed?
16: Wash my face.
11: What's one skill that you wish you had?
16: Speaking multiple languages.
11: What's the greatest gift you've ever received?
16: I think a trip.
11: All right. What's the greatest gift that you've ever given?
16: This martini.
11: Wow, that's really generous of you.
16: Hey, what kind of pizza do you like?
11: What is your favorite pizza?
16: Anything with lots of meat and cheese.
11: Then I'm gonna have to go with that.
16: Okay.
11: Great. So I noticed that you have a lot of really cool art.
16: Oh, thanks so much.
11: What's your favorite piece?
16: Maybe this Katherine Bernhardt. Doesn't take itself too seriously.
11: Very nice. Who's your favorite artist of all time?
16: John Radakowski.
11: What's your favorite painting of all time?
16: Anything by John Radakowski.
11: What's your favorite museum of all time?
16: The New Museum in New York.
11: All right, what's your story behind this painting right there?
16: My friend, Aaron Garbo-Mikoska, did it.
11: Oh, great. Can you draw a very fast portrait of yourself?
16: Sure.
11: For the duration of the next 5 questions.
16: Okay.
11: All right, let's give it a shot. Can you describe your ideal man in 3 words?
16: Intelligent, independent, and celebratory.
11: What's the sexiest body part on a man?
16: Shoulders.
11: What's the best first date idea?
16: Maybe a picnic and a farmer's market, swimming.
11: What's the worst pickup line you've ever heard?
16: Any pickup line, really.
11: What's the first thing you notice about someone when you meet them?
16: The way they carry themselves. Okay.
11: Let's see what you got.
16: Not sure about this. Very abstract.
11: That looks pretty great.
16: Thank you.
11: Can you make that out to my friend George from the country of Georgia?
16: Sure.
11: I'll make an amazing birthday gift for him.
16: Cool.
11: Do you have a nickname, Emily?
16: Samrata.
11: That explains the Instagram handle.
16: Here you go.
3: Oh, thank you. I love that. What's a movie that made you cry?
16: Blue is the warmest color.
3: What's a movie that made you laugh?
16: Some Like It Hot.
3: What's one thing you can't live without?
16: Good conversation with friends.
3: What's something you still have from your childhood?
16: Goofiness.
3: What are you packing for right here?
16: Oh, I'm getting ready to go to New York to shoot a movie.
3: That is very exciting.
16: Yeah, I'm excited.
3: What's one thing in your closet you've recently brought back into your wardrobe?
16: I guess sweaters.
3: What's one thing in your closet that you can never part with?
16: Any kind of jumpsuit.
3: If you could raid one woman's closet, whose would it be?
2: Maybe Alexa Chung or Chloe Sevigny.
3: What did you wear to your prom?
16: A white dress.
3: Who is your fashion icon?
16: Patti Smith.
3: Can you take a selfie with that oversized mug right there?
16: Sure.
3: Great. If you ran for president, what would your slogan be?
16: Let's redistribute wealth in this country.
3: All right.
16: Ooh, I wonder who that is.
3: If you had one superpower, what would it be?
16: Speaking all the languages in the world.
3: What's your kryptonite?
16: Pastries.
3: What's your spirit animal?
16: Baby dinosaur.
18: Emily!
16: Oh, hey.
18: Hey, my wife and I want to adopt a young little precious dog. But
16: okay.
18: The problem is, I don't know what kind to get. What would you recommend?
16: Maybe a mutt or a border collie.
11: That's very nice.
18: Border collie. Name him Chase.
16: Okay, did he just steal a slice of pizza?
11: He did the same thing to Blake Lively.
16: Okay, looks good though.
11: It looked delicious.
3: What's your favorite country to visit?
16: Italy.
3: What's a country you wish to visit?
16: Huh, anywhere in Southeast Asia.
3: Now, can you say anything in Gaelic?
16: Cunis.
3: That sounded really pleasant and nice. All right, Emily, that was question 64.
16: Okay.
3: Gotta get out of here.
16: Oh, well, let me give you the pizza.
3: Oh, that's really generous of you. Yeah. Looks great. Awesome. What's the last book you read?
16: Welcome to Braggsville.
3: What's a book everyone should read?
16: Madame Bovary or Self-Help by Laurie Moore.
3: What's one thing only you know about Lena Dunham?
16: She likes ceramic dogs.
3: All right, what is your next move? If I do that?
16: Checkmate.
3: Two moves with the Tricheseon Gambit position.
16: I got lucky.
3: I'm so impressed. What's one cause you feel passionate about?
16: Social justice for women.
3: What would you say is the biggest thing on your mind?
16: Syrian refugee right now.
3: What phrase defines how you live your life?
16: Hashtag IDGAF.
3: What's the best activity to do at home on a rainy day?
16: Read.
3: I noticed behind you there's a mountain of shoes right there. Approximately how many shoes are in that mountain?
16: A lot, but not as many as most people.
3: All right, Emily, question 73.
16: Okay.
3: Will you accept my challenge to a staring contest?
16: Sure.
3: Let's do it. Oh, God.
16: That was close.
3: Failed miserably.
16: Hey, thanks so much for coming by.
3: All right, thanks a lot. Enjoy your trip to New York.
16: Enjoy the pizza.
3: All right, bye-bye.
16: Bye. 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
19: My seats to the show better be this good, Dua.
20: Hey, Vogue.
19: An answer to 73 questions is now your opening act.
20: I'm ready.
19: Okay, can you first tell me what you're standing on?
20: This is the Levitator.
19: Can you tell me the purpose of the Levitator?
20: I get up every night and I perform levitating on this while flying through the arena.
19: Oh my God, that sounds like magic. And how many shows have you performed on your tour so far?
20: I've done 23 shows out of 109.
19: Almost a quarter done. And what is the first thing you do when you get to a new city?
20: I love to find a good restaurant and a really fun dive bar.
19: How would you describe the Future Nostalgia Tour in your own words?
20: The craziest thing I've ever done.
19: What's been the most memorable show on the tour?
20: You know, I do get spoiled almost every night, but I have to say MSG was a really special one for me.
19: Love New York City. And how has your approach to touring changed since you first started?
20: It's definitely not rock and roll. It's lots of sleep and lots of tea.
19: Two very important activities. What tip would you give to someone who's about to start their first ever tour?
20: Make sure you take some time for yourself to stay grounded in the midst of all this craziness.
19: And what is your pre-show ritual?
20: I do my dance warm-ups with my dancer, Sharon, and then I do my vocal warm-ups with my backing vocalists. Mm-hmm. And then I have like a little fist pump handshake with my monitor engineer, Alex, and then I'm off on stage.
19: How is onstage Dua different from Dua just hanging out?
20: Pretty much the same, just a lot more adrenaline.
19: When did you feel most vulnerable on stage?
20: but I dropped my mic at my show in Washington, D.C., and I was not prepared for that, so I think that was probably the most vulnerable moment.
19: What's something people may not know about dancing during a performance?
20: Well, I guess, you know, there's a lot of thinking with dancing and singing at the same time, but sometimes you're just thinking about what's for dinner.
19: Now you have me thinking about dance moves. Hmm. What would you say is your most famous dance move?
20: I think I'm just gonna have to show you that one.
19: Oh, I was hoping you'd offer that to me. So Dua, you take the stage, the spotlight is on you. What is the perfect experience you want fans to have at your show?
20: I would love them to have a really fun, really sweaty dancing experience where for 90 minutes you can just forget about everything that's happening on outside these walls.
19: Oh, love it. And what's the first thing you look for in a stage outfit?
20: I love something that's comfortable but makes me feel really good.
19: And you wear 4 outfits during the show. How did you go about selecting them?
20: So my show is split up in like 4 acts, and so each outfit tells a different story, from the first one being like the dance size class to the spacesuit at the end.
19: Very cool.
20: Girls, can we do the dance? Because Vogue wanna see it. You ready?
19: That's right.
20: Yeah? All right.
19: Okay.
20: 5, 6, 7, 8. You happy, Vogue?
19: Yes, Dua, you completely made my day.
20: I'll catch up with you guys in a sec.
19: Do you have a message for people who may have made fun of that dance?
20: No, I think the message has been received.
19: Got it. Now, Dua, how do you hope you inspire your fans?
20: I really think, without sounding cliche, if I can do it, you can too. So if you're really passionate about something, then you should really just go for it.
19: That's right. And how old were you when you realized you wanted to be a singer?
20: I dreamt about it from when I was like 4 or 5, but really put it into action when I was 15, mm-hmm. when I left Kosovo for London.
19: And what was the first song you ever wrote?
20: First song I wrote was probably around the age of 4 or 5, and I wrote it for my mum. It was in Albanian, and to translate it, it's like, when I grow up, can I borrow your shoes? When I grow up, can I wear your dress? When I grow up, can I be as pretty as you? And now it's just a running family joke.
19: Oh, that's cute. And what was the most important lesson you learned when you started making music?
20: Just to be really proud of the things that you put out, you know, what you represent and who you are as an artist, just to make sure that you have no regrets when you look back on the decisions that you made.
19: What trait did you get from your mom?
20: I definitely got my nurturing side and wanting to take care of people from my mom.
19: And what about from your dad?
20: The hardworking side and definitely the curiosity element.
19: Was Albanian or English your first language?
20: Albanian was my first language.
19: What Albanian phrase was most often repeated in your house?
20: Çka ka me hunger.
19: And what does that mean?
20: It means what's for dinner.
19: What was for dinner?
20: Lots of yummy stuff. My mum, she's a great cook, and she cooks amazing traditional Albanian food, so I always look forward to it, especially after a long stint on tour.
19: Oh, that's amazing. And what was the most important thing you learned after moving out of your parents' house?
20: I learned how to cook and how to do my dishes and do my laundry.
19: Those are important things to know. And how do you unwind after a performance?
20: I'm still figuring it out. But do you want to follow me and I'll show you something really, really cool?
19: I would very much love to see something cool. Now, Dua, what is the most important thing that travel can do for a person?
20: I feel like it can really just broaden your perspective and your horizons.
19: Now, I need some travel recs. Where should I get the best coffee in New York City?
20: Ludlow Coffee Supply. I love a maple oat latte from there.
19: Best fish and chips in London?
20: Seashell of Lisson Grove.
19: And since we're in Los Angeles right now, where can I see some good art around here?
20: I really love the Broad and LACMA. I think they've got great exhibitions on.
19: Very nice.
20: If you want to follow me, just be careful down these stairs.
19: Cool.
20: And mind your head as well.
19: I wonder where Dua is taking me right now.
20: I'm taking you to the underworld.
19: Oh, I'm ready. And now you're making me crawl. I can't believe how crazy the stage is. Yeah.
20: Hi, Brando.
6: Hi, darling.
20: This is Marlon, Brando, we like to call him.
19: Hey, Brando.
20: Really. And this is my trolley, and this helps me get from A to B when I'm doing quick change. So you can follow me, and I've got you a little seat for you as well.
19: Ah.
20: So we can do this together.
19: Nice, so this is how you do it. All right. So Dua, where do you keep your first Grammy?
20: My first Grammy is on the mantelpiece On top of the fireplace.
19: That's a perfect location. And out of all the award ceremonies that you've been to, which one would you say has the best after party?
20: The best after party is at the Brits, because English people love to get f***ed up.
19: Well, speaking of going out,

0: excited to collaborate with on the Future Nostalgia remix?
1: I was really excited to collaborate with the Blessed Madonna. Just getting to work with a female producer for the first time was really special for me, and get to reimagine the album was super cool.
0: That is cool. And what song would you play at a dinner party to get every single person on the floor dancing?
1: Oh, The Time Is Now by Moloko.
0: How did your songwriting approach change between your two albums?
1: I just got more confident and I trusted myself and my craft.
0: And what is your favorite lyric that you've ever written?
1: I'll sink my teeth in disbelief because you're the one that I want, which is from my song Love Again.
0: So I love your Future Nostalgia tattoo. When did you get that?
1: I got it before my album came out. I actually announced my album title through the tattoo.
0: Very cool. And do you regret any of your tattoos?
1: No, I don't regret any.
0: Gin or vodka martini?
1: Vodka martini. Filthy.
0: And what's one word that describes your style right now?
1: Playful.
0: I think that's a perfect description.
1: All right, I'm going to go and quickly change, and I'll be right back.
0: Okay, Dua, I'm going to keep firing questions at you while you're changing. We can't stop this.
1: All right.
0: All right. What's the biggest difference between getting ready for a red carpet versus getting ready for a concert?
1: When you're getting ready for a show, especially when you're on tour, it's like the traveling circus. You have a routine. It's so much easier, I feel, whereas I feel like red carpets have a lot more pressure.
0: Totally. And what's the biggest difference between your style 5 years ago versus now?
1: Elevated, darling.
0: And who do you think has the best style in the world?
1: I love Kristen McMenemies.
0: Oh, love her. Whoa!
1: I'm getting pretty good at this quick change thing. Should we go and hang out in my dressing room for a sec?
0: That was amazing. So what is your go-to outfit when you're not working?
1: Working, not working, always in a look.
0: What's something that you would never wear?
1: Crocs.
0: Me too. Stilettos or platforms?
1: Stilettos.
0: Monochrome or multicolored?
1: Multicolored.
0: What was the first designer item that you ever bought?
1: Hey, guys.
2: Hey, what's up?
1: First designer item I bought were a pair of Alexander McQueen boots that I got when I signed my record deal. I wore them to death.
0: What was your favorite job?
1: My favorite job was working as a hostess in a restaurant in Soho. I had a lot of amazing memories, made some great friends, and some really debaucherous nights.
0: I can imagine. Who can always make you laugh?
1: My siblings, but I think both me and my sister Rena can agree that our brother Jin is the funniest.
0: What was the last list that you made on your notes app?
1: I'd have to have a look.
0: All right, take the list out. Let's have a look.
1: The last list I made was the numerology report that I got from an astrologist.
0: Ooh, can I see it?
1: Mm-mm.
0: Okay.
1: Hey, John.
0: Hey, John. So how did you get the idea for Service 95?
1: Service 95, it really came from like my love of lists, list making, going and trying out different restaurants, different places, wanting to share that with my friends. Mm. And so I wanted to create a platform where I can do just that. I can also make activism accessible, put stories by incredible journalists that really kind of, they're kind of the kind of stories that you wouldn't necessarily go looking for.
0: Right.
1: And it's an ultimate concierge service, is how I like to see it, from me to you.
0: That's great. And how do you prepare for your podcast interviews?
1: Takes me about 4 or 5 days to do lots of like reading and researching, watching interviews, videos, trying to get an understanding of who my guests are and what are the most interesting questions I could ask them.
0: It's a lot of work. And what's one thing you always travel with?
1: I always travel with my yoga mat.
0: What's the most difficult yoga pose that you've mastered?
1: Crow pose into headstand.
0: I'm not sure what that means, so you'll demonstrate for me?
1: In heels and jeans, I can try.
0: That's great, and I'm gonna be over here and not get in the way of this at all, so.

0: Whoa! And she nails it! 10 out of 10 execution from Dua Lipa. That was amazing, and thank you for showing me that.
1: Of course, anytime.
0: Okay, so one thing I love about you is that you've never shied away from sharing your beliefs. Why is that so important to you?
1: I feel very lucky to have this platform, and so I feel like I need to use it for something that's way bigger than me.
0: Makes sense. And what's a cause that's on your mind right now?

0: I'm actually currently working with the activist Nadia Murad and trying to find out ways on how we can help the Yazidi community.
1: Who inspires you politically?
0: King Bernie.
1: Is there anything that you like to set the record straight on?
0: A lot of people ask me if Dua Lipa is my real name, and it is.
1: Noted. And do you have any newer rules that you would like to add to the new rules that you had before?
0: Yes. Make sure you give your friends your phone on a drunk night out so you don't end up drunk calling someone a million times.
1: That's right. And what's one question you're tired of being asked?
0: Are you ready?
1: And last question, question number 73. For everyone watching at home, what is the definitive answer to the question, are you ready?
0: Always.
1: And I'm ready for your performance. Excited to see you on stage.
0: Mwah.
1: Thanks, Dua.
2: Hey!
1: Oh my gosh, I'm so excited for this.
2: You made it!
1: I made it especially in time for Summer in the Hamptons. We're finally together. Thank you for making the time to do 73 questions.
2: Thank you, and welcome to my garden.
1: Thank you so much. Welcome to me. And you have a beautiful garden indeed. What are you growing in this garden?
2: Oh my goodness, we have all kinds of lettuces. We have some tomatoes that are starting to come up over here. They're still a number of weeks away. We have some beautiful cucumbers and squash and basil and sage and herbs. It's in abundance.
1: It's so lush and looks great. What is a go-to recipe that you're excited about?
2: Well, lately I've been using all this gorgeous lettuce, so lots of salads with delicious proteins and really cooking from the land.
1: Delicious. What's a recipe that you've gotten asked about more than any other recipe?
2: A lot about my boyfriend breakfasts.
1: And other than yours, whose recipes just work out beautifully for you?
2: I'm going to say Ina Garden.
1: Okay. Now, besides wheatgrass shots, what other health foods did your mom introduce to you when you were little?
2: Kind of healthier soda and vitamin C supplements.
1: Super healthy. Now, I may not have wheatgrass shots, but I did bring you some of these.
2: Aww.
1: Yeah, here you go.
2: Thank you.
1: This can add to the whole decor of where we are right now.
2: That is so nice.
1: I'm glad you like it.
2: I love flowers.
1: Yeah, I decided to go with ranunculus because I've never heard of them before.
2: I got something for you. Come on.
1: Okay. What's your biggest vice?
2: My one alcoholic drink a week.
1: What's your biggest virtue?
2: Everything else.
1: What's one thing that really annoys you?
2: Incompetence.
1: What's something you used to do that makes you cringe now?
2: Sing in public. After you.
1: Thank you so much.
2: My pleasure.
1: And what's something you don't do that you wished you did more of?
2: Sing in public.
1: And what is your number one hosting tip?
2: Number one hosting tip is always have a beautiful cheese board.
1: What piece of jewelry from your family is most special to you?
2: Probably the engagement ring that my father gave my mother and then she gave to me.
1: Beautiful. What's one fashion trend that you find absolutely baffling?
2: I'm not really into big bell bottoms or fringe.
1: Thank God I left my bell bottoms and fringe at home. What's your favorite curse word?
2: Favorite curse word? Fuck ass.
1: Favorite Coldplay song?
2: Life is for living.
1: Can you sing a little bit of it?
2: But life is for living, we all know. And I ain't gonna learn. I don't remember the words. Alone. Oh,
1: what a beautiful voice. That was incredible. And what a beautiful Academy Award.
2: My doorstop. It works perfectly.
1: Now, you met Brad on the set of Glee. Were you nervous to sing in front of him?
2: No, because we were just acquaintances then, so it was very professional.
1: Very professional. Can you give me three super specific tips for maintaining the best skin?
2: Exfoliation, hydration, and nutrition.
1: Oh, great. And wow, look at this. You are just treating me right now.
2: Come on over here.
1: Oh, this is beautiful.
2: I just got to grab something.
1: You got it. Look at this view. Gwyneth, I mean, on a scale of 1 to 10, how much are you enjoying this?
2: 25.
1: Goes off the charts.
2: Thank you.
1: All right, we got a spread here too?
2: We do. Would you like anything? Carrots or?
1: I may help myself to some of this. Let's do it. I'm going to go grab some of this carrots for here. So, Gwyneth, I wanted to ask about your mom, the one and only Blythe Danner. What's the best beauty advice that she ever gave you?
2: Probably to keep it simple.
1: What's the most valuable thing that you've learned from your parents' marriage?
2: Stick it out.
1: What has been the biggest surprise about motherhood?
2: How much love there is in this thing.
1: And what advice did your dad give you that you still live by?
2: To always tell the truth.
1: We got a baby bird chirping in the background now.
2: That's Amagansett for you.
1: This is so bucolic. Now, I know that you took an incredibly touching trip with your father to Paris when you were just 10 years old. What do you remember most fondly about that time?
2: That he said he wanted me to see Paris for the first time with a man who would always love me no matter what.
1: That's really sweet. Now, have you created any special tradition with your daughter or son as a tribute to that?
2: Yeah. In fact, we do a lot of special outings one-on-one as well.
1: What traits did Moses and Apple get from you?
2: I think Moses got his deliberation from me and Apple her sense of humor.
1: How has Apple influenced your style?
2: She pulls me back to the 90s.
1: That is one time to be pulled back to right now. I remember it vividly. What is one item that Apple is not allowed to borrow from your closet under any circumstances?
2: You know, nothing's off limits for her.
1: What would you steal from her closet?
2: Maybe her jean shorts.
1: Okay, now I have a random question for you.
2: Okay.
1: Super random. So you read things that say drink a lot of water, and other people are like, don't drink a lot of water. How much water do you drink every day?
2: I drink a lot. I probably drink about 8 of these.
1: Okay, so I guess I need to do the same thing. Now, this interview is happening because you are celebrating 15 years of Goop.
2: Can you believe that?
1: It's extraordinary.
2: 15 years?
1: 15 years.
2: I can't believe it.
1: I know. And what was your original goal at the time back then, 15 years ago?
2: Really just to connect people to fantastic information that would make their lives better and more interesting.
1: Yeah, I think you succeeded at that.
2: Thank you.
1: Clearly. Now, would you say that that is the same goal now, 15 years later?
2: Absolutely.
1: And what do you hope Goop looks like in another 15 years?
2: I hope we're still doing exactly the same thing, but in more countries.
1: All right, go for it. Now, how do you deal with criticism as a CEO?
2: I try to separate the personal from the professional. And I also try to hear the things that might hurt my feelings in the criticism so that I'm always learning.
1: And what are you most proud of that the brand has achieved?
2: Very proud of the fact that we continue to help eliminate shame, especially for women.
1: Yeah. And what issues besides that do you want to continue to dive deeper on?
2: More into all things that help women.
1: What are you most excited about in wellness right now?
2: The idea of longevity, like really being able to live a long life, a little bit healthier and with more vitality.
1: Now, wellness sometimes gets some flack. What do you think people misunderstand about Goop?
2: I think whenever you're trying to introduce a new concept into the culture, it can be uncomfortable for people.
1: And what's the most simple wellness advice that anyone can follow?
2: Quiet the mind.
1: Super important. Now, another random question. Can you show me the last photo that you took on your phone?
2: On my phone?
1: Yeah, absolutely.
2: Okie dokie.
1: What's it gonna
2: be? As long as it's G-rated. Let's see. There's some from... Not from an event.
1: I'm gonna grab another cherry.
2: Please do.
1: Great, thank you.
2: Here's my son I caught doing a photography project in his bathroom.
1: What was the project?
2: I think it was motion capture, something that I don't fully understand.
1: Are you normally surveilling your children?
2: I like to sneak in and capture a moment.
1: Let's sneak off and see some more.
2: Come with me.
1: Happy to. Gwyneth, what is your most Gwyneth Paltrow outfit?
2: Probably something really simple, like jean shorts or white jeans and a nice sweater or a button down.
1: If you could give your style a name, what would it be?
2: Classic, but with a twist.
1: What fashion looks of yours do you most see reposted on the internet?
2: Probably currently anything I wore in the 90s.
1: What's one look that you think is underappreciated?
2: Maybe some of my more simple looks.
1: Can you give me a 3-word description of that velvet Gucci suit that you wore without using the word velvet?
2: Bold, red, trendsetting.
1: Where is it now?
2: It's in my closet in California.
1: So you're not using it to hold any doors around here?
2: Not currently.
1: Okay, great. Now, what was your best role when you look back at your amazing career?
2: Oh, gosh, I was so lucky. I've had so many amazing roles.
1: Yeah. And what's your favorite line from any of your characters?
2: Probably from The Royal Tenenbaums when Margot says, "You probably don't even know my middle name."
1: Oh, that's a good one. What was the moment that totally shook you into wanting to act?
2: Probably watching my mother do plays when I was very little at the Williamstown Theater Festival.
1: And what's a TV show that you would love to guest star on if you could?
2: Maybe Alone, but I'm not that good at survival, so a very short cameo.
1: If you saw your films playing one night on television, which would you most likely actually sit through and watch the whole thing?
2: Maybe Emma?
1: That is exactly what I was going to say. Did you just say that because you knew I was going to say that?
2: I had a feeling.
1: Now, it's been 19 years since you've been in the leading role.
2: Yep.
1: And that's where you're in every single scene.
2: Yeah.
1: What is the one thing you miss about that?
2: Nothing.
1: Who are you most excited about right now in Hollywood at this moment?
2: Jodie Comer?
1: And which of your character's wardrobe would you steal if you could?
2: The lady that I played in A Perfect Murder.
1: What's a favorite piece of anything that you stole from set?
2: I've actually never stolen anything from set, but I wish I had stolen the Birkin bag from the Royal Tenenbaums.
1: Oh, gosh, is it too late?
2: I think it's too late.
1: Okay, maybe. Who besides Meg Ryan has ever left you starstruck?
2: Oprah.
1: I could see that. And what would you tell someone who wants to date an actor?
2: Skip it.
1: You did a killer Texas accent for your first role. Can you give me a mini masterclass in that? And if you want to do the accent, by all means, you are invited.
2: I don't remember how to do that accent.
1: So how do you do it? Are you sure you don't remember at all?
2: Well, the way I always approached accents was treating them like music, like really trying to hear all of the nuance of all of the notes.
1: Right. I also know that you're a polyglot. Can you say anything in any language?
2: I can say, fiche-moi la paix.
1: Oh, that sounds beautiful.
2: It means, leave me the fuck alone.
1: Moving on, Gwyneth. How do each of these directors direct Gwyneth Paltrow?
2: Okay.
1: Here we go. Ryan Murphy.
2: He says, do it with less emotion.
1: Jon Favreau.
2: He says, yeah, that's great, that's great. Do it again like that.
1: Wes Anderson.
2: He says, do it again, but do it exactly how I tell you.
1: Very insightful. Now, Gwyneth, since you're so into longevity, I'm assuming you have a cold plunge and a sauna.
2: I do. Would you like to see?
1: I would like to
2: see.
1: Come
2: on.
1: Now, I think I have an idea, but can you explain in your own words why it seems everyone has a cold plunge and sauna?
2: So, cold plunges and saunas are amazing for detoxification and circulation, and they say skin tone and everything. You want to try?
1: Like go in?
2: Yeah.
1: All right. I'll just back myself up in here. And hopefully you don't turn it on.
2: Oh, it's on. You don't feel the heat?
1: It's already 90 degrees here. You can let me know whenever you want.
2: All right.
1: Thanks,
2: come on.
1: Okay. I guess it's time for me to jump in a cold plunge.
2: That's right. Cold plunge right over here.
1: So how often are you using this?
2: Multiple times a week, I would say.
1: Yeah. How cold is it?
2: It's 45 degrees.
1: Okay, and this is gonna increase lifespan? Like what's going on here?
2: That's what they say. Okay. They say it also helps with mood and all kinds of things.
1: Right. Well, there's another thing that's helping with mood is this beautiful, beautiful view. Look at this. This is incredible.
2: Oh, thank you.
1: Wow. It's pretty wild because this is my first time in Amagansett.
2: What do you think so far?
1: I love it a lot more now. And you've been coming here for how many years?
2: About 18 years ago I bought this house.
1: It's beautiful. And what's changed the most in this time?
2: It's become very popular.
1: Yes, it has. I was in traffic, I think, for about 1,000 hours getting here.
2: Sorry about that.
1: That's okay. You're worth it. And what is one thing that I should do after this interview is over?
2: Go to Amagansett Square.
1: Oh, great. And we'll be happy. We have all these orchards with, like, what fruit is on this?
2: Apples.
1: Gorgeous. Amazing. Now, Gwyneth, you've talked about how important agency is in your life. Do you ever feel powerless?
2: Occasionally, unfortunately.
1: And who was your mentor, and what's the most valuable advice that they've given you?
2: A guy named Brian, who says, when you have a problem, you gotta try 1,000 things 1,000 times.
1: That's good advice. And what is your relationship with the word ambitious now?
2: I think it's a good word, especially for women to embrace.
1: All right, are we gonna pick any apples today?
2: Sure.
1: Is it ripe?
2: Not yet. Okay. Can you come back in October?
1: Yeah, I'll do that, if you invite me. What's another term besides ambitious that you hope gets reevaluated?
2: Assertive.
1: Can you make a prediction about yourself 1 year from today?
2: I'll probably be here.
1: If you could go back in time, which younger version of Gwyneth Paltrow would you want to have a talk with, and what would you say?
2: Probably the one when I was about 19 years old.
1: Yeah? And what would you say?
2: I was particularly lost at that juncture, and I think I would just want to tell her to really become very, very close to herself, because that's how life gets a lot less painful.
1: There we go. And last question, I believe we're on question number 73, if I'm counting correctly. What is one sliding doors moment in your life that you still think about today?
2: I suppose when I said yes to doing the show Glee.
1: Well, I'm glad you said yes to doing this interview, Gwyneth. That concludes. Thank you so much.
2: Thank you. Do you want to have a little more charcuterie with me?
1: I'm all yours.
2: Fantastic.
3: Joe, how are you?
1: Hi, Nikki. How are you doing?
4: I'm blessed, and you?
1: I'm fantastic. If you knew just how many of your fans have asked for this.
4: I know. They have made me aware.
1: Mm-hmm.
4: Thanks, Barbs.
1: 73 questions, Nicki Minaj, this is happening. Let's do this.
4: Come on in, Vogue.
1: Now, before we begin, I just want to say how beautiful the drive was here, and it's even prettier in here.
4: Thank you.
1: Can you tell the audience where we are right now?
3: We are in Malibu, California, at the recording studio.
1: Yes, we are. And what precisely were you doing just before I arrived?
3: Actually, I was working on a very special lyric.
1: And it's in the studio where most of the lyric working happens, right?
3: Yes.
1: And how are you feeling about life these days?
4: Blessed, happy, thankful, grateful.
1: Given that we're in Malibu, what would you say is the biggest difference between life in New York and in LA?
4: New York has the Queens.
1: Yes, it does. And how would you describe yourself to the few people on Earth who may not know who you are?
3: Pink. Rapper. Animated.
1: That checks out. Now, you gotta know how excited I am for your next album, and that you recorded it here.
4: I did.
1: It's pretty cool. So what exactly does a typical day at work in the studio look like for you?
4: Well, I tend to listen to the beat, and then I get a vibe for it, and if it's something that I love, then I go on the mic,
1: mm-hmm.
4: My engineer Juice records me, I lay some ideas down, and then I listen to them, and then I write it based on what reference I loved the most.
1: Okay.
4: And then I record, and then we listen for days, sometimes months, sometimes years, and then one day it comes out.
1: I'm so sorry if this is being forward, but could you freestyle a few bars for me right now? Because I can tell you Anna will love it.
4: What? That's scary. What if she doesn't like it?
1: How could she not?
4: Okay. Oh my gosh.
1: No pressure.
4: First, I'd like to say that, I don't know if you know this, Joe, but I definitely have mentioned her in my songs before.
1: Oh, I know.
4: But this one obviously would be a lot more special. So let me think.
1: Take your time. You got this.
4: Okay, let me think. Okay. I heard them who they sent for. Said you were 10, you must have meant four. Had in the summer and the wind tore. Hello, and the wind tore.
1: Yes, mission accomplished. Now, you usually record in both of these rooms or just this one?
3: Yes. Come on in.
1: Okay, getting a full tour here. Now, what exactly is the difference between these two rooms?
3: You are entering the room where after I leave there, I come here, I sit there, Drew sits here, and we begin listening back to the iconic music we created.
1: Now, you've collaborated with so many artists in your career. I was wondering if you'd be willing to describe a few in just one word.
3: Okay.
1: Ariana Grande.
3: Ponytail.
1: Elton John.
3: Glasses.
1: Beyonce.
3: Blonde. Hair.
1: This is all true. Who's another artist you'd work with?
3: Miss Lauryn Hill.
1: What inspired the title for your next album?
3: A feeling of whole circleness.
1: And why did you call?
3: I'm sorry. Joe, I'm sorry. A feeling of full circleness.
1: All good. Now, why did you call your first album Pink Friday?
3: Well, I wanted something that represented my favorite color, pink. Mm-hmm. And another member of my team at that time said Pink Friday. I fell in love right away.
1: Now, if you were to describe the look for this next album in a single word or idea, what would it be?
3: Vêtement. I mean, or as I said it on my album, vitamins.
1: Now, you've also said that Jay-Z, Foxy Brown, and Lil Wayne were some of your biggest influences when you were coming up. What did each of them have that you wanted to emulate?
3: Jay-Z, business savvy. Foxy Brown, immaculate delivery. Lil Wayne, trendsetter.
1: And out of all the people you can rely on, who are the ones you go to if you ever need advice?
3: My spiritual friends, I think. Anyone who can speak with deeper meaning.
1: And what would you say is the deepest meaning wisdom that you've ever received?
3: To remain humble.
1: Important to be humble. Okay, so your fans have now had a peek inside two of your studios. I say we keep exploring the property.
3: All right, you guys, let's go outside and get some fresh air.
1: Let's do it. We should just be in time for sunset. So, Nicki, I wanted to ask, what would you say is your favorite feature not by Nicki Minaj?
3: I would say If I Rule the World, Nas and Lauryn Hill.
1: Good one. And what is the one song with 100% certainty that'll make you cry?
3: Hello by Adele.
1: I may have a feeling I know the answer to this one, but what was the last great movie that you watched?
3: Barbie.
1: Yep, there it is. Updo or blowout?
3: I'm definitely in my blowout era.
1: Freestyle or written verse?
3: Written verse. I like to write.
1: And while you are writing, what is your go-to takeout order whenever you need a break?
3: Fowl wings and some french fries, hot sauce and ketchup.
1: Delicious. And when you think about your times and history in Trinidad, is there a favorite memory that always comes up?
3: My grandmother, for sure.
1: Now, what if that question replaced Trinidad with New York City?
3: The smell of snow.
1: And when you think of yourself as a child, how would you describe that smaller version of you?
3: Hopeful.
1: When did you first realize you love performing, entertaining people, being in front of an audience?
3: Probably around the age of 5.
1: And when did you first hear the sound of your own voice on the radio?
3: When I was working at Red Lobster, maybe 17 years ago.
1: Must have been crazy. And what was the worst part of that job?
3: Having to constantly wash your clothes because they smell like Red Lobster.
1: What performance in your career were you most nervous about beforehand?
3: All of my televised performances early on in my career.
1: What was the first album you heard that completely changed your life?
3: It's Education and Lauryn Hill.
1: I read you wrote your first rap when you were 12 years old.
3: Yes.
1: Do you remember any of those lyrics?
3: Cookies, the name, chocolate chip, it's the flavor. Suck up my style like the cherry life flavor.
1: Now I want to go back to Red Lobster for a second. What other jobs did you have before you got signed?
3: Lots of waitressing, customer service rep, telemarketer, receptionist, mm-hmm. And also, I even sold fire extinguishers.
1: Oh, random assortment of jobs. Which of those jobs did you love the most?
3: WAPA's manager.
1: Now, you originally uploaded your first mixes to MySpace. If you remember, can you tell me who was in your MySpace top 8?
4: I have no idea, but I'm sure Lil Wayne was probably one of them.
1: Probably. And what was your first accent that you think you nailed?
4: Well, I thought I nailed it, but I'm learning I did not. The Jamaican accent.
1: Would you like to demonstrate a Jamaican accent for me now?
4: No.
1: Hey, I successfully got you to freestyle. I guess I can't ask for it all.
3: All right, follow me to the house.
1: Now, Nikki, you were the first woman who signed with Young Money. Do you think that that came with any pressure?
4: Absolutely.
1: When exactly did your alter egos first start to come out in your music?
4: I think on, like, Five Star Chick with Yo Gotti and Bedrock with Young Money, I started tapping in more into, like, the Barbie persona.
1: Now, I'd like to list a few other personas. Do you think you could describe each of them with one word?
4: Sure.
1: Here we go. Harajuku Barbie.
4: Japan.
1: Red Ruby.
4: The Sleaze.
1: Roman.
4: Wah, wah.
1: Now, out of Harajuku Barbie, Red Ruby, or Roman, who is your favorite of the three?
4: I guess my favorite right now is Red Ruby, but as a whole in our Barb community, I would say Roman.
1: Okay. And how would you describe your fashion and style early in your career?
4: Kooky.
1: Does that word still describe your style today?
4: I wouldn't say so.
1: When did your fans first start calling themselves Barbs?
4: I gave them that name because first I was calling them Barbies because I was calling myself Barbie. And then I just thought that Barbs sounded more like a term of endearment. And it stuck.
1: I like it. What did you think when you first saw your official Barbie?
4: Oh, gosh. Well, I just... That was very emotional, grateful, couldn't believe it, ecstatic.
1: Yeah, it was amazing. Now, shifting gears, if you could eat only one food from a bodega for the rest of your life, what would it be?
4: Well, definitely it would be a sandwich. Turkey, cheese, lettuce, tomato, salt, pepper, oil, and vinegar, jalapenos, mayonnaise, mustard, extra turkey, extra cheese.
1: Wow, there's a lot going on with that sandwich. Next time I'm at a bodega, I'll order the Nicki Minaj and see what they do.
4: So would you like to have a drink?
1: I'd love a drink. Thank you, Nikki.
4: Okay, come on.
1: Okay, I'll hang here and enjoy the sunset while you're gone. Now, Nikki, what would you say Queens does better than any other borough?
4: Get the money.
1: And out of all the places you've ever given a concert, what's been your favorite city to perform in?
4: Well, I would say New York.
1: Well, obviously, New York City has to be the best. And whose style did you look up to the most when you were younger?
4: I looked up to a specific era of the hip-hop culture where the image of salt and pepper is sort of like really cemented into my psyche at one point. And it's why, till this day, I am in love with bamboo earrings, and I even put bamboo earrings in my Fendi prints online. At one time, it's sort of like the girl that LL Cool J was describing on Round the Way Girl.
1: Now I gotta ask, what's the secret to a perfect cat eye?
4: Well, you can't be nervous, you can't be late, you have to be very calm, and you know, you just have to think angle and sharp.
1: Noted. And what was your favorite Met Gala look?
4: Yikes.
1: And what about a typical Nicki Minaj at-home look?
4: I rather like this look, actually. Dolce & Gabbana on the coat, and Tom Ford on the sneaker. Little wife beater and some jean shorts, nothing too much. Barbie chain, of course.
1: What was the first designer item you ever bought?
4: I don't remember, but I remember the first fake designer item I was given from my friend. It was a fake Louis Vuitton.
1: Ooh. And what clothing item do you have the most of in your closet?
3: I have a lot of sweaters because I'm always cold.
1: Who's a new designer that you're super excited about at this moment?
3: Well, does Vetements count as a new designer now? Not really. Joe?
1: Counts for me.
3: Does it?
1: Yeah, I love Demna.
3: Okay, so let me say that. Want me to?
1: Yeah, shout out to Georgia.
3: Okay.
1: What has been the most rewarding part about being a mother?
3: Every single second of every single day, learning that I was able to love on a whole other level.
1: That is beautiful. And how did having a baby affect how you recorded your most recent album?
3: Well, because some of the songs started off being written about 4 years ago, there were songs, I couldn't record sexually explicit songs while I was pregnant. So I ended up just getting turned off for like a very long time. And I had writer's block for a while, even after I had the baby. And so now I'm doing a balance of what I think feels like Nicki Minaj, but doesn't make me, you know, feel like eek.
1: Yeah. And why did you go with the nickname Papa Bear for your son?
3: Well, I don't know. You know, I've always been a nickname person. I give everyone I love these nicknames normally. And he actually had a couple nicknames. His first nickname while he was in my stomach was Bubba. And when he came out, it just transformed into Papa Bear. I can't explain it, but when I looked at him, that's what I thought.
1: That's really cute. Do you see any of yourself in his personality yet?
3: Yes.
1: And what is the number one most favorite thing that he loves doing in life?
3: Swim. Or just be in the pool in any way, in water, playing in water.
1: Can you give me any hint about what his name is?
3: Sure.
1: Amazing. So many people have asked me to ask you this.
3: I can.
1: Okay, ready for the hint. All right, well, we'll keep it a secret. I read you've been doing voices for him. Will any of these show up in the most recent record?
3: No, that's for me and him.
1: Fair enough. I also read that you quoted Lauryn Hill in your high school yearbook.
3: I did.
1: What lyric did you use?
3: To survive is to stay alive in the face of opposition.
1: Which of your Rap Snacks flavors is your favorite?
3: I'll never tell.
1: What did no one tell you about being famous that you really like other people to know?
3: It's not for the faint of heart.
1: You once said that being famous comes with a lot of guilt. How do you manage that today?
3: By just focusing on the positive energy, the love energy, and learning how to love myself enough to realize that I put in my blood, sweat, and tears into this. I deserve it. It's okay.
1: What celebrity do you have saved in your phone that would completely surprise me or anyone else out there who's a fan of you?
3: Hmm. That's a very interesting question. At the moment, I would say the iconic, the legendary, beautiful boss, Anna Wintour.
1: I wouldn't say I'm completely surprised. When was the last time that you were truly terrified?
3: My son ran out of the door in the hotel I was at recently and ran in the hallway, as if this was just another part of the house that he thought he was in. And so just for those couple moments, I was terrified.
1: That is scary. Nicki, what makes zero sense to you?
3: What makes zero sense to me is thinking that you could ever go up against the Barbs and win.
1: What is the biggest misconception about you?
3: That I'm mean.
1: Would you still consider yourself a homebody?
3: Yes.
1: You once said that the thing that motivates you the most is proving to yourself that you can do something. What do you have left to prove to yourself?
4: If it was all worth it.
1: I think it was. But Nikki, you've now answered 72 questions. Before I go, I want to ask you. 10 years ago, you said you'd be married with a baby, and that has come true 10 years later. What do you predict for yourself in another 10 years?
4: Hundreds and hundreds of billions. And being able to help a lot of people that I think need help in today's world.
1: Well, we can't wait to see you achieve that. What a great answer to end a great interview. It's official. You've just completed your 73 questions.
4: Thank you.
1: And your fans are gonna love it.
4: Thank you for having me, you guys. I love you so much. This is a dream come true.
5: Thank you for having me. I love you. Anna.
6: Yes, Anna's ready. Right this way into her office.
1: Great. I'm dressed okay, right? Anna, hi. Thanks for letting me come by. I'm just here to ask you 73 questions, and let's get right down into it. What time did you wake up this morning?
6: 5 o'clock.
1: What do you usually have with breakfast?
6: Starbucks.
1: How long have you been in this office for?
6: Forever.
1: What's one of your favorite things in this office?
6: My Clarice Cliff collection.
1: What's one thing in this office you've had the longest?
6: The desk.
1: Can you write down the one fashion word you wish everyone would stop using?
6: Of course.
1: You. Journey. Huh.
7: Anna, here are the clothes for the December lead. What do you think?
6: Virginia, where's the color?
7: Good point.
1: What's an accessory you've had for ages?
6: My necklaces.
1: What is an item of clothing you've had the longest?
6: I can't remember.
1: Do you have a favorite family heirloom?
6: My memories.
7: Anna, Mr. De Laurenta would like to ask you something via speakerphone.
6: Certainly.
8: Anna, I want to know what is your favorite type of flower?
6: Tuberose.
8: How lovely, Anna.
7: Carly's ready for you in the closet.
6: Okay.
1: What is your favorite season in New York City?
6: Spring.
1: Uptown or downtown?
6: Downtown.
1: What's your favorite museum in New York City?
6: The Metropolitan Museum.
7: Anna, how do you feel about Brooklyn?
6: New Silicon Valley.
1: What's your favorite musical of all time?
6: Kiss Me, Kate.
1: What's a musical you love to have a part in?
6: Sadly, I can't sing.
1: What is your favorite play?
6: I couldn't hear. I'm sorry.
1: What's your favorite play?
6: Skylight.
1: Who is your favorite comedian of all time?
6: James Corden.
1: Who is your favorite action star of all time?
6: Hugh Jackman.
1: If you had to name your absolute biggest phobia, what would it be?
6: Spiders. Hello, Carly.
9: Hi, Anna. Nice to see you. Quick question. Leather or lace?
6: Lace.
9: Velvet or fur?
6: Fur.
9: Vintage or new?
6: New.
9: Polka dot stripes.
6: Both.
9: What would you never ever wear?
6: Head to toe black.
9: Okay, well, you know, I wanted to tell you, I've been on this journey lately.
1: Besides lipstick and a phone, what are three items that you always have in your bag?
6: I rarely carry a bag.
10: Anna, what bag should I get my girlfriend?
6: This one.
11: Anna, I'm so sorry. I don't know where he came from. Do you want me to call security?
6: It's fine.
7: Anna,
6: yes.
7: What's the first thing you notice about someone when you first meet them?
6: Their smile.
1: Anna, there's no windows in here. Why are you putting those on?
6: Hiding from you.
1: I appreciate the honesty.
7: Anna, they're ready for you in the planning room.
6: Good.
1: What are you reading right now, Anna?
6: Victoria by A.N. Wilson.
1: What's your favorite book?
6: Pride and Prejudice.
1: What's the last book you read?
6: Enough by Gabby Gifford.
1: What's a book you wish you had written?
6: War and Peace.
1: Who's the most fashionable literary figure?
6: Scarlett O'Hara.
1: Who is the literary figure who has most inspired fashion designers?
6: Oliver Twist.
1: What's the best vacation spot?
6: Home.
1: What country have you always wanted to visit?
6: India.
1: What do you miss about England, if anything?
6: Humor.
1: What's the biggest difference between Brits and Americans?
6: Humor.
12: What's the best part about your job?
6: The people.
1: How do you feel about horoscopes, Anna?
6: I hate horoscopes.
1: If you can make a documentary, what would it be about?
6: Tennis.
1: How are you enjoying this interview?
6: Is it over?
1: No, not yet, sorry. Well, this room is delightful. What's the most surprising thing in the September issue?
6: Cooking with marijuana.
1: What's the second most surprising thing in the September issue?
6: The cover.
1: What will you not find in the September issue?
6: Head to toe black.
1: How often do you play tennis?
6: As often as I can.
1: Who would you want on your team in doubles?
6: Mixed doubles, Roger Federer. Women's doubles, Serena Williams.
1: What do you love most about tennis?
6: The gladiators.
1: What's the best match ever played?
6: Roddick against Federer, Wimbledon final 2009.
5: What's another sport you consider getting into?
6: Basketball.
13: Anna, how many emails do you write each day?
6: I simply can't remember.
13: Great.
5: Anna, what's your favorite cocktail?
6: I don't drink.
5: Your water, sparkling or flat?
6: Sparkling.
5: Coffee or tea?
6: Coffee.
5: Favorite food?
6: Avocado.
5: Least favorite food?
6: Broccoli.
5: Favorite dessert?
6: Coffee ice cream.
5: What's your guilty pleasure?
6: Watching Homeland.
14: These two bros just came from Mr. De La Renta.
6: Wonderful.
5: Wow, that guy is smooth.
13: Anna? Roger's on the line. He wants to know where you want to have dinner next week.
6: Balthazar.
13: Mr. Federer, Balthazar it is.
5: Anna, what kind of phone do you have?
6: A flip phone.
5: What's the greatest invention of all time?
6: Anything by Apple.
5: Stationery or email?
6: Both.
5: Letter or postcard?
6: Both.
5: What have you learned from your father being an editor of the Evening Standard?
6: Perseverance.
5: What have you learned from your brother as an editor of The Guardian?
6: Great reporting.
5: What have you learned from your children?
6: Love.
5: What is a skill that can never be mastered?
6: For me, learning Chinese.
5: What's your biggest regret?
6: I don't have one.
5: What's the least true rumor about you?
6: They're all true.
5: Anna, last question. Can you put back on those sunglasses and take a selfie with my phone?
6: I've never taken a selfie and I don't plan to start now.
5: Fair enough, Anna. Well, that's it. This was great talking to you, and maybe I'll see you around, award shows, things like that, you know?
6: Maybe. Hey!
5: Tracy Ellis Ross. Thanks for fitting me into an insanely busy schedule to do 73 questions.
15: It is my pleasure. Please come in.
5: Okay. So, on a scale of 1 to 10, mm-hmm. how excited are you about life right now?
15: Oh, I am at like a 10 or 11 right now.
5: Can you describe Los Angeles in 3 words for me?
15: Sunny, work, healthy.
5: Can you describe yourself in a hashtag?
15: Joyful.
5: Can you describe your home?
15: Warm, safe, fun.
5: And beautiful. What's the theme of this room?
15: I don't know that there's a theme in here, but it's blue. Come on, let's go sit on the blue couch.
5: Okay. If you could do a love scene with anyone, who would it be?
15: Oh, well, I'm gonna make it a threesome. And Rihanna and James Dean. And me, of course.
5: If your life was a musical, what would the marquee say?
15: Hello, Dolly. Hello, Tracy. Yes, hello, Tracy. As in, it would be called Hello, Tracy.
5: I would definitely buy a ticket for that. What's one thing people don't know about your career?
15: That I often have to wake up at 4 a.m.
5: What does your alarm currently sound like?
15: Well, I usually set more than one alarm, and it usually has strings in it.
5: What's your favorite time of day?
15: Between 3 and 6:30 p.m. Everything good should happen during that time. Favorite time to nap, favorite time to take a bath, favorite time to have a cocktail, favorite time to have sex.
5: Oh. What's it like working with Anthony Anderson?
15: Oh, fabulous. He will never let me fall.
5: And what's one thing that no one knows about that guy?
15: He plays the piano really well.
5: Favorite country to visit?
15: Italy.
5: Last country you visited?
15: Italy.
5: Country you really want to visit?
15: Japan.
5: Where did you grow up?
15: New York, Paris, Switzerland, and back to New York.
5: What was it like going to school in Switzerland?
15: Oh, very chic. We had to ski for our gym class.
5: Oh, how tough. What language did you speak there?
15: In class, English, but in town, French.
5: Can you say something in French for me?
15: Oui. Je parle français et je m'appelle Tracy.
5: Think I knew what that meant. What's the biggest surprise you've had in your career?
15: Oh, winning the Golden Globe.
5: Where do you keep the Golden Globe?
15: In the kitchen. Would you like to see the Golden Globe in the kitchen?
5: Vamos. Tracy, vamos.
15: Let's do it.
5: Heels or sneakers?
15: Oh, heels. I love a stiletto heel, but I also love a Birkenstock.
5: Vintage or new?
15: Vintage.
5: Who do you want to write your obituary?
6: Tracy.
15: My brother's here. Michelle Obama, but okay. I don't want to die. What's up?
6: Are you almost ready?
15: Evan and Ashley, yes, I am almost ready. They are waiting for me. We got to run this fast.
6: You got 5 minutes.
15: 5 minutes.
5: Who's your style icon?
15: Style icon? Ooh. Me. In 17 years, I'm very hopeful.
5: Okay, and what are these photos right, right behind you?
15: Oh, here, yeah. Oh. These are two of my alter ego characters.
5: Okay, and can you describe your each alter ego as the alter ego?
15: Ooh, yes. My name is Madame Iver, and I'm a life coach, and sometimes I drink way too much. And my name is Clive Champignon, and I am a style architect, and this was when I went to New York Fashion Week, and I had no tickets to any of the shows, but, you know, anyway.
5: A woman with many talents. What are 3 things that you cannot live without?
15: Room temperature water in glass bottles,
16: Hot baths and kisses. I love kisses.
5: What's the most overused phrase in Hollywood right now?
16: I'm gonna give you two. Curated and cold pressed.
5: What does family mean to you?
16: Love and laughter.
5: And there is the Golden Globe behind you.
16: Right here.
5: What is the difference in years between you winning it and your mom winning it?
16: 44 years, and I was 44 when I won. Do you want some lemonade?
5: Yes, thank you. What's the most used ingredient in your pantry?
16: Salt. I'm very big on salt.
5: Can you please give me details on your salt?
16: Without a doubt. Black salt, truffle salt, raw Celtic sea salt, Maldon salt flakes.
5: What's one ingredient that you put in everything?
16: Lemons. And I have 4 lemon trees in my backyard because I'm serious about my lemons. Lemonade?
5: Yes. What 3 people, living or dead, would you love to make dinner for?
16: Marilyn Monroe, Audre Lorde, and Nina Simone.
5: What's your biggest fear in life?
16: Being misunderstood.
5: Window seat or aisle seat?
16: Definitely window.
5: What's your favorite spot in LA?
16: Hollywood Bowl or my home.
5: Nice. And what are you most... Oh, thank you. And what are you most proud about in Black-ish?
16: That we are starting conversations about inclusion and identity.
5: Why do you think it resonates with so many people?
16: Well, it's a show you can watch with your family, which is great. And I think our show is really funny.
5: I know, it is funny. What do you think makes it so funny?
16: Well, it's incredibly written, and we deal with really interesting topics. Police brutality, the N-word, gun control, postpartum depression, your parents getting older and not wanting to go to the doctor, monopoly, sex talk, you know, just really funny topics.
5: What do you love most about Dr. Rambo Johnson?
16: She's really hot. Like, she's really, really hot. And she is changing and expanding what it is to be a joyful Black woman.
5: Now, beyond Black-ish, what's your current TV obsession?
16: Well, I really love TV. Like, I'll watch a lot of TV. So, off the top of my head, I would say Narcos, Game of Thrones, Queen Sugar, Walking Dead.
5: Now, if you were a combination of other TV roles, who would they be?
16: Ooh. Wendy Rhodes from Billions, Titus Andromedon from Kimmy Schmidt, the Khaleesi from Game of Thrones, and Joan Carol Clayton from Girlfriends.
5: I've always wanted to know, how close are the girlfriends?
16: Oh, in real life? We're girlfriends, they're through thick and thin.
17: Tracy!
16: Oh, God, I'm late, guys. I gotta go.
5: What's your favorite app?
16: Instagram.
5: Do you have a secret talent?
16: I do, but I'm not gonna tell you what it is.
5: Can you keep a secret?
16: I'm not very good at that.
17: Tracy!
16: Oh!
17: I have a question.
16: What is it? Evan's got a question. This is scary.
5: Go for it, Evan.
17: Who's your favorite sibling? No, don't tell me.
16: I don't have a favorite sibling.
17: Not true. Not true. You got 2 minutes.
16: Okay, 2 minutes. That was a really off the guard question. Okay.
17: Come on.
16: All right.
5: What's the most adventurous thing you've ever done in your life?
16: I have run off a cliff with a parachute behind me, and I have bungee jumped.
5: What did you scream?
16: Fuck!
5: Is that your favorite curse word?
16: Yeah, fuck's my favorite curse word.
5: This is so cool. Look at the little
16: origami. Thank you,
5: Look at the little origami birds. How would you define your style?
16: Eclectic, comfortable, and bold.
5: What's the best outfit you've ever worn?
16: My blue Comme des Garçons origami dress to the Met Ball.
5: It's a must-have item every woman should have in her closet.
16: A black blazer of some kind or a black tux jacket.
5: If you could have any superpower, what would it be?
16: The power to impeach.
5: Does that need to be a superpower?
16: Mm-hmm.
5: What's inspiring you in life right now?
16: The fact that people are awake and being of service.
5: What's the best piece of advice you've ever received?
16: Be yourself and trust yourself.
5: What's the best piece of advice you'd give your teenage self?
16: I swear you will get more comfortable in your skin and keep dreaming, honey.
5: If you could offer advice to yourself in 17 years, what would it be?
16: Joe, I see what you're doing there. Cool. All right, so 17 years, I would say, keep all your clothes, don't give them away. You might one day be your own style icon.
5: Okay, what's a book on that shelf behind you that you would make it a law for every single person on Earth to read?
16: Okay, let's see. Rebecca Traister's All the Single Ladies. If you haven't read it, you need to. And anything by Ta-Nehisi Coates. If you're not a reader, you need to read.
5: Tracy, what would you like to be remembered for?
16: Inspiring people to feel comfortable in their skin.
5: How do you feel about beauty?
16: Beauty is about how you feel. It's about having desire and having choice.
18: and beauty is about you.
1: What do you love most about your hair?
18: That it'll do anything.
1: Who do you look up to most in life?
18: Trees. I think they are earthly and ethereal and full of history, and they have a ton to teach all of us.
1: Whoa.
18: You,
1: no.
18: Yes.
1: Those are totally Vogue magazine. You did not set that up for me, did you?
18: I did not. These actually live right here. These are French Vogues, Italian Vogues, and Casa Vogues, and there are more magazines all over my house I've collected since I was a kid.
1: What's the best way to decompress?
18: Hot baths or meditation.
1: Okay, how often do you meditate?
18: I wish I meditated more.
1: How do you describe meditation?
18: Well, maybe I'll just meditate for you, but I basically describe it by saying you do what you're doing while you're doing it. And very simply, you can say breathing in, I know I'm breathing in, and breathing out, I know I'm breathing out. So, here I go. Oh my God. I am late.
1: Okay, favorite place to view art?
18: Studio Museum of Harlem.
1: How do you take your coffee?
18: I don't drink coffee. I cannot drink or eat stimulants. No sugar, no coffee, no chocolate.
1: Almost done.
18: I'll be right there, one sec. I think I only have one more question.
1: Two more questions. Do you like poetry?
18: Yes.
1: Can you recite a completely improvised poem for me before I go?
18: Yes, improvised poem. Okay. I can't think of anything. You're beautiful. I love you. Know yourself. Write in the journal. Be yourself. Love yourself. And be of service. Be teachable. Okay, I gotta go. You gotta go.
1: I will cherish that forever, Tracy. Have a great day.
19: Hey, Aquafina. Hey, have a seat.
1: Thank you so much. I'm so glad to be here.
19: Welcome to K-Town.
1: And I'm thrilled to ask you 73 questions.
19: Me too. I'm very excited. I'm actually running around to some meetings right now, but I think we're gonna make it work.
1: We're gonna make it work. But before we do, how should I address you? We're gonna go by Nora or Aquafina for this?
19: That depends on if we're married or not.
1: So, how did you come to land on Aquafina anyway?
19: When I was 15 or 16, I thought that the name Aquafina was great, hilarious. I never thought anyone would ever call me that. Cut to now, where everyone calls me that, so that's good.
1: Did any other names make the list?
19: Kimchi jjigae. You know, getting jjigae with it. I want to make jjigae jokes.
1: Yeah, that doesn't roll off the tongue.
20: Can I clear some room for you?
19: Yes, please. Thank you, Chris.
20: I got you, Mom.
1: Right. What's the name that you give on your Starbucks orders?
19: I like putting Michelle Pfeiffer, all F's in the Pfeiffer. It throws them off a little bit.
1: What's the biggest difference between Nora and Aquafina?
19: One has acid reflux, the other one yells a lot.
1: What's the biggest similarity?
19: We both love soup. I love New England clam chowder.
1: Mmm. What's your favorite borough in New York City?
19: I gotta say Queens. Gotta say Queens.
1: What's the most underrated thing in Queens?
19: The food and the diversity of the food and the availability of the food.
1: And what would you say is the best kept secret in New York City?
19: I couldn't tell you.
1: Cheat answer. Let's get at it.
19: All right, I'm just gonna go check out if you wanna come with.
1: Let's do it. So as a born and bred New Yorker, what's your opinion of Los Angeles?
19: I like LA. It's the same weather every day. I get to drive everywhere. It's great.
1: And what's the best part of LA?
19: The best part is being near all kinds of bodies of water. We got pools, we got oceans, we got reservoirs, we got a little lake.
1: Look at that. You got your swimming pool right there. But what's the worst part about Los Angeles?
19: I say the worst thing about being LA is how big it is. I once tried to walk from Koreatown to Santa Monica. Didn't work out. It's a long day's journey into night.
1: After New York, where would you say you feel most at home?
19: Probably an abandoned school bus hurling insults at trees.
1: Okay. What's always found in your carry-on?
19: I love a good facial spritz. I love spritzing my face when it needs it.
1: Who's your dream travel partner?
19: Say Jon Snow. I think he'd be a little reluctant at first, and then he'd be really helpful along the journey.
1: If you had to write another city guidebook, what city would it be for?
19: I love Seattle. I love to explore Seattle.
1: Coffee or tea?
19: Matcha.
1: Early bird or night owl?
19: I'm a night owl that goes to bed early and wakes up early, so I guess an early bird.
1: And what's a podcast you recommend for everyone?
19: Criminal. Yeah, shout out Phoebe. It's a great, great podcast.
1: If you could make a cameo in any film, TV show, or podcast, what would it be?
19: What was that show where, like, the cousin comes from another country and he starts all kinds of trouble? Balcony?
1: Balky.
19: Balky!
1: Perfect Strangers!
19: Perfect Strangers,
1: love that
19: one.
1: I love it. Okay, so paint me a picture. What does one day in Aquafina's life look like?
19: One day in...
1: Just a typical day.
19: I wake up. Probably wearing the same clothes that I've been wearing. And then I spend an hour or two crying or laughing. And then I put on some shoes and get out that door.
1: And how does your day usually end?
19: Usually ends with me on Sepulveda yelling at birds. Hey, did I check Jamal? Thank you.
1: If you're wearing a mood ring, what color would it be?
19: Probably the green brown that all mood rings are.
1: What does that mean?
19: It means that mood rings don't work. Thank you.
1: So what are you most excited about at this current moment in life right now?
19: I was going to go to Jimmy John's. I love the big Italian, so I'm excited about that. But I'm excited to be here right now with you.
5: What are you putting off at this moment?
19: Probably going to Jimmy John's, getting that big Italian.
5: If you could listen to one instrument for the rest of your life, what would it be?
19: I'd say a flugelhorn.
5: You play flugelhorn?
19: No, I don't have the lungs for it.
5: Who always makes it onto your playlists?
19: Jamiroquai. He always wiggles his way in there.
5: If you could choose someone to cover one of your songs, who would it be?
19: The B-52s. I love them.
5: Oh, that's a good one. I love the B-52s.

0: putting yourself up on the internet like that?
1: There are several voices in my head. One was like, oh my God, are you really gonna do this? And the other one was like, don't do it. And the third one was like, I mean, just do it. And so I listened and I did it, and here we are.
0: Do you ever read the comments on YouTube?
1: I once met an old wise man under a tree. The tree had pickles, and he said, never read the comments, so I listened.
0: That's pretty specific.
1: Yes.
0: So Awkwafina, you're a rapper, an actress, internet personality, comedian, an author, a host. What do you most identify with?
1: Probably DJ photographer.
0: What or who inspires most of your lyrics?
1: The stars at night, the sound of waves softly crashing onto one another, your voice.
0: Aw, thank you.
1: Mm-hmm.
0: So what comes first, the beat or the lyrics?
1: I gotta say the beat. The beat, it all starts with the beat.
0: Is it easier for you to write raps or jokes?
1: I would say jokes, knock knock jokes.
0: What was the most memorable job that you had while getting your comedy up and running?
1: That would be the vegan bodega. Taught me a lot about customer service, a lot about retail.
0: There you go.
1: Wanna come in?
0: Yeah, let's do it.
1: All right.
0: And what was your favorite job?
1: My favorite was probably working at the video store when I was 16 years old.
0: What film did you rent the most from there?
1: Beaches.
0: Beaches. Bette Midler.
1: Deep cut.
0: Sad movie. By the way, beautiful view.
1: It is. Check it out.
0: Look,
1: it's gorgeous.
0: That. Los Angeles. So Awkwafina, when did you realize you could first make people laugh?
1: I developed humor as a defense mechanism when I was like 4, actually after the passing of my mom. I wanted to be an emblem of joy and not an emblem of sorrow.
0: That's touching. Was there a particular moment you realized you wanted to be a comedian?
1: When I was about 5 or 6, I had this crowd rolling, right? And I remember going home at night, sitting awake as a child and wondering if like the laughs were real or if they just felt bad.
0: And you were so young.
1: Yeah.
0: But there's also so much heart in your SNL monologue.
1: Thank you.
0: What did that experience feel like? It must have been surreal.
1: It was amazing to be able to deliver a monologue that took more of a serious turn. I think it's one thing to imagine being on that stage and another to imagine tearing up. And that's what that moment meant to me, for sure. Mm.
0: Well, have you met Lucy Liu since that monologue?
1: No, I'm meeting her on Saturday. I'm really nervous. What do you wear to that? You know, she's so cool. I don't know what I'm going to do. I'm going to be shivering. I don't know.
0: That's so exciting. What does it mean being a woman in comedy?
1: What it means to be a woman in comedy, I think... being a woman in comedy means kind of building up that collective camaraderie with the truths, the sometimes sad and funny truths of being a woman, but also using it to empower, using it to encourage, using it to laugh, to further improve womanhood in general.
0: Are you annoyed of being asked that question?
1: I mean, it's fine. It's fine.
0: I've heard through the grapevine you're creating your own show right now. Are there any spoilers you can reveal?
1: Yeah, at the end, everyone dies in the spaceship.
0: What three words are used to describe an Awkwafina set?
1: Fun, full of joy, frolicking joyfully.
0: Fantastic. Now, I also hear you're great at impressions.
1: No, I'm not. I mean, like, where'd you hear that from? Like, I'm not, like, that good. Like,
0: I heard
1: I'm not. It's not like I just want to do them all the time, but if, like, you asked, maybe I would, but I probably wouldn't do it unprompted. It's like, really, how you feel and if you want to hear one.
0: Can you do one?
1: Oh, okay. All right, how about this one? This is a deep cut. Okay, ready?
0: Yeah.
1: Where's the string beans? Right? Wait, let me do it one more time. It's better when I do it.
0: Okay.
1: Where's the string beans? I just left them on the table. They're gone now. Name it. You know? Now it's older, so forget it.
0: I have no
1: idea. Your body, love you.
0: What are your thoughts on dating apps?
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